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7: ABC News, I'm Dave Packard. President Trump announced last night his new Board of Peace has struck a deal with the negotiators in Gaza and Israel. Aides say the plan is for Israel to withdraw from Gaza and for Hamas to disarm and turn over power in Gaza to what's described as a new technocratic apolitical government. President Trump chiming in on that massive cyber attack targeting dozens of water facilities in Minnesota, going against his own intelligence officials who suggest Iran could be responsible, and instead,
8: I would blame it on Minnesota and the governor, the corrupt governor of Minnesota. They like to say, oh, it's Iran. Iran should be so lucky. Iran's got bigger problems than worrying about Minnesota.
7: Minnesota's governor, of course, Tim Walz. The Department of Justice is asking to dismiss the criminal case against Olympian David Hearn over damage to the Lincoln Memorial reflecting pool, admitting that the damage was actually caused by the government's contractor leading the project. This is ABC News.
9: Here's your Storm Team 20 forecast. Cloudy skies with fog early tonight with a chance for storms. Lows around 68. South winds 10 to 15 miles per hour. Overcast again tomorrow. Chance of thunderstorms. High temperatures reach up to 75. Chance of thunderstorms tomorrow night. Lows around 66. Cloudy skies. I'm meteorologist Laura Lockwood on Sports Radio 92.3 FM and 1450 AM. Right now, 74.
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1: So,
2: you're going to keep trying. And you're gonna,
1: Well, I actually think I know who it is. I had like a gender reveal here. It is more difficult, too, when you made it a woman. It's slightly more limited.
2: I just
1: and
2: don't
1: now
2: understand
1: it's not an ESPN
2: how,
1: woman.
2: How that's palatable. I will never fathom that. Like, again, let's go back to, there is a massive difference between a brat and a hot dog. Do you put ketchup on a brat?
1: No, I put mustard and sauerkraut on a brat, if anything.
2: That's in the same family. So why would you put ketchup on a hot dog?
1: Brat and a hot dog to me are two different things.
2: They are. I made that very clear.
1: I enjoy a brat exponentially more than a hot dog. So if you're just talking a cheap run-of-the-mill hot dog, it doesn't need to be. There's nothing that's being preserved here with the cheap run-of-the-mill hot dog. I can load it up with whatever the heck.
2: Let's go around the horn. All right, Stosh, go. Ketchup on a hot dog, yay or nay?
3: Oh, God, no.
2: Jake.
4: When I was young and my parents made me dinner and chopped up the hot dogs for me, absolutely. Once I was old enough to make my own adult choices, no.
2: Amber, there you go.
1: There you go.
2: Right there.
1: I don't know what that did. To each their own.
2: It's one where, I'll just put it this way. There's certain things that are in certain hills you shouldn't die on. Ketchup on a hot dog ain't one of them. Give it up. You're good.
1: All the callers agree with me. It's the most normal thing ever.
2: No, they did not.
1: To put some ketchup and some mustard on a hot dog. If you go to a ballpark and you stood near the ketchup stand, I guarantee, or near the hot dog stand, I guarantee everybody's using the ketchup pump. Coming up next. Game
2: what?
1: Is headed your way.
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5: ABC News, I'm Dave Packer. It's been 6 months since Nancy Guthrie was abducted by her home near Tucson, Arizona. Now the Pima County Sheriff's Department is sharing details in those ransom notes.
6: Both notes contain the same Bitcoin address, and the author also claimed to know details from Nancy Guthrie's house, saying her white smartwatch was left at the foot of the bed and a backyard floodlight was destroyed. Investigators tell us those details are accurate, and the sheriff says labs across the country are working to untangle a mixed sample of DNA from as many as four people, and they're not giving up trying to trace those notes.
5: ABC's Aaron Katursky. President Trump saying U.S. negotiators have reached a deal with Hamas to lay down its weapons and relinquish its control over Gaza. This as long as Israel withdraws from the Strip. New York's attorney general suing the online betting platform Kalshi. Letitia James calling for the company to be taxed and regulated like licensed gambling. This is ABC News.
7: Here's your Storm Team 20 forecast. Chance for storms with fog and spots early tonight. Otherwise, cloudy skies expected. Lows level off around 68. Winds out of the south, 10 to 15 miles per hour. Chance for storms tomorrow. Daytime highs approaching 75. Overcast skies. Chance of thunderstorms tomorrow night, 66. I'm meteorologist Laura Lockwood on Sports Radio 92.3 FM and 1450 AM. 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
1: Then they do something wrong with the plan, and they ultimately screw it up. But, like, for example, having all those different offensive coordinators while Baker Mayfield was there. And Right. Yet he still went to and won a playoff game for your franchise against all odds.
2: Exactly. So what should the front office do? Here's Mike T., front office insider on GetUp, talking about Shedeur Sanders and if the Browns should make him their starting QB.
3: Without question, it's been 7 years since Deshaun Watson has played at a high level, guys. And if we were running the Browns, we need to know what we have in Shedeur, who I believe has all the physical skill set to be a frontline quarterback. Maybe not a franchise quarterback, but a good starter in the NFL. He's big enough, has good arm strength, good enough athleticism. And look, at the end of the year, Deshaun Watson is going to be moving on. He's going to be a free agent. It hasn't worked out. We need to know what we have in number 12.
1: Makes all the sense in the world to me, Q. That should be the plan.
2: Yep.
1: That makes... For the Browns,
2: Right. Again,
1: you're not a team that's going to be completing for a playoff berth. You're
2: right.
1: Just not. So why not figure out what Shedeur is? And then if you don't win enough games, now you're in a position where you can get one of these, at least right now, highly touted quarterbacks for the 2027 draft.
2: And if you want to act like it's a competition, so be it. But the guy who needs to win that competition, his name is Shedeur Sanders. We talked about favorites for the Super Bowl. What about dark horses? It's next on ESPN Radio.
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1: ABC News, I'm Dave Packer. Two U.S. officials say President Trump's weighing a round of intense strikes on energy targets in Iran that could begin as soon as this weekend. Another source says the potential strikes had been discussed with Israeli officials. In California, Marine Corps investigators at the site of an aircraft mishap that occurred today near the Miramar base.
2: It appears the Marine F-35 stealth fighter was on approach to the runway when it crashed, according to a source familiar with the incident. The pilot ejected safely and is in stable condition with non-life-threatening injuries.
1: Thousands of migrants are trying to break into an African peninsula under Spanish control. People swimming around barriers, pushing through the fence. Madrid is blaming smuggling networks. The Justice Department moved to dismiss the criminal case against Olympian David Hearn, who is alleged to have vandalized the Lincoln Memorial reflecting pool. The DOJ acknowledging the damage to the pool was the result of flawed installation by the contractor. This is ABC News.
3: Here's your Storm Team 20 forecast. Thunderstorms likely tonight, otherwise cloudy skies expected. Lulls of aloft around 68. Southerly winds 8 to 15 miles per hour. Cloudy skies expected again tomorrow. Chance of thunderstorms. Highs level off around 75. Chance of thunderstorms tomorrow night. Lows dip down to about 66. Cloudy skies. I'm meteorologist Laura Lockwood on Sports Radio 92.3 FM in 1450 AM. Right now, 74.
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1: Right, where they've had pitching injuries. Now this year it's offensive injuries, and they just haven't been able to get everybody healthy all at the same time.
2: No, they really haven't. So we'll see what they do. Obviously, we expect the Dodgers to make a massive move to get a guy like Skubal and bring him in. And
1: anywhere but the Dodgers. That's what we got to look for.
2: That's what we all say. Anywhere but the Dodgers. Anywhere but the Dodgers. The Dodgers are like, yeah, huh? Sounds good. We got him. They don't care.
1: No.
2: Right? They just don't care. They literally are, if they were in the NFL, they'd say F those picks, right? They'd be less
1: league. Oh, yeah. It's the same thing, except it's bleep them prospects.
2: Exactly. Speaking of less need, what can stop the Rams from representing Super Bowl 61? 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
1: On game night, no trade deadline, not until Monday in Major League Baseball, but the Mets made the first of what's expected to be several moves before Monday. They sent left-handed reliever A.J. Minter to the Minnesota Twins for a couple of minor leaguers. Mets also scratched

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11: Trade deadline talks start to heat up across the majors.
13: They're looking at catching. They're looking at relief arms. They're looking at bats. They understand that that lineup that they have right now is not going to be the sort of thing that can win them playoff games.
11: What are the reactions to Baker Mayfield's contract negotiations?
14: What I would tell him is be quiet. Just be grateful and go play. Because when you graduate from Tampa Bay at the end of this year, how many teams are left on this planet that are going to pay you $50 million or more that need a quarterback that aren't going to draft one?
11: Plus, WNBA action features a trio of games.
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8: High fly ball, deep left center, PCA back, looking up, see ya!
7: Trade deadline talks start to heat up across the majors.
9: They're looking at catching, they're looking at relief arms, they're looking at bats. They understand that that lineup that they have right now is not going to be the sort of thing that can win them playoff games.
7: What are the reactions to Baker Mayfield's contract negotiations?
10: What I would tell him is be quiet, just be grateful and go play. Because when you graduate from Tampa Bay at the end of this year, how many teams are left on this planet that are going to pay you $50 million or more that need a quarterback that aren't going to draft one?
7: Plus, WNBA action features a trio of games.
11: She's done damage in that area tonight. That's her second of the night.
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13: We've got the Major League Baseball trade deadline just all of 3 days away, and day three of NFL training camps with the Mayfield mayhem carrying over from day two. Plus, The future of the WNBA in action.

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1: Well, sure, we've got our eyes on that 6 p.m. Eastern on Monday for the Major League Baseball trade deadline. But the WNBA trade deadline, that's coming up even sooner. Sunday, 3 o'clock. The Connecticut Sun already dealing their highest draft pick in 9 years. Anissa Morrow off to the Toronto Tempo in exchange for rights to Maria Masha Klundikova, and a 2028 second round pick goes back to Connecticut, ultimately to Houston. But of note, Tempo still holding on to their first round pick for next season. That's a key as they're looking to establish themselves as the league's newest expansion franchise, or one of them. Anyway, other names that are being thrown around in that trade deadline conversation: Kelsey Plum with the Las Vegas Aces. Potential landing spots could be Golden State Valkyries. She'd bring that offensive boost for a somewhat surprise contender in the Valkyries. The Washington Mystics, a team that is very young and could use that experience, or possibly the Phoenix Mercury. Of note, the Sparks, they play on Sunday at 3:30 in the afternoon. That's 30 minutes after the trade deadline is set to pass. Plum says she's preparing as if she will be putting on a Sparks jersey, but isn't taking anything too personally. Benaja Laney Hamilton with the New York Liberty, another player who could be in the mix at his trade deadline move, or Skylar Diggins with the Chicago Sky. But we've got three games in action on Friday night, starting with the Indiana Fever at the Portland Fire, and Caitlin Clark continuing to push the limits of her game.
2: Long three from Caitlin. Oh my goodness.
3: That's tough.
2: That was Crater Lake deep.
1: Caitlin Clark, the fastest player in WNBA history to reach 1,500 points and 500 assists. She did it in 78 games, absolutely blowing the past record out of the water. That was Sabrina Ionescu in 97 games. And with that, the Fever top the Portland Fire 112-98. Fever on a 5-game win streak. They've won 6 of their last 7 games. That 5 games, their longest win streak of the season. It's their 12th double-digit win of the season, tied for most in the WNBA with the Aces, and a 5th straight game scoring 100-plus points, and that is the longest streak in WNBA history, 13th time scoring 100-plus points this season. All right, wings at Mystics. We're talking about one of the youngest teams in the WNBA. The Washington Mystics hosting the Dallas Wings, who've got some young superstars in the mix. Mystics, though, they're on an absolute tear with a chance to do something that they haven't since 2020.
4: Mette into Austin. Austin scoreless here in the third. What was I saying? That is just ridiculous.
1: Shakira Austin, she had a season-high 28 points, 10 rebounds, 4 assists. Second 25-point double-double game this season. Only one game in her career prior to entering this season with those kind of numbers. And first time since September 18th through the 13th of 2020, longest win streak, 4 games. First time since 2020. And more impressive, so Mystic shot 2 for 17, 12% from 3. Only team this season to win multiple games while shooting 12% or worse. Not necessarily the stat you want to have, but hey, if they're going to close it out, that's with a minimum of 15 attempts. And Kiki Arifin, 22 points, 9 rebounds, 8th game this season with 20 points, 5 rebounds. Wings have lost 3 of their last 4 games, all 3 losses coming by 6 points or fewer. And we've got the Storm at the Dream. 98-89, Angel Reese continuing to be a double-double beast.
5: She's done damage in that area tonight. That's her second of the night.
6: Reese, another one from downtown.
5: Speaking of a second made three from one of your front court players, I like the back and forth between the posts in this game.
6: Angel Reese only had one game in her career with multiple three-pointers. It was as a rookie against the Storm.
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6: 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The Yankees and Cubs battle in an afternoon duel at Wrigley.
7: High fly ball, deep left center, PCA back, looking up, see ya!
6: Trade deadline talks start to heat up across the majors.
8: They're looking at catching, they're looking at relief arms, they're looking at bats. They understand that that lineup that they have right now is not going to be the sort of thing that can win them playoff games.
6: What are the reactions to Baker Mayfield's contract negotiations?
9: What I would tell him is be quiet, just be grateful and go play. Because when you graduate from Tampa Bay at the end of this year, how many teams are left on this planet that are going to pay you $50 million or more that need a quarterback that aren't going to draft one?
6: Plus, WNBA action features a trio of games.
10: She's done damage in that area tonight. That's her second of the night.
11: Reese, another one from downtown.
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12: We've got the Major League Baseball trade deadline just all of 3 days away, and day three of NFL training camps with the Mayfield mayhem carrying over from day two. Plus, the future of the WNBA in action tonight from Paige Beckers and AZ Fudd with Dallas to Angel Reese and the Dream, and of course, Caitlin Clark and the Indiana Fever. But we start with baseball, and yes, that trade deadline is looming, but there's a battle for the top of the West in the American League. Houston Astros hosting the Texas Rangers. Rangers coming into the 3-game set on a 2-game skid, but with half a game lead over the Stros, who came in on a 3-game win streak.
13: Here's a 1-1 pitch, and Yiner to left field, hit pretty well, going back, and that ball is out of here. Yiner Diaz dialing long distance again. That ball was crushed. Looked like he got out in front of it, but instead, the third home run of the night for the Astros, and they extend the lead.
12: Yiner Diaz, 4-for-5 with an RBI, 2 runs, second straight 4-hit game. So the Astros, they have now won 9 of their last 10 games. They improved to 56-55 Just their first time over 500.

0: are. If you need to fix something, do the work here at Lauterbach, and you'll get your $25 back. 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I graduated tops in my class. Magna cum Lauterbachi. 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
3: 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Lobs it down the right sideline, wanting Drew Ward. 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
8: High fly ball, deep left center, PCA back, looking up, see ya!
7: Trade deadline talks start to heat up across the majors.
9: They're looking at catching. They're looking at relief arms. They're looking at bats. They understand that that lineup that they have right now is not going to be the sort of thing that can win them playoff games.
7: What are the reactions to Baker Mayfield's contract negotiations?
10: What I would tell him is be quiet. Just be grateful and go play. Because when you graduate from Tampa Bay at the end of this year, how many teams are left on this planet that are going to pay you $50 million or more that need a quarterback that aren't going to draft one?
7: Plus, WNBA action features a trio of games.
11: And she's done damage in that area tonight. That's her second of the night.
12: Reese, another one from downtown.
7: From the worldwide headquarters of ESPN, this is SportsCenter All Night on ESPN Radio and on the ESPN app. Now, here's Gabrielle Lucevero.
13: Well, we've got the Major League Baseball trade deadline just all of 3 days away, and day three of NFL training camps with the Mayfield mayhem carrying over from day two. Plus, the future of the WNBA in action tonight from Paige Beckers and AZ Fudd with Dallas to Angel Reese and the Dream, and of course, Caitlin Clark and the Indiana Fever. But we start with baseball, and yes, that trade deadline is looming, but there's a battle for the top of the West in the American League. Houston Astros hosting the Texas Rangers. Rangers coming into the three-game set on a two-game skid, but with half a game lead over the Stros, who came in on a three-game win streak.
14: Here's a 1-1 pitch, and Yiner to left field, hit pretty well, going back, and that ball is out of here. Yiner Diaz dialing long distance again. That ball was crushed. Looked like he got out in front of it, but instead, the third home run of the night for the Astros, and they extend the lead.
13: Yiner Diaz, 4-for-5 with an RBI, 2 runs, second straight four-hit game. So the Astros, they have now won 9 of their last 10 games. They improved to 56-55, just their first time over 500 since April 6th. And yeah, that's the top of the AL West. Yordan Alvarez, he went 2-for-3 with 2 RBI, 22nd game with multiple RBI this season. That leads Major League Baseball for Houston. And that is an 11-2 win for the Astros. We got Yankees at Cubs. New York Yankees banged up, beat down, moving on from a pair of extra inning losses on Chicago's south side, instead to the Cubs.

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1: Well, sure, we've got our eyes on that 6 p.m. Eastern on Monday for the Major League Baseball trade deadline. But the WNBA trade deadline, that's coming up even sooner. Sunday, 3 o'clock. The Connecticut Sun already dealing their highest draft pick in 9 years. Anissa Morrow off to the Toronto Tempo in exchange for rights to Maria Masha Klundikova, and a 2028 second round pick goes back to Connecticut, ultimately to Houston. But of note, Tempo still holding on to their first round pick for next season. That's a key as they're looking to establish themselves as the league's newest expansion franchise, or one of them. Anyway, other names that are being thrown around in that trade deadline conversation: Kelsey Plum with the Las Vegas Aces. Potential landing spots could be Golden State Valkyrie. She'd bring that offensive boost for a somewhat surprise contender in the Valkyries. The Washington Mystics, a team that is very young and could use that experience, or possibly the Phoenix Mercury. Of note, the Sparks, they play on Sunday at 3:30 in the afternoon. That's 30 minutes after the trade deadline is set to pass. Plum says she's preparing as if she will be putting on a Sparks jersey, but isn't taking anything too personally. But Nigel Laney Hamilton with the New York Liberty, another player who could be in the mix at his trade deadline move, or Skylar Diggins with the Chicago Sky. But we've got three games in action on Friday night, starting with the Indiana Fever at the Portland Fire, and Caitlin Clark continuing to push the limits of her game.
2: Long three from Caitlin. Oh my goodness.
3: That's tough.
2: That was crater lake deep.
1: Caitlin Clark, the fastest player in WNBA history to reach 1,500 points and 500 assists. She did it in 78 games, absolutely blowing the past record out of the water. That was Sabrina Ionescu in 97 games. And with that, the Fever top the Portland Fire 112-98. Fever on a 5-game win streak. They've won 6 of their last 7 games. That 5 games, their longest win streak of the season. It's their 12th double-digit win of the season, tied for most in the WNBA with the Aces, and a 5th straight game scoring 100-plus points, and that is the longest streak in WNBA history, 13th time scoring 100-plus points this season. All right, Wings at Mystics. We're talking about one of the youngest teams in the WNBA. The Washington Mystics hosting the Dallas Wings, who've got some young superstars in the mix. Mystics, though, they're on an absolute tear with a chance to do something that they haven't since 2020.
4: Ready into Austin. Austin scoreless here in the third. What was I saying? That is just ridiculous.
1: Shakira Austin, she had a season-high 28 points, 10 rebounds, 4 assists. Second 25-point double-double game this season. Only one game in her career prior to entering this season with those kind of numbers. And first time since September 18th through the 13th of 2020, longest win streak, 4 games. First time since 2020. And more impressive so, Mystic shot 2 for 17, 12% from 3. Only team this season to win multiple games while shooting 12% or worse. Not necessarily the stat you want to have, but hey, if they're going to close it out, that's with a minimum of 15 attempts. And Kiki Arifin, 22 points, 9 rebounds, 8th game this season with 20 points, 5 rebounds. Wings have lost 3 of their last 4 games, all 3 losses coming by 6 points or fewer. And we've got the Storm at the Dream. 98-89. Angel Reese continuing to be a double-double beast.
5: She's done damage in that area tonight. That's her second of the night.
6: Reese, another one from downtown.
5: Speaking of a second made three from one of your front court players, I like the back and forth between the posts in this game.
6: Angel Reese only had one game in her career with multiple three-pointers. It was as a rookie against the Storm.
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15: Lauterbach Man here. Off they go, like a little bird leaving a nest. 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
0: 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Darren and Tim Schweitzer will be talking with coaches, players, and representatives from all three schools and previewing the fall sports season ahead. 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
3: 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The Yankees and Cubs battle in an afternoon duel at Wrigley.
4: High fly ball, deep left center, PCA back, looking up, see ya!
3: Trade deadline talks start to heat up across the majors.
5: They're looking at catching. They're looking at relief arms. They're looking at bats. They understand that that lineup that they have right now is not going to be the sort of thing that can win a playoff game.
3: What are the reactions to Baker Mayfield's contract negotiations?
6: What I would tell him is be quiet. Just be grateful and go play. Because when you graduate from Tampa Bay at the end of this year, how many teams are left on this planet that are going to pay you $50 million or more that need a quarterback that aren't going to draft one?
3: Plus, WNBA action features a trio of games.
7: She's done damage in that area tonight. That's her second of the night.
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9: Well, we've got the Major League Baseball trade deadline just all of 3 days away and day three of NFL training camps with the Mayfield mayhem carrying over from day two. Plus, the future of the WNBA in action tonight from Paige Beckers and AZ Fudd with Dallas to Angel Reese and the Dream and, of course, Caitlin Clark and the Indiana Fever. But we start with baseball, and yes, that trade deadline is looming, but there's a battle for the top of the West in the American League. Houston Astros hosting the Texas Rangers. Rangers coming into the three-game set on a two-game skid, but with half a game lead over the Stros, who came in on a three-game win streak.
10: Here's a 1-1 pitch. And Yiner to left field. Hit pretty well. Going back. And that ball is out of here. Yiner Diaz. Dialing long distance again. That ball was crushed. Looked like he got out in front of it. But instead, the third home run of the night for the Astros. And they extend the lead.
9: Yiner Diaz, 4-for-5 with an RBI, 2 runs, second straight 4-hit game. So the Astros, they have now won 9 of their last 10 games. They improved to 56-55, just their first time over 500 since April 6th. And yeah, that's the top of the AL West. Yordan Alvarez, he went 2-for-3 with 2 RBI, 22nd game with multiple RBI this season. That leads Major League Baseball for Houston, and that is an 11-2 win for the Astros. We got Yankees at Cubs. New York Yankees banged up, beat down, moving on from a pair of extra inning losses on Chicago's south side. Instead, to the Cubs at Wrigley Field.
4: He can play the position now. High fly ball, deep left center, PCA back, looking up, see ya! A long home run for Rosario. Yankees first hit, and they lead 1-0.
9: All right, offense is still hard to come by for the Yanks, but this time, 2 home runs was enough to get it done. Both Spencer Jones And then, yes, Ahmed Rosario snaps a 15-game homerless streak. That is his longest of the season, Spencer.

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2: ABC News, I'm Brian Clark. An about-face from the U.S. Attorney in Washington, D.C., related to charges that a man vandalized the reflecting pool, says ABC's Catherine Falders.
3: They are specifically filing a motion to dismiss the charges they brought against former Olympian David Hearn. He was indicted by a grand jury in the D.C. Superior Court, charged with vandalism to the reflecting pool. They are filing this motion to dismiss, admitting that the damage to the reflecting pool was, quote, the result of flawed installation by the contractor.
2: Two U.S. officials familiar with the matter tell ABC that President Trump's weighing a round of intense strikes on energy targets in Iran that could begin this weekend. There's more pressure on one of President Trump's close allies, the president of FIFA, Gianni Infantino. He withdrew his proposal to sell stakes of soccer's World Cup to private equity investors. Now the governing body of soccer in Europe says it's lost confidence in Infantino. This is ABC News.
4: Here's your Storm Team 20 forecast. Chance of thunderstorms today, otherwise overcast skies. Highs around 75. Winds out of the west, 5 to 10 miles per hour. Cloudy skies again tonight. Chance for storms. Lows dip down to about 66. Cloudy tomorrow. Slight chance of rain showers. Daytime highs approaching 80. I'm meteorologist Jennifer Wojcicki on Sports Radio 92.3 FM and 1450 AM. Right now, 69.
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0: wide range of dangerous consequences.
1: Areas across the West hitting triple-digit temperatures. In Phoenix, Arizona, the city's rescue helicopter out of service during one of the hottest stretches of the year. Firefighters say mountain rescues that used to take as little as 30 minutes could now take 3 hours. Temperatures could reach highs near 116 degrees.
0: Spain says it's installing a 1,600-foot barrier on the sea border between its territory, Ceuta, and Morocco. That's where as many as 60,000 migrants breached the area this week. At least 67 people were killed. Spanish authorities say most of those who entered the territory have returned to Morocco. The Justice Department's dismissing the charges against a former Olympian who they accused of vandalizing the reflecting pool in Washington, citing new evidence that the contractor did not properly perform the work. This is ABC News.
2: Here's your Storm Team 20 forecast. Chance of thunderstorms today, otherwise overcast skies. Highs around 75. Winds out of the west, 5 to 10 miles per hour. Cloudy skies again tonight. Chance for storms. Lows dip down to about 66. Cloudy tomorrow. Slight chance of rain showers. Daytime highs approaching 80. I'm meteorologist Jennifer Wojcicki on Sports Radio 92.3 FM and 1450 AM. Currently, it's 68 degrees.
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0: yet this thing stays the same. So there you go. Hey, lots going on. Big Ten Media Days this week in Chicago. We'll talk about that. We'll hear from Big Ten Commissioner Tony Petitti about a whole number of things. Busey Bank sponsorship. They've been tied to the U of I, look, for over a century. But a big announcement this week. We'll get into that as well. And a bit later on, LeBron James said to Philly, do you care? We're going to break our rule. And one time we're going to talk about LeBron just once. But fellas, let's start right now. It is talking season. The Big Ten, look, preseason is here. College football finally is here upon us.
1: It is, man. You know, it's so crazy how quickly it jumps on you. You know, you're in the middle of summer. It feels like we're just done with the Final Four and here we are. We're starting with college football already. It's like, but it's exciting. It's such an exciting time in the Big Ten coming off back to back to back national championships and now Illinois coming off great seasons, 10 wins, 9 wins. It's a lot of fun.
2: This is going to be shaping up to be quite the Big Ten season. You've got Oregon, who a lot of people think is the favorite. Ohio State brings a ton back. Indiana's the defending national champion. USC is talking big things again. I mean, there's a lot of things going on. And then you've got a bunch of new coaches with Matt Campbell and, you know, Pat Fitzgerald and others coming on in conference. It looks like it's going to be a fantastic season. And I'm just looking forward to the Fighting Illini, you know, getting their share of wins.
0: Absolutely. Illinois, by the way, 9th in the media preseason poll done each year by Cleveland.com. But you mentioned coming off 19 wins over the past 2 years, the first ever back-to-back 9-win seasons in program history. This had never happened before. But 9th in the Big Ten pick, again, we don't get big into preseason polls, but it gives you something to talk about. Is that fair or is that low or high? Or what did you think of that when that came out, Illinois being 9th in the Big Ten?
1: Yeah, I think you can lump a bunch of those teams in the middle together. I mean, Illinois could be 6th, 5th, 6th, or they could be, you know, 11th. I mean, it depends on how things play out. I think the big questions for Illinois center around their defense, but I think that's probably appropriate. Now, that could mean, though, 9th place in the Big Ten could mean another 9-win season. I mean, let's be honest. I mean, you know, you're 8-4 or 9-3 or something like that. You could be in, you know, 8th or 9th place because that's how difficult it is in the Big Ten.
2: Yeah, this is something where we're going to see what Brett Bielema can do. You know, there's a lot of replacing Luke Altmaier won't be easy. Gabe Yakus as well. So there's a lot of holes to fill, and he's coming out with a 3-3-5 defense, which nobody else plays. It should be a really interesting season just from a strategic standpoint.
0: So many good things happening with this program right now as Brett Bielema begins his 6th season as head of the Football Illini. And he talked earlier this week in Chicago, was asked the question about recruiting in an era right now, the golden era, as the reporter called it, for football and basketball, enjoying just tremendous success. Let's listen in to part of that.
3: Do you believe that stands at the top of the list when it comes to prestiges and trying to land recruits out of high school or out of the portal?
4: It definitely helps. You know, one of the first phone calls I had with Josh, he gave me Brad's number, and I talked to Brad, I think the 2 days before I took the job, and a lot of part of that was obviously a conversation with Josh, but Brad just assured me how great Josh was to work with and the environment we had at Illinois. So he's been a huge asset for me as a head coach. Basketball, I think, even in the NIL world and all this changing in college athletics, basketball is a little bit ahead of football at this time, it seems like. In that manner. So yeah, he's been a great resource. I think the cool thing is Josh, and I commonly talk about sustainable success, and anybody can have a year or two or maybe three. But you're going into year 6, to have the success we've had. Really the 2 years we didn't go to a bowl game, we were a 5-7 team. It was a player or two away from going, to another one. So obviously the playoffs and the ability to get into that would take a different level. But I do think right now in this world we're in, we're able to get in on really any kid in the country. Now, you know, how long they stay talking to us, a lot of times that's driven by, you know, contracts and revenue share and stuff like that. But I think any kid in college football that's getting recruited now will go anywhere his chance is the best. And that's why I think Illinois is a great place for everybody.
5: Good morning, Coach. Jacob Worthing, KRUI. Illinois has established itself as a contender. What are the next steps to consistently challenge for the Big Ten championship in a tough league like this?
4: Well, a big

0: point of mine is to win on the road. I went back and looked during my window over the last 5 years, and then specifically it's gotten better and better each year. But for us to win, you know, and win at a high level and get into playoffs, you're going to have to win Big Ten games on the road. And we've been able to do that. My first year, we knocked off Penn State. I think they were number 7 in the country in a 9 overtime game. But that was a long time ago, right? And to build a successful campaign to get 10 wins or more in a regular season, which will get you into playoffs, I think we're going to have to win on the road. So that's a big one. I do think that, you know, to say you contend is a great word, right? But I think championships are what people remember, right? And to get in those conversations, to do it more consistently, you got to have a lot of great things going for you. And we've got pieces of those puzzle, but we've had a game or two each year that's kind of knocked us out of the playoffs. And to get over the hump, most of those have been on the road. We've been 6-1 the last 2 years at home, so we've been doing our business there. But each year we kind of have one of those games that snaps up and gets us, and we got to avoid those games.
1: Stuart Mandel with The Athletic. Brett, you just said something earlier about the SEC wanting to live in 2005 forever. Can you just explain what you mean by that?
0: Well, I think I just made the headline, right? Well, I became a head coach in 2006, so I was going back before I was a head coach, purposely. And I think what I'm saying is, like, I went to the league, I went to the SEC, and it was a completely different league, in my opinion, than the one I was in the Big Ten prior. And just with the two biggest things, the biggest components are the transfer portal and revenue share, or NIL, however you want to describe it. When those two elements came into college football, the whole world changed. I mean, it's overly obvious to say that, but I think anything to predate that is just a different time in college football. It just is. And it's also really hard. I said this point to someone earlier, you know, so back when I was in the Big Ten the first time, we were going through this renaming of our league. I think the eventual winner was the Leaders and Legends. I don't know how the hell we got there, but regardless, you know, I remember we were in these conversations, and I was with Coach Alvarez. He was obviously our AD, and we did a comparative study over 20 years, and I believe they looked at the last 50 years up to that point. And, of course, 50 years' time, Wisconsin wasn't anywhere in the mix. But in the last 20 years, when we took that data, the only other team that had won more games than Wisconsin was Ohio State. It wasn't Michigan. It wasn't Penn State. It wasn't Nebraska, who was coming in the league, obviously. But the four teams they all wanted to talk about and that they were worried about distributing evenly was Penn State, Ohio State, Michigan, and Nebraska. And I'm pissed, right? Because, like, I'm at Wisconsin and I look at 20 years and no one's really paying attention to that, right? And Coach just said to me very plainly, said, don't worry about things you can't control. You can't change people's 50 years of history in the way they think. I also had that revelation when I recruited a young man, Hjalte Froholt. He was from Denmark. And Hjalte was a foreign exchange student in Ohio. I offered him a scholarship, and then he went on a tour, and I was at Arkansas, and we hadn't won anything at that point. I was in my first or second year, and he went to visit us, but then he went and visited Alabama, Florida, Ohio State, Michigan, all these premier programs, and he came to Arkansas, in my opinion, because he wasn't blinded by the 50 years that he didn't know, or the 18 years he had been alive on this earth because he had been in Denmark. Right? Like, he wasn't blinded by the things that he had been told or learned. So I just kind of take that in a way that, like, it's a different world, man. The last 3 years, like, the quarterback I have now, we would not have gotten if the world was existed 5 years ago. I know that. Neither would my left tackle, my left guard, my center, and my right tackle wouldn't be here playing for me. Right? And you go around to every team and the rosters have changed because of those two components, the transfer rule and revenue share. It's a different world. Anything beyond that is nonsense.
2: Brett Bielema talking again. This was the Big Ten Media Days earlier. Guys, again, talked about it was funny, kind of trolling the SEC, saying they want to live back in 2005. But what he meant was, in terms of, he explained it there, just how things have really changed in the past 20 years in the college football landscape, even before NIL, but even more so now with name, image, likeness dollars being passed around and with the transfer portal.
3: Yeah, it is a different world. You know, we've seen the Big Ten do extremely well. You know, the talk was, you know, the SEC and speed, and now the Big Ten is known as being the, you know, the premier football conference. And, you know, if what would be, I think if the Big Ten wins again this year, and let's say it's Oregon, that's four different champions in four different four straight seasons. that would be insane. And I think it would put them, you know, in kind of a, in rare air there. But I love the way Bielema trolls everybody in the SEC, and that he just, he is, since Lane Kiffin went off social media, Bielema is the master troll.
4: Yeah. And look, the SEC has won dozens of hypothetical national championships here in the offseason. And they're all worried about, you know, the fact is that the SEC is so tough that they won't get enough teams in the playoff because they have to play SEC teams. You get into the circular argument. I think the Big Ten just likes to win the trophy and go home. And let's see if they can do that for a fourth year.
2: Yeah, absolutely. Of course, the quarterback this year, Caitlin Howser, the transfer from began at Michigan State, then went to East Carolina. Now he's coming to Illinois. Bielema talked as well about his success with transfer quarterbacks, going back to Russell Wilson, who left NC State, comes up to Wisconsin, wins a Big Ten title under Bielema. And then, of course, the past two, Tommy DeVito just signed a deal to be the backup, a very nice several $1 million per year in New England. And, of course, Luke Altmaier's in camp with Detroit. So, you know, can Caitlin Howser be that guy? Illinois is, they're high on him to be that one-year gap until one of the young recruits possibly takes over in 2027.
3: Yeah, he's got all the tools. Obviously, physically, he's gifted, and he's got the arm strength, and now it's, you know, putting it all together back in the Big Ten where he started a few years ago.
4: Yeah, it's good. It's also going to be tough to replace Altmaier, the leadership component, the intangibles. But I think Hauser's got the mental makeup to do that. And to try to see how they use him differently offensively will be fun to watch and see how that reveals itself. Because Illini fans have to remember, he's not Luke Altmaier, but that may not be a problem.
2: Yeah. So Illini, again, getting ready for to open camp, and the season opens. We're a few weeks away still as they continue to build that giant scoreboard there at Memorial Stadium. That thing is massive. There are buildings smaller on campus, smaller than that, than that scoreboard. Okay. We've got, coming up in just a bit. In fact, we'll talk more about, the 3-3-5 lineup. Bielema talks about that. We'll talk about the Busey sponsorship too. But up next, the remarks from Tony Petitti, the Big Ten commissioner, talking about, 5-for-5, NIL, college football expansion, even the Big Ten's relationship with the SEC. Some interesting comments made by Petitti on Tuesday in Chicago. Just getting started here in this week, and glad you're with us on the Sports Spectacular, all along the Illini Guys Radio Network.
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0: Welcome back here to the show. As we talked about, it's talking season in college football, Big Ten Media Days this week, Tuesday, Wednesday, Thursday, up in Chicago. Tony Petitti, the Big Ten commissioner, talking. And as I've mentioned elsewhere, you know, anytime Petitti or SEC commissioner Greg Sankey talk, I'm going to listen because these are the two that are going to be shaping the world of college athletics and especially college football, possibly for the next decade. Obviously, others are in the mix, athletic directors, other commissioners of other leagues, but these are the two big boys there. So Petitti talked, it was a great exchange. In fact, if you get a chance to find the entire conversation online, with he and reporters talking about name, image, likeness, college football playoff expansion, the Big Ten's relationship with the SEC, and the SEC has been the big dog now for the past decade and a half, but the Big Ten now all of a sudden, three straight national football champions, three different schools doing it, national championships in both men's and women's basketball. He talked about, again, more bowl wins last year, more wins in the college football playoff last year than any other conference. It's a big time right now for the Big Ten. And so Tony Petitti talking and answering a number of topics. We wanted to play a little bit of that because it's pretty good stuff. It's pretty interesting if you have an interest in kind of where we are and where we're headed in college athletics. Here's Big Ten Commissioner Tony Petitti.
1: Well, I'll take it from a couple of things. I'm going to start with our fans. Our fans, I think the SEC fans, they really like the rivalry. I think, you know, it would be great if we played each other more. I think that's from the fan perspective, having a rivalry with the Big Ten and the SEC is a great thing, right? You see the games when we play them, you know, when we play them in the CFP, when we play them in the regular season, which isn't that often right now. But, you know, everybody's already pointing to Ohio State going down to Austin to play, you know, and Oklahoma going to Michigan. We've got others. So I think on that side of it, from the fans' point of view, it couldn't be better. Like, that's a great thing to have. Fans really want to compete. They want to talk about which league is better. Great. Let's just keep doing that. On the work side of it, you know, we're taking on some of the most complicated things that have happened in the space, and we're doing it together every single day. I literally have talked to Greg Sankey more than five times already this morning about the bill. And that goes on lots of issues. Like, at the end of the day, you know, we very early in the job when we first started to get to know each other, was like, hey, we're not always going to agree, but we're going to do it in a way where we're transparent and we're respectful, and we'll just fight hard for our leagues and go from there. So I would say, yeah, I mean, I think people point to the playoff and try to make it something bigger than it is. Like, you know, they're doing what they think is best, and we're doing what we think is best, and we'll see where it evolves to over time. I don't think there's that much daylight at the end of the day. But to the heart of your question, the fans love the rivalry. We want to double down on that because it's the right thing for all of our sports to play those games. And then secondly, I think as a working partner, I could tell you, I don't think it could be much better, to be honest with you.
2: Wanted to ask, a lot of the reporting on the college football playoff has structured it that it seems like the Big Ten has one position, the SEC has another, and it's been very difficult to mold those two together. Just curious, as you look at it, what the Big Ten stance is to move this thing forward, come to some type of resolution on it, and what's going to be best for all the stakeholders, the colleges, the kids, the networks, and everybody else involved.
1: Yeah, I mean, the first thing I'll say about, you know, working with the SEC on the playoff and working with Greg specifically, you know, I've never heard him say that he won't do the work and consider 24. I mean, he's been public about certain preferences he has, but he's committed himself to doing the work around all formats. And we've done the same thing. We have strong opinions about where the right path is. I think there's been an evolution since we were here last year about how people feel about 24 at this point. And we've made adjustments in our league. We were focused on automatic qualifiers. We're not focused on that anymore. We're looking at, you know, the committee picking the field of 24. We feel that that ultimately will still unlock the power of scheduling that we want. So we work every day with it. I think the path is, you know, you've got to be able to do this in a way that allows you to not play championship games. There's obviously significant economic value in our championship games across the P4. And so we've got to understand where that is. And if we can find the value, then I think it just changes the tone of the conversations. But it's been completely collaborative. And even though the memo gives the SEC and the Big Ten more, you know, the operating decision making in this process, we've really included, you know, on a daily basis, our colleagues in the ACC, the Big 12, and everybody else in the CFP room. We're trying to do this together. I think there's been a lot of movement among coaches and ADs around the country that 24 is the right number, but we've got to see if it has the right value, and we got to understand that process and how we schedule it and when.
3: On your left side, third row here.
4: Steve McGarvey, Associated Press. Just wondering from your perspective, can college sports survive long-term if you continue to have $50 million football rosters And what will the sport look like if Congress is unable to pass any legislation?
1: Yeah, I think the biggest thing to your question is, you know, every institution is slightly different in terms of the resources, how many sports they sponsor, what their revenue profile is. I think the thing that we're focused on is trying to get to a sustainable growth level in terms of what the revenue share looks like and the NIL opportunities for student athletes. I mean, I don't think you'll talk to an AD or even a coach or anybody in the country who will tell you that exponential growth, every portal is the right model. It doesn't, you know, we need to get to a place where we can have a model of growth that's more realistic and looks more like what our revenue growth could possibly be. So I think that's where that is. You know, on the good side of all of this, like that's away from, you know, the transactional nature is that we're fortunate that, you know, fans are coming to watch and give us their time in record numbers. So we have that going really well. We've just got to solidify this other piece. And like, you know, a lot of businesses would really be worrying about the first piece, which is how do I engage with my fans and my customers and how do I grow my audiences? We're doing that better than we ever have. I think the 2014 playoffs is an opportunity to expand that. I think what you're seeing in women's sports and Olympic sports in terms of at least you know, some of the record attendance numbers and viewership, volleyball is growing by leaps and bounds. We're excited about, you know, bringing four teams to Wrigley. So I think you're seeing all of that. But I think the key thing to your question is we've got to get to some kind of to some level of growth that's more realistic in terms of how the costs keep rising.
5: Hello, Commissioner Jacob Worthen, KRUI. With expansion and the CFP changing the landscape, what do you think is the biggest challenge or issue facing the Big Ten over the next 5 years?
1: Yeah, that's a great question. I think, you know, we look at it all the time. I think the first thing is, you know, understanding and bringing some sort of level of the word sustainable gets kind of overused a lot in our space about what the go forward is. I think it's more predictability. I think coaches, ADs, people that operate in the system want to know that the rules are the same for everybody, that they apply evenly. It doesn't mean that everybody's going to have the same resources. That's just not going to happen in the college athletic space. Even if you know, make a decision that you're going to have some kind of cap and you make the cap harder, you're still going to have a discrepancy in resources. You have to understand and respect that. So what we want to do is we want to have, like what we talk about with our ADs, we want to have as much competitive balance inside our league as possible. And then when we exit the play in national championships, when we go into NCAA tournaments and every sport that we compete in, that we're best suited to compete and win national championships. So finding that sweet spot where you have a system that allows you to have as much competitive balance when we line up to play our regular seasons. And then when we send our teams out to go play for national championships, we can actually say that we're in a good spot. It's fair. And we have a great shot to win.
6: Hey, Tony. Luke Decock from the Associated Press. 5 for 5 was supposed to sort of simplify the eligibility issue. We've obviously seen already some TROs and injunctions and lawsuits in that respect. What's your level of confidence that 5 for 5 holds up legally? And then what's going to be the course of action if it doesn't and all of these seniors get another year?
1: Yeah, I mean, that's a place where the bill sort of sets a go-forward paradigm where they are going to enshrine 5 for 5 in the bill. It's obviously the NCAA policy. I think what you're referencing is the fact that when you make a transition from one system to another, there are student athletes who are going to feel that they were caught in that transition. They're trying to figure out where that is. And what you've seen is, you know, a bunch of cases filed. You know, we've asked the senators to include, you know, some sense, like if these cases are so new, could we get some protection so that you help us get this system in place? I don't know if that help is coming or not, in the bill. We haven't seen it. I don't know if they're going to expand the protections to cover that. But what you're alluding to is just this problem that we have in the NCAA. When you make a change, there's still the look back piece that makes it hard to get to the next place. And so I think over time, it'll be okay. But we're in this transition mode where we change the rule and there are student athletes who are going to say, well, what's the timing of that rule applying to me? So that's where we are. And I think one of the things that's been really difficult is the, you know, what you see is like by going into state court, it's more productive on the plaintiff side. So it makes it harder, right? And you start having, and again, it's the same thing. We want the rules to be the same for everybody.
0: Once again, Big Ten Commissioner Tony Petitti with a number of topics right there. Illinois, we mentioned earlier, picked 9th in the preseason poll, but again, showing the depth of this league right now. The Illinois program with 19 wins combined over the past 2 years. That is a program record, first time ever with back-to-back 9-win seasons. What a job Coach Brett Bielema has done. And we'll talk more about that here in a moment. And the architect of this Illini program, Josh Whitman, as you know, recently agreeing to a new 10-year contract that keeps him in play now for the next decade at his alma mater. And what a job he has done across the board, but especially in the three big sports of football, men's and women's basketball as well. We will hear from more about that, more about the UC Bank sponsorship, the massive $30 million deal that they have to put the name on the jerseys, and the reason why UC was important to Whitman and to Illinois as well. All that is coming up next right here on the Illini Guys Sports Spectacular.
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17: What's the biggest adjustment to going to the 3-3-5 defense, and what made that the most attractive option for your defensive coming up?
18: So last year, structurally, we played a 3-3-5 scheme in 90% of our snaps. So it's labeled that way. It's a different way of saying it, but this defensive scheme is uniquely different. It's a genesis of Rocky Long, who is a longtime defense coordinator, very successful, many different plays. When Bobby left UNLV, he went to San Diego State and learned it right from Coach Long, and then had installed it and built it into his Montana program. We played against it a couple years ago when we played Mississippi State in the bowl game. So there's a few teams that have run it, but it's very unique and different. And I think the biggest factor for me is I wanted to get a way that we could play a defense that players could come in and transfer into and play easily. In addition to build something a little bit unique, I think in the Big Ten play, to prepare for a unique offense or defensive scheme in a work week is really, really hard. When I got into the league, the defense we were running, there were about two or three teams that ran it. Last year, at the end of the year, there were about 12, you could say 13 teams that ran a variation of our defense more than anything else. So we've become a really routine prep, and I want to have something a little bit more unique.
0: That was Brett Bielema on Tuesday talking about his new defensive scheme, 3-3-5, and the former Montana head coach Bobby Hawk coming in to lead that. We'll be talking more about that here in the month of August. We'll get IlliniGuys.com football writer analyst Matt Stevens in, maybe even get football analyst Steve Sturm to talk about it. So a new look right now, and Brett Bielema is saying that really it's something that they already ran last year, just didn't name it as that. So again, we'll see how that progresses as we continue. Here on the Atlanta Guys Sports Spectacular, Larry, Mike, and Brad, let's get into what happened a day before everyone went to Chicago. The new sponsorship, Busey Bank, coming in, and for the first time, the Atlanta sports teams will have a patch on their jersey, the Busey Bank logo, as they sign a multi-year massive sponsorship. Guys, to do that.
19: Well, all kids grow up and hope to have a Busey Bank sponsorship on their jersey. I mean, that's like a dream come true. But this is the way of college athletics, right? I mean, you are basically, you have to sell every marketing, find every dollar you can to put into college athletics, and also to use it for whether it's NIL, whatever it is, to make sure that you can keep up with everyone else. And this is a great partnership. Busey Bank and University of Illinois go hand in hand, and I think this is just the beginning. I expect another announcement soon on, you know, when they start naming courts and fields and all those types of things.
20: I like the Busey fit for a lot of reasons. Obviously, long association with the University of Illinois, also supporting the radio network for decades. Mm-hmm. The other part is, and I can't help but do this because I am such a fashion plate, but the fact that the logo actually is the right color for University of Illinois, because I love me a Culver's burger as much as anybody, but that light blue sitting on a red Gophers jersey just doesn't look right to me. So I do think there's an appeal, an aesthetic appeal that also Busey serves as well.
0: Yeah, great synergy between the two, not just the colors, but Van Dukeman, who is the CEO. Van, just a fantastic individual, great person to talk to. Busey has had a relationship with this show as well over the years, and we're thankful for that. Talking about that actually Josh Whitman was an intern back in college with Busey, and was saying that, you know, how they had a certain program in place. Maybe today he's the CEO of Busey and not the AD CEO, if you will, of Illinois Athletics. But Josh Whitman on Monday addressing the issue of having the patches on there, and says if anyone's concerned about that, you shouldn't be.
21: I'd say I understand it, but I also would remind people that if you actually look back in time over the last several decades, there have been corporate patches on jerseys. We've had a Nike swoosh on our jersey for the last 30 years, and nobody's thought a lot about that. We've had corporate sponsors associated with bowl games when we play in a bowl that goes on the uniform. And so this is probably just the next step in that continued evolution. And I think it's notable that unlike a year ago, let alone 5 years ago, all of these revenues now go into the calculation that was put in place following the House settlement, ultimately that's used to determine the amount of resources made available for our student athletes through the revenue share. And so our student athletes now have the opportunity to benefit from these relationships in a way that never existed previously. And I think that was always one of the reasons that we never opened these doors previously. It's an outgrowth of the way that our industry is continuing to grow and evolve. It's important for us just to keep pace with college athletics. And I think our fans also really like us being competitive. And we all recognize the progress that we've made on that front over the last number of years. And if we want to continue to do that and hopefully can elevate the program beyond where we are today, resources are an important part of that. And we have to be prepared to make some adjustments in order to capture the most significant opportunities available to us. And for us, it was about trying to find a partner who had a set of shared values, who, again, originates in the same community where we have, who has had this shared history, that believes in a lot of the same things that we believe in terms of investing in people, building relationships, really being a champion for our community. And so it started with that, and that was really what led us to Busey. There are a lot of companies out there that could have written a check to put their name on our jersey. And so it went beyond that. It was more about what are the other elements of that we want to see in a partner and how do we want to be associated with that brand going forward. Because let's be clear, this is one of the most intimate associations we can have, right? You put a company's name on your jersey that is the most closely affiliated you can be with our program in terms of being right on the uniform with our student athletes and our coaches. And so there's a lot that goes into that evaluation.
0: Again, that's Josh Whitman talking about this new world. By the way, 5 years, $30 million, as Brad mentioned. This does not include the courts. Now, we know Busey Bank, actually, if you recall, back in March, they did a court sponsorship for the Big 12 conference tournament in Kansas City. And so we, as Brad mentioned, we look forward to seeing some kind of court and football floor sponsorships to be named maybe fairly quickly, but certainly potentially here before the start of the football season.
19: Yeah, definitely. By the way, Josh Whitman is glad after signing his new contract he didn't go with Busey Bank back in the day. So he's got a good deal. No, I think this is, again, it's a great partnership. I think it shows that Illinois is competing and doing all the right things to keep up with the Joneses in this arms race in college sports.
20: Yeah, I can't wait till Illinois comes out with the Larry Smith official three-piece suit.
0: There you go.
20: That'll be awesome too. And look, this is what it takes to compete. And we saw Ohio State went with Chase, you know, so these battles are just going to get bigger and bigger and more important. And it's good for Illinois to have a rock in there early and some foundation being built.
0: Yeah, Notre Dame went going with the SoFi this week as well, and another massive deal. Joshua, when we talked last week, signing the new contract, as Brad mentioned, 10-year deal worth more than $30 million. Some of the coaches, Brett Bielema and Brad Underwood on Monday, they were at that presser, talked about what it means having the stability of their boss in the athletic office and Josh Whitman signing for the long term. Let's listen in.
18: A lot of great things have happened for us at the University of Illinois. One of the greatest things last week, Josh Whitman, our AD, who's been a huge part of not just success in football, but the University of Illinois over the last 10 years, they gave him a contract that pretty much ensures my contract aligns with his, and his is even a little bit longer. To have that blessing, to have an AD walk that walk with us on a daily basis is absolutely awesome. Been a huge part of why we've had success. You know, in the last 2 years in the Big Ten Conference, we're number four behind Indiana, Oregon, Ohio State in four really cool categories: win percentages, Power Four wins, home wins, and ranked wins. And I think if Illinois was in that messaging as that spot in the Big Ten Conference, a lot of people would find that hard to believe. But not for me. The walk that we walk, the players that we have here today, it's been absolutely awesome. In the last 2 years, we're 8-1 in one score games in conference play and in bowl games. And that was largely generated by a really good player that left us, Luke Altmyer. So to bring Caton Hauser here as one of our player representatives, I wanted him to be known as the quarterback at the University of Illinois going into this season. I think he's a great representative of not just who he is, but what we represent at Illinois. I think that's why we've got him. We've had a little bit of a history going back to Russell Wilson, my first ever transfer quarterback, to Tommy DeVito, to Luke, and now Caton hopes to fall in that same lines. Also, two other players with us are two guys we recruited out of high school, Jaheim Clark.
21: It's comfort for me. I'm going to speak selfishly. You know, his relationship and mine is very special and unique. I think it goes beyond just he's my boss. I think there's a personal side to that that's very comforting. I think that when you're in a position where we're having success, I know why we're having success, and it takes that administrative support and the relationship to understand how hard it is to win. Josh understands that. His commitment has never wavered. But there's also times when it's having somebody who understands it, you know, there's, oh, that was a bad break or this or that. And he's so out front of everything. I just think it's well-deserved. I think his passion for this university is obviously, there's no one that has more passion than he does. And he's got sweat equity in this place as well. So, very happy for he and Hope and his kids, and hopefully they're here as long as he wants to be here.
0: So guys, there are the coaches there. Let's turn to college basketball as well. I want to get your thoughts. Let's hear a quick soundbite from Brad Underwood when he was asked about how the summer has gone.
21: Yeah, it's been really good. I'm excited. We just completed the second week where we had everybody. I've been really excited about our freshmen, just for the fact they're smart. Their retention's been really high. I don't feel like we've lost anybody. It's been a big summer of install, as we call it. We're installing some new things offensively and defensively. So Dre's healthy. That's been good. You know, probably the biggest challenge has been getting Vox back up to speed. He was gone a good bit with his national team, but the guys are making huge improvements with Fletch and obviously getting in better shape. So I'm excited about these last couple of weeks, and then send them home for a little bit and get refreshed before the fall.
2: What's changed for you guys now that Stefan is back and everybody's healthy and you have a full team?
21: Yeah, it just allows you to get a vision, a picture of what it might look like. I don't want to be like I was last year, where it took me till after the UConn game to figure out to put Keaton on the ball and figure out that Merck wasn't a center. You know, I want to figure that out. It was a challenge last year because we didn't have a lot of the guys in the summer. So that's been very helpful. It's also helpful having returners back and you can see their next steps physically. But like I said, I've been really pleased with the freshmen just in terms of their ability to catch on and their ability to retain.
0: Brad Underwood talking there. And Brad Sturdy, you've mentioned this, the big difference of having all these guys in place. Nobody was trying to fight visa issues. Nobody's really fighting injury issues. We had some guys playing some international ball with Team USA and overseas in Europe. But for the most part, the guys have been here. And Underwood talking about this has been a great install period for this program as they begin to prepare for what could be a banner season in Illinois basketball.
19: I think when you put them all together and you see them play together and play against each other, you start to figure out what each player can do much earlier than you would if they don't start doing this until, you know, the fall. So it allows them to, when they take a break in August, these coaches can all sit down and say, all right, here's what we saw. Here's what we can do with these guys. And you start coming up with ideas. And you become almost like, I'm sure, like, you know, Tyler Underwood's over there, like an evil scientist genius, you know, trying to figure out ways to use them on offense and, you know, whatever. Cam Crocker's got the defense and he's saying, oh, I could do this defensively. So, I mean, it opens up a lot of options for them. And it also, when you implement things early in the summer, now you can, you know, when you come back, you can get more advanced earlier. And so you're not walking into November, your first game with vanilla stuff. You're ready to play and compete at the highest level right away.
20: Yeah, I do think you also kind of see who plays well together, who complements one another, things that they just couldn't test last year, especially when you were in that holding pattern thinking Petrovic was going to be a huge contributor, which didn't turn out to happen. And you have to make adjustment and change plans, where something tells me, listening to, you know, little birds, that you know, they're pretty confident in at least one of their freshmen being pretty good. And, you know, you've got that feeling going, you know, into the summertime and you start getting these guys working on that chemistry. And that's what's going to make the difference in this schedule they have, which Brad Underwood has stacked some really, really good, talented opponents up. You're going to have to know your team.
0: Yeah. Feels like that everyone in this program, from Brad Underwood to the assistants, to the support staff, to the players, everyone learned something about themselves and about each other in this 2025-26 season. Now, how do they manifest it for this next year? Time will tell. But again, he's happy with where they are right now. Stay with us. A little conversation, a rare chat about LeBron James on this show. As you guys know, we're averse to talking LeBron. We'll break that rule just at once. And college football playoff expansion, what do the guys think about it? That's next.
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0: Hey, we're going to do what we never, ever, ever do. And let's talk LeBron James. LeBron, one of the GOATs, is going to play. He's this guy who plays basketball from Akron, Ohio. St. Vincent, St. Mary's.
19: Heard of him once, maybe.
0: Yeah, he's done a few things, scored a few points. Record 24th NBA season this year, but he chooses Philadelphia
1: Look, a young, talented team. I think the fact that they are, it's the largest media market on the East Coast, not New York. And we're hearing some talk that maybe New York just said, yeah, we're not interested this time around. But LeBron to Philadelphia, does it move the needle for you guys?
19: I do think he can be kind of a difference maker for them just because he doesn't have to be the star. They have so many guys now. I mean, but I is he content with being fourth option? Because essentially he's fourth option when you think about Maxey and Brown and Embiid. Now that's assuming that Embiid's somewhat healthy or healthy at all. So, but yeah, I mean, he can fit, but usually your fourth guy is a guy who's really locked in defensively and doing all those types of things. I just don't see LeBron at 41 wanting to be that guy, but we'll see.
20: It's an interesting fit. I thought both the Minnesota and Philadelphia were the two basketball fits that I was most curious at seeing. It's strange that you're going to already say, I'm going to live in New York. I'm going to helicopter to games, which NBA stars and helicopters is not always good stories. So I think it'll be really good if you can figure out how to play Embiid one game a week and see if you can get two or three weeks of the playoffs in before he gets hurt again.
19: Yeah.
1: Yeah. Well, and that's the thing too, is can they stay healthy? LeBron, look, you know, I think he'll be 42, coming up here this winter. He's not getting any younger. He has had some nagging injuries, nothing too significant, but you know, he missed the first part of last season because of that. Embiid, I don't think has played anywhere close to 2/3 of a season in the past 3 years. So that's a big question again, is that they were all healthy end of the year, but with those two cogs, Maxey is there. Of course, Jaylen Brown, will they have the health? But LeBron, by the way, something else I noticed, choosing a veteran coach to play for the first time in his career, not since the late Paul Silas was chosen as his first coach and was shown the door in year two of LeBron's career, has LeBron had a veteran coach and a guy who won a ring without him to boot.
19: It's pretty interesting because, you know, he's had a history of not maybe clashing with these. He can kind of bully younger coaches, newer coaches, you know. But that's not going to happen here, right? I mean, so it'll be interesting. I do think he can be a good mentor maybe if he takes on that role. But is he willing to do that? And I don't know. We're going to find out. It's going to be great theater regardless.
20: Well, I keep thinking of Bill Walton's 1986 season with the Celtics. If Embiid can be healthy like that, I think LeBron will play, you know, 55 games a year, you know, and Jaylen Brown's, he's a minutes machine, you know. They could be pretty good, or this could be a colossal, oh my gosh, don't, you know, everybody wants to slow down and take a look. And that's kind of the fun of the NBA is you just don't know until it happens. But yeah. I think it's, if he wants to make a run at the GOAT, if he won two in a row in Philadelphia, that might put him back in the running.
1: Yeah, might be there. Might solidify it for him before he goes. I do think this is his final stop. I do believe he will have a retirement tour next year. You can count on that. Hey, I want to get your thoughts before we say so long. College football playoff, Tony Petitti, the Big Ten commissioner, talking about the 2014 possible version. It feels like 2027 is going to bring some kind of change, either 16 teams, 24 teams. What say you about the future of the college football landscape in terms of the playoff?
19: I think 16 is the perfect number. I know they're probably going to go bigger, but I'm a 16-team fan just like they do in all the other divisions.
20: Yeah, I like the idea of a 16-team. I think the most significant thing that happened this week is the Stanford athletes decided to unionize, and I think that is going to open the door for what we've been talking about for 5 years, that you'll collectively bargain, and then you can actually enforce rules.
1: Yeah, you've got – that's one jumping in, but you know there'll be more to follow, something to mark, to certainly watch. My good point there. Hey, I want to bring a little trivia for you, St. Louis Cardinal fans who may be listening. It was 37 years ago this week when one Vince Coleman stole 50 consecutive bases. He finally was caught 37 years ago this week. Vince Coleman, by the way, you may not know, is a punter and kicker for Florida A&M back in college. In 1979, he kicked a field goal for Florida A&M to beat Miami, not Ohio, Miami, Florida. Florida A&M beat Miami back before Schnellenberger came in and they became, you know, quarterback U. Anyway, little fun tidbit there to throw out there. Why not? All right. Hey, we appreciate you stopping by. Enjoy the weekend. Here we go. Football's upon us. We'll do it again next week. Only do it better. For Mike and Brad, I'm Larry. We'll see you next time. ILL.
19: I.
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11: I'm Brian Clark. At least 10 U.S. embassies in the Middle East have issued alerts advising Americans to consider departing the region, citing escalating tensions. Multiple sources tell ABC that President Trump is considering a series of strikes on Iranian energy centers. ABC's Alex Stone has the latest on the war with Iran.
13: The president says a deal could still be reached, as recent polling shows many Americans are increasingly turning against the war. The president, however, is defending the war.
28: Well, I think we just want to win. You know, we just want to win. We're doing very well.
13: A recent Quinnipiac poll finding 66% of Americans say the war is not worth fighting.
11: The president continues to demand Todd Blanche be confirmed as attorney general, but Republican Senators Tom Tillis and John Cornyn

0: it needs done. And nobody likes to wait.
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10: Wait a minute. The Illini guys were on at 8 today, and we're on at 9? What's going on Sports Talk at 9 a.m. on a Saturday?
11: Did I forget to turn the clock? 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
11: You don't have a T-shirt.
10: I do.
11: Okay.
10: But, you know, I thought it's an appropriate day to wear the company flag.
11: It was an appropriate day to wear the
10: The Media Day tailgate. And those are really attractive T-shirts, too, aren't they? 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
11: Yeah, right? They're good.
10: Good. So we're here till 1 o'clock. 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And tailgate generally means outside. Most of the activity is outside, but we're in the studio and I left the door open so you could hear. It's going to be 4 hours of chaos here at Radio Ranch in Riverton, and we're here for it. It's going to be great.
11: You got here early, so you got a parking place.
10: A pretty darn good one.
11: They had to make me a parking place out there.
10: Well, they found you a parking space.
11: No, they didn't find me one, but you know how I am. I'm not settling, so
10: they had me.
11: Rob had me down there to park next to, with all the other traffic, and I'm like, I got to do better than
10: that. You won't sink.
11: So they moved
10: me. Only had a half an inch of rain. It would be fine.
11: No, they moved me so I can get in.
10: The taco joint, taco truck's here, too. There's lunch.
11: Yeah.
10: Takes care of that.
11: I got to take care of my stomach a little bit better than that.
10: Well, you'll be fine.
11: Okay.
10: But for the kids who are here today, these are all high school athletes who play fall sports. And many of those fall sports seasons will begin in about 10 days. Practice starts in 3 days? Wednesday. It's Wednesday.
11: That's only for football.
10: Right. But the other sports, many of them will begin practice next Monday.
11: And if a week, just about a week from now, the first golf matches can be held.
10: Yeah, I think there are some activities the
11: Boys
10: week leading into the fair, which is a week from Monday. So, yeah, there'll be some golf, maybe some cross country.
11: No, they don't start until later. First contest, I looked it up yesterday.
10: Oh, okay.
11: Golf is the one that starts first.
10: And it's the week of the 10th. I think there's some golf matches late that week.
11: Yes.
10: Is that correct?
11: There are.
10: Okay.
11: Yep.
10: As the high school athletes arrive here today, and they're supposed to come in waves. Supposed to.
11: Yeah.
10: A lot of them got here early, but that's a good thing. They're going to circulate through the building. They have to pose for photos, hype videos.
11: Yeah, all
10: many
11: to
10: of
11: be
10: them
11: used,
10: are in uniform.
11: All to be used by channel1450.com.
10: That's
11: on
10: the reason
11: website.
10: For this event.
11: Yeah, that's it.
10: And we're going to visit with a number of those athletes as they come through. Now, we don't know exactly who's supposed to be here when, but we have a little system worked out where they're supposed to tell us
11: here
10: who's supposed
11: Melissa.
10: To be here.
7: Rochester Golf.
10: This is going to be Rochester Golf. We just talked about golf.
11: Okay.
10: Come on in. Oh, by the way, this is Sports Radio 92.3 and 1450. If you tuned in for the Illini guys, that program was on at 8 o'clock. It's over. This is Sports Talk, brought to you by Andrew Harvey, country financial agent Andrew Harvey, with offices on West Wabash. We're here till 1, and we're going to visit with high school athletes who were nice enough to actually put their golf uniforms on. No shoulder pads, no helmets.
11: No cleats.
10: No cleats, right?
12: No
10: cleats.
12: No.
10: Okay. There's a microphone over here. There's a microphone here. So we have 4 golfers from Rochester. So step up to the mic. Mics. One at a time. We'll get 2 and 2. How about that? Okay? Ready to go? Raise that mic up a little bit. As Pat Hughes says, this is unrehearsed live radio. Go ahead and have a seat. Like you were riding a cart, which they don't allow you to do in competition,
13: yeah.
10: I don't think. Okay, first off, I know Sean Plessa because he's tall. So we know Sean Plessa for sure. And you are?
13: Rhett Patterson.
10: Patterson. You're a junior to be, right?
13: Yep.
10: Sean, you're a senior to be, right? You have 2 of your teammates. Is it Cole Hansen? That's you?
13: Yep.
10: And Ethan, listen.
14: Yep, that's me.
10: Listen. Listen. You listen. You listen. And we'll visit with your teammates, and then we'll visit with you. You okay with that?
14: Yes.
10: First match for the year, Rhett. Do you have the schedule memorized? When will you play your first match? And I think it involves you and Jacksonville and Glenwood. Am I right on that?
13: If you want me being honest, I don't really know.
10: Sean, do you have any clue your first
14: match? Sounds right.
13: Yeah,
14: that sounds right.
13: It sounds right.
10: You'll
13: to
10: just
13: me.
10: Show up at the course where
14: yep.
10: the coach tells
14: we'll
10: you
14: ready.
10: To show up.
13: Yep.
10: I got to ask Sean Plessa a question first, though. The end of the baseball season.
14: Yes.
10: End of the baseball season, that was it a Wednesday night?
14: Yes.
10: Sectional semifinal
14: yes.
10: against New Berlin.
14: Yes.
10: You and your brother had pretty good nights in a game that never seemed as though it was going to end.
14: Yes.
10: Recount how it ended for us.
14: I had a walk-off double over the center fielder's head to win the game.
10: You and your brother both pitched in the game.
14: Yes. I started the game.
10: Does your shoulder still hurt? Does your arm still hurt?
14: No, not anymore.
10: Okay. Pretty exciting way to get into a sectional final.
14: Yeah, absolutely.
10: Now, I talked to your dad briefly after the game. I think he had tears in his eyes because you and your brother kind of came out big that night out at Pleasant Plains.
14: Yeah, he gets emotional.
10: Well, that's a good thing.
14: Yep.
10: Does he ever cry at any of your golf matches?
14: No.
10: Not yet?
14: Nope, not
10: okay.
14: yet.
10: Okay, what got you into golf, Sean Plessa?
14: All my friends started picking it up, so I picked it up last summer and just kind of started playing a lot, and then I didn't have any fall sport going on, so I just started playing on the golf team.
10: You're 6'6"?
14: 6'5".
10: 6'5".
11: Coming back to basketball?
14: No. Oh.
10: You're not going to play basketball this year?
14: No, not this year.
10: Okay. But you're into golf?
14: Yes.
10: How have you played this summer, and where have you played this summer?
14: I've been playing all around, just like Springfield courses. I've played the Rail in Williamsville, Edgewood. Pretty much all the courses around Central Illinois.
10: How many times have you played this summer?
14: More than I can count. I've played probably every other day.
11: Have you ever played with Xander Bridge?
14: No, I have not played with Xander Bridge.
10: Well, he's got a sweet deal out at Illini.
14: Yeah,
10: right?
14: I have heard about that.
10: So
14: yeah.
10: If he's working at Illini, maybe he can sneak you in.
14: That would be nice. Yeah,
10: wouldn't that be nice?
14: Yes.
10: Message to Xander Bridge. Get Sean Plessa on the course at Illini if you can. All right, Rhett, tell us a little bit about your summer. Lean into the mic so folks can hear you. We're not in a library, so you don't need the library voice to speak up.
13: Well, I played about, I'd say, 10 tournaments this summer. You know, just trying to get my game ready. You know, I've had a lot of lessons. You know, little swing changes, small swing changes. You know, eating right, gaining more weight, hitting the gym. You know, getting those yardages up, getting more consistent.
10: Okay, we know that Sean's 6'5". Height for you?
13: I'm like 5'10".
10: 5'10"? Well, 5'9", that's okay. Yeah. And you say you're trying to gain some weight.
13: Yeah.
10: Gain some muscle, too?
13: Yes.
10: So you're doing a little workout? Where do you work out?
13: I work out a lot at Planet Fitness.
10: Planet Fitness?
13: Yeah.
10: Okay.
13: They have like a free membership.
10: The one out at off Wabash in Chatham Square? Is that the
13: one?
10: Or no, the one up here in the north end?
13: The north end, yes.
10: In the north end at Sangamon Center?
13: Yes.
10: Okay, so I might see you walking out when I'm heading to Schnucks. Perhaps I'll see you walking in or out of the gym.
13: Yes.
10: Okay, Sean, where do you work out?
14: Rocket Fitness in Rochester.
10: At Rocket Fitness?
14: Yep.
10: Good spot, right across, literally across the street from the high school.
14: Yep. It's like
10: okay.
14: 5 minutes.
10: How's your summer in terms of those 10 tournaments? How have you played, Rhett?
13: You know, it started out a little choppy. Like, my game wasn't the best. Then towards the end, like these last few tournaments, it's been definitely a lot better, you know. But, yeah, at the start it was really high. You know, I was getting nervous going into them. I wasn't treating it like it was just like a normal round playing with your buddies. I was messing up a lot of shots. But, like, last tournament in Jacksonville, I really just, you know, focused, went shot by shot, hole by hole, and really just...
10: Where'd you play in Jacksonville?
13: The Lynx.
10: The Lynx, good course.
13: Yep, yep.
10: Yeah. Is it in good shape?
13: It is, yes.
10: It's been a good summer for growing grass, so yep. The courses have been in decent shape.
13: Yes.
10: That's good.
13: Yes.
10: Now, you spend more time short game or on the range?
13: I need to spend more time on short game, but I do spend more time on the range.
10: Okay. Let's switch seats here. Thank you, Sean. Thank you, Rhett. We have four Rochester golfers here today. Cole Hansen, Ethan Lisson are going to visit with us, both seniors-to-be at Rochester High School. So I got to ask, when does school start?
7: August 10th is the school season.
10: Lean in on the mic.
7: August 10th is the school season.
10: Got a good voice, doesn't he? You could work in radio if you want
11: to. He's got a tan to beat the band, man.
10: Okay, so you've been spending a little time outside?
7: Yeah, man. I played 23 tournaments this summer.
10: 23?
7: Oh. Yep.
10: Where? You should tell us who you are, by the way.
7: I'm Ethan Liston.
10: Now, do you have Liston? Do you have any family listening? They don't even know you're on the radio.
11: No, nobody's listening, Tim.
7: No, probably
11: that.
7: Not.
10: Okay. But do you have others in your family who golf?
7: Yeah.
10: Okay, so that got you into golf?
7: It was my grandpa that got me into golf.
10: Okay. And is your grandfather a good player?
7: Yes, he is.
10: Okay. So he told you golf is a good way to spend time outside, to have fun, and to get a good tan.
7: Yep, and okay. He told me you can play it all your life, so you might as well get good at it while you can.
10: Where have you excelled this summer? Driving the ball, tee to green, how's your short game?
7: This summer I've definitely excelled off the tee with my driver.
10: Okay, everybody's going to say, if you hit the long ball, you got a shot. So tell me about your driving, how far, average?
7: I hit it about 270 average.
10: Jim Rupert, are you writing this down? 270 average off the tee for an incoming high school senior?
11: Is that straight or left and right? Because I can go 272 if I add them all up.
7: That's straight for
11: right
7: the most
11: down
7: part.
11: The middle, I'm sure.
10: Cole, how did you get into golf?
12: Just about the same thing as Sean, just buddies playing. I got into it, loved it. Started
10: where do you
12: last
10: play
12: summer.
10: Mostly?
12: Around Springfield, like just the park courses and then like play Chatham, like Piper Glen and the Rail.
10: The two public 18s, Lincoln Greens and Bunn, which is your favorite?
12: Lincoln Greens.
10: You like Lincoln Greens best?
12: Yeah.
10: Shorter, closer to home if you're, you live in Rochester,
12: yeah.
10: I presume. You're not one of those kids that live right across the street from the golf course, are you?
12: I am.
10: Oh, so that's even better. Lincoln Greens then is your neighborhood course.
12: Yep.
10: Okay, long game, short game, what's been best for you so far this summer? Cole.
12: Probably my short game. My putting's been very, very good.
10: Do you practice every day, even if you're not playing every day?
12: I should be, but no.
10: Okay, do you have a summer job?
12: Yes.
10: Okay, do you have anyone listening this morning who are aware that you're on the radio?
12: I have no clue.
10: Do you have you ever been on Sports Radio 92.3 and 1450 before?
12: No.
10: Do you ever click on and say yes to this one? Do you ever click on anything on channel1450.com?
12: Yes.
10: Do you think it's a good way to focus and throw a spotlight on high school athletes?
12: Yes.
10: You answered all the questions perfectly.
11: I got to find out who's number one. Who plays number one for
10: you
11: guys?
10: Who's one on your team?
12: Me. Patterson.
10: Rhett's
12: yes.
10: Definitely number one.
12: Yes.
10: Okay. Do you know the first match? Because these guys were kind of clueless.
12: It's probably Chatham and Jacksonville.
10: That's what I thought. It was Chatham, Jacksonville, and Rochester.
12: Yeah.
10: You thought Athens was
12: yeah.
10: there? Well, that could be. Might be Athens.
11: How good are you guys going to be this year?
10: Yeah, how's the Rockets going to be? What do you think?
7: I think we could be pretty solid. We definitely worked over the summer, all of us, to lower our scores. So I definitely think it could be a good year if we continue the grind.
10: And, of course, anybody in the CSA in conference competition is looking up at UHI, right?
7: Oh, yeah.
10: UHI is the team to beat, right?
7: Yeah.
10: So you got that one circled on the schedule?
7: Yeah.
10: Yeah, you're not in school yet. You haven't even looked at the schedule.
7: Our schedule's not even out yet.
10: Oh, by the way, shout out to your coach. Tell us about your coach.
7: Coach Heavy.
12: We love Heavy.
15: Heavy's a great guy.
10: Good one?
7: Oh, yeah.
15: Absolutely.
10: Can he play?
12: No.
16: No.
10: That's what I thought.
7: We have not seen him play.
10: You haven't seen him play,
7: no.
10: But he's a good instructor and at least tells you the right coaches to go to if you need some help with your game. Am I reading that correctly?
12: Sure. Yeah.
10: Okay.
11: I thought guys became high school golf coaches so they could go play. Because isn't that all they do? Isn't all the coaches do?
7: That's a lot of the coaches do, yeah.
11: They say, you guys go out and play, and then they go out and play, and that's what it is.
10: Good job, gentlemen. Thank you very much for coming in today. Make sure you do your posing for all your photos and the hype videos and all that stuff. And I love the Rocket jerseys that these guys
11: polos.
10: Wear.
11: More coming. Polos.
10: And more on the way.
15: Yep.
7: Oh, yeah.
15: Different color coming.
10: Thank you.
11: Thanks, guys.
12: Thank you.
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10: 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Jim Rupert is here, John Price, Tim Schweitzer. We're here till 1 o'clock today.
11: Wait a second. Bulletin. Look who's here. Look behind you.
10: Who is it?
11: The other way. No, the other
10: way. This
11: way.
10: Oh my gosh. Kim Crum has arrived.
11: We got what we ordered.
10: Kim Crum, Coach Crum is always our beacon of light at the city tournament. When Kim Crum walks in, she always brings Rice Krispie treats. And, of course, we last week were talking about this event, and we're begging maybe Kim Crum would drop off some Rice Krispie treats.
11: Look at that.
10: Coach Crum, you're in Springfield Public Schools still. Tell folks when school starts. I think you clarified that for us last week, but we need to do it again because I've asked some student-athletes this morning, when does school start? I'm not sure.
23: Well, for Springfield District 186, we start Monday, August 24th. We're ready to go.
10: So that's the day after the fair.
23: That's correct.
10: Okay, and where are you? What school are you this fall?
23: I'm at Franklin Middle School.
10: Oh, my gosh, I was a Franklin Falcon, so you're a Franklin Falcon. Have you been there for a while?
23: I have. I'm starting year 9 there.
10: Year 9 at Franklin, great
23: but
10: school.
23: You're 31 in the district.
10: No, you're not that old. You know, we called games Kim Plays in school.
11: Kim Moore in
10: Kim
11: those
10: Moore
11: days.
10: At Southeast, and now a Franklin Falcon heading into your 9th year. That's correct.
23: Stand tall, Southeast Spartans.
10: Go Spartans.
11: Reagan Scholarship winner to Eureka College.
23: That's correct.
10: Thanks.
11: Follow the legacy of Dan Rourke.
10: Thank you very much.
23: You're welcome.
10: Say hi to Coach Joby Crum.
23: It was full, but now, you know.
10: Your kids doing okay?
23: They're doing great.
10: Okay. Your grandparents now, right?
23: We are, too. Okay. Charlotte and Wyatt.
10: Thank you, Kim.
23: Good luck.
11: Thanks,
23: this is
11: Kim.
23: A great. Enjoy today.
10: Well, enjoy it a lot more now since you dropped off
23: the
10: Rice Krispie treat.
11: Yeah, boy.
10: And thank you for listening. That's right.
11: There we go.
10: You guys are going to get a real treat when you walk out of here. We're going to let you take a Rice Krispie treat, okay?
11: Great.
10: That's all good. Glenwood Golf season starts sometime later this month. We kind of think there's a match involving Glenwood, Rochester, and Jacksonville coming up in your future. So let's start with Aiden Carndiff, an incoming senior, and Dylan Hibbert. Dylan Thacker is also here with us, but we only have a couple of mics. We'll visit with Aiden and Dylan first.
11: We have a one Dylan limit on our microphones, too.
10: Well, so far today. So, Glenwood Golf, seniors incoming. Have you golfed all 3 years coming into this year?
24: For me, I didn't start golfing until just before my freshman year. So, freshman year, I didn't even try out. And then my sophomore year, I missed the cut by one stroke. And then so junior year last year was my first year on the team. And
10: Dylan,
24: so,
10: is that how coach decides who's on the team?
24: Yeah,
10: based on the cut?
24: They do 2 days of tryouts, and then the first day they cut, I think, around half of the people based on just scores, and then they'll cut only like a couple people on the second day, and then they'll submit their final roster.
10: Aiden, how about you?
25: I've played all 3 years, and then I've been on varsity since my sophomore year.
10: Okay, and has your game improved every year?
25: A ton, yeah.
10: You played in the Men's City Tournament last year, is that
25: yeah.
10: right? They're wrapping up this weekend, playing at the Rail today
25: yep.
10: and at Piper tomorrow to wrap up the Men's City Tournament. There are some high school players in, and I think you guys have a teammate who's a sophomore incoming, I think.
25: Yeah.
10: What's his name?
25: Lucas Bolivong.
10: Yes. He's apparently, at least his grandfather tells me, he's really good.
25: Yeah, he is. He's pretty good.
10: Lucas is an incoming sophomore. Mm-hmm. He's playing in the Men's City Tournament. He had a pretty good couple of rounds last week at Lincoln Greens and at Bunn. What makes him special as a sophomore?
25: He's a pretty unbelievable putter, one of the best I've ever seen in my life.
10: What's he do that you'd like to do putting?
25: Make a lot of
10: them. He makes them. That's always a good answer. Aiden, tell me a little about Lucas, because I think, again, his grandfather, Eli, tells me what a great player he is. I haven't seen him swing, but he's got a beautiful swing, I hear. Am I right?
24: Yeah, his swing is great.
10: Okay. Dylan, what sorts of things have you been working on this summer to get your game better as you approach your senior season?
24: Just trying to be more of a consistent golfer and try to keep my bad rounds not as bad as they used to be, because a couple years ago, a bad round would be in the hundreds for me, but I've tried to keep it down. Usually if I bad round, it'll be low 90s, high 80s, so trying to get more consistent.
10: And what are you working on?
25: I'm trying to play a little bit better with pressure, playing in higher pressure situations and stuff, playing in some bigger tournaments, trying to score a little more.
10: Okay, guys, with your season at hand, will you play more golf the next couple of weeks before you play competition?
25: Yeah, I've been playing competition all summer, pretty much play a tournament about once a week.
10: Pretty much all in Illinois, or have you gone elsewhere?
25: I just got back. I played down in Miami, Florida last weekend. I got back 2 days ago, actually, and I was down there at the Trump Resort, played down there.
10: Whoa. Course was in good shape, I presume?
25: Yeah, good shape. Pretty hot out in Miami at the end of July, but...
10: Is that Doral?
25: Yeah, Doral.
10: So you play the Doral?
25: Yeah, I qualified for a tournament down there at Indicator at Redtail.
10: How'd you score?
25: I didn't score great down in Miami. To qualify, I shot 70-79 the 2 days and tied for second and made it down there with two other kids.
10: My jaw just dropped when he had 70 and 79 at Doral. Well,
11: that's what I shoot on the front and the back. 70 on the front, 79 on the back. Isn't that what he means?
25: So I shot 70-79 Indicator to qualify to go there. Scores weren't as great in Doral.
10: They probably weren't as good in Florida.
25: No, toughest golf course I've ever played.
10: I can imagine that. Well, thank you, gentlemen. Aiden and Dylan, let's get the other Dylan Thacker to come over to the microphone here, forming the Glenwood golf team. Where have you played this summer? How many tournaments have you been involved in, young Mr. Thacker?
1: I've been in quite a few. I think about 7 or 8.
10: Okay. So you have had what kind of summer in terms of your scoring?
1: Pretty good. I just, in the Drysdale, I won the second flight.
10: Oh, good. And the Drysdale was played, you played both rounds, all the rounds that week at Bunn, is that right?
1: Yeah, all four rounds at
10: Bunn. You like Bunn Park?
1: Yeah, I like it quite a bit.
10: Okay, and your home course is Piper.
1: It is.
10: And Piper's in pretty good shape this summer.
1: Yeah.
10: You doing most of your practice rounds at Piper? You play there quite a bit?
1: Yeah, I play there quite a bit because I also work there, so I get to play for
10: free. Oh, that's handy. So maybe I saw you at the Chamber outing. Were you one of the guys running around cleaning carts after the day was over?
1: I probably was.
10: You probably was. Did you get one of those Hy-Vee hamburgers that they were serving for dinner? Oh,
1: no.
10: Damn, you should have had one of those. Those were really good.
11: I got to ask. I had a friend when I was in high school, played high school golf. Do you guys ever give mulligans? It's just you and you and an opponent out there playing. Is there ever a mulligan along the way?
1: No, it's pretty strict out
11: there. It's all strict. Okay. Well, he made all conference, I think, 1 year because he and his playing partner decided that mulligans would be allowed in this one.
10: Now, a question that comes to me every once in a while, in tournament competition for high school players, when you're playing in a conference tournament or you're playing just a triangular with a couple of other schools, you guys have to carry your bags, right?
1: Yeah.
10: You don't have a pull cart, you don't have a push cart, you can't have a riding cart.
1: It's allowed. Like, you can have a pull cart, but most kids just carry their bag.
10: Okay, so if I pick up my bag, my back starts to hurt. So you're not carrying a lot of extra stuff in your bag, right?
1: No, you tend to keep it pretty light.
10: That's almost important, maybe more so on a hot summer day than later in the fall, but you definitely keep it light as you can.
1: Yeah, you keep it light. You get to 16th, 17th hole, starts digging into your shoulders.
10: Dylan Thacker, what are you working on as you approach the season to get a little better for the start of competition?
1: Like Dylan said, I'm just trying to be a better, more consistent golfer.
10: Your short game good?
1: I would think so.
10: Your putting good? Keep practicing.
11: Are you a 4-year golfer at Glenwood?
1: This is my third year.
10: Third year? Okay.
11: So well, did you play with Cam Appenzeller?
1: I did.
11: Okay. How good a golfer was he?
1: He was quite an athlete.
10: And can hit the ball a long way.
1: Yeah.
10: Maybe not as far as his dad, though. Have you seen Kyle hit?
1: I've seen Kyle.
10: Yeah.
1: At Piper.
10: Yeah. And you see Kyle hit it a long way? He still does.
1: Not as far as his son.
10: Not as far as Cam, though. That's right. We got that word from, I think, some pretty good authorities that Cam was out driving Dad at one point. So that's good. Hey, we appreciate your time coming in. Thanks to you and your teammates for stopping by and visiting, and good luck this season.
1: All right, thank you.
10: We appreciate it. 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
10: Saturday morning Sports Talk, an hour early today on this first day of August 2026. 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A lot of kids here, more on the way. In fact, we had an opportunity in the last half hour to visit with some members of the golf teams from Rochester and Glenwood. And Rochester Volleyball is right down the hall. They're waiting to get in for a real special moment in their high school careers to spend a few minutes with Bonzi of 99.7 WCVS. They looked like they were pretty happy about it. They actually asked, well, can we come and talk to you guys? I said, absolutely, come on in. But Melissa told them they had to go in with Bonzi first because
11: there's a precedent here.
10: There's a precedent, sort of working the circuit. Springfield High football players are in with Bonzi at the moment. I think they'll be stopping by here in a few minutes.
11: Yeah, we need to. We do it. Bonzi does his thing, and then it's done the right way.
10: Well, and he is, let's just say he's a high school sports athlete parent. We'll just leave it at that. He's very focused on volleyball at the moment.
11: Yeah.
10: In fact, his daughter and some of her teammates were in earlier. They had to come in early, actually before 9 o'clock, because they're playing in a tournament in Decatur today. So accommodations were made, and that's great that they were willing to stop in here before going to Decatur. And apparently, the tournament schedule for today was even earlier than 8:30 when they got here, so they're missing a couple of games in Decatur and will play later in the later games on their schedule in Decatur today. Multiple games, matches. What do they call it in volleyball?
11: Matches.
10: And I credit those girls and coach for coming in here early and maybe missing a game or two to be on the Channel1450.com Media Day. I think that's great.
11: I think Darren Pritchett is talking to him and recording some interviews, too.
10: Yes.
11: For the morning huddle.
10: Yes, that is correct. And Josh is here recording some what we call promos for airing on all of our stations. So Josh and Bonzi and Darren... Who am I missing? Oh.
11: Kyle's busy.
10: Kyle's busy doing video and hype photos, hype videos, I guess. Leanna's, of course, sort of in charge. Michael is working with the kids in terms of video production outside. And it's a big deal. And like I said, about 400 kids coming in by 1 o'clock. And we're ready. Here's some kids who didn't have to travel very far.
9: No.
10: Riverton football players. We've got Graydon Hartlob and Ethan Guyberson.
9: Mm-hmm.
10: Step right up to the microphone over there.
11: You go to that one.
10: Right here. Okay, Riverton football took a year off, then came back and played last year. And Grady Hartlob is with us. Does your dad help coach the football team, too?
9: No, he doesn't.
10: Lean in on the mic there, Grady.
9: No, he doesn't.
10: Okay, but he's boys head basketball coach, so you'll play with him. You'll play for him again this winter as you enter your senior year. Say nice things about your head coach, Colton Piper, because when they had to take a year off from varsity play because of numbers, he really worked the JV hard and had a good JV season and then came back and he had a pretty good return to varsity play, don't you think, last fall?
12: Yeah, I would say that's good.
10: Okay, tell folks.
12: Oh, yeah.
10: How good?
12: Oh, not that good. We only got two wins, but...
10: Well, two wins is better than not playing.
12: No, yeah, it is. It's the fact that we competed most games, too. Like, my freshman year, when we played varsity, every game by halftime was a running clock except one. And then, so then we had to take a year off, and we came back and... We won two, but we didn't get blown out. We got blown out in two games, so it's really better than what it was.
10: Grady Hartlob, you play football, you play basketball for your dad, you run track.
12: Yeah, also for my dad.
10: For your dad.
12: Yes, sir.
10: Your granddad had sensational track teams at Riverton.
12: Very good.
10: Tell me of the three, football, basketball, track, your favorite.
12: I don't really know a favorite. It's more like... Whatever I'm doing at the time is, like, my favorite. So right now it's probably football.
10: So football's your favorite?
12: No, right now.
11: Where's your best chance to get a scholarship?
12: Probably track.
11: What's your event in track? You a hurdler?
12: I hurdle on pole vault, yeah.
11: What's your pole vault best?
12: 14.3.
11: Wow.
10: That's really good.
12: Thank you.
10: That's really good. Facilities are great in the Riverton schools.
12: Very good.
10: You play in the Hawk Center, one of the best places to play basketball around.
12: I would say the best around.
10: I mean, it's fantastic.
12: Yeah,
10: and then you go out to the middle school complex campus, and that football field is amazing.
12: I love it.
10: And the track's right there, too. Yep. It's great.
12: Yeah.
10: You look across the parking lot, baseball and softball are terrific.
12: Yeah.
10: You guys don't need to go anywhere. You stay right home in Riverton, and... You have good coaches.
12: Yes, sir.
10: You really do. What makes Colton Piper a good football coach?
12: I would say what makes him a good coach is his ability to, like, connect to the players. Like, I feel like the coach-player relationship with him is really good. Like, he's really easy to talk to. He makes it easy to understand everything that we're doing. So, yeah.
10: All right. What are you working on? What have you worked on this summer? You, as an individual football player, have you been working on to get ready for the season? Because I know coaches have had, what, you get 20 contact days, 22,
12: yeah,
10: something like that.
12: Yeah.
10: So what have you been focusing on?
12: Well, I've been working a lot on, like more. I'm a quarterback, so, of course, throwing the ball more. We go routes, like, every day that we don't have practice. And then I also still do track in the summer. So I run a lot. Like, I sprint. I lift every day. So it's been a pretty busy summer.
11: Do you spend any time on basketball in the summer?
12: Yeah, all of June. Like, okay. We have games and practice in June.
11: Yeah.
12: So, yeah, busy summer.
10: Yeah, busy summers are good summers.
12: I love it. It's fun, yeah.
10: Ethan Guyberson's with us, too. Lean in on the mic there, Ethan, and tell folks, as you approach you're going into senior season, too, right?
13: Yes, sir.
10: What's good about Grady Hartlob at quarterback on your football squad?
13: So, Grady at quarterback is very interesting, but in a good way.
10: Interesting in a good way.
13: He's probably...
10: I can't wait for the answer on that.
13: He's a really good athlete, and he can... Like, he can throw the ball really good, but his ability to run the ball is just, like, really, it's really spectacular.
10: Well, you guys are basketball teammates as well.
13: Yeah.
10: You run track also?
13: I do.
10: Okay, what events?
13: Shot put and discus.
10: Shot put?
13: Yeah.
10: Now, I'm thinking shot put and discus. Am I thinking incorrectly? Jim Rupert's our track expert. Am I thinking incorrectly? Those are usually big dudes. I mean, big.
13: Yeah.
11: Big. Yeah. Well, this is a pretty big dude.
10: Guyberson's put together, but he's not 6'3".
12: No.
13: He
12: went
13: to state, though, last year.
10: He did go to state last
13: year.
10: Yes.
11: What's your position in football? You're running back?
13: So it's linebacker.
11: Okay.
13: And like a H-back, so like a tight end slash running back.
11: So Grady will throw it to you sometimes?
13: Yeah.
11: Okay.
10: Okay, Grady Hartlob, Ethan Guyberson, what are your expectations for Riverton football this fall after a two-win season last year? Ethan, we'll start with you.
13: So for this year, I'd say obvious goal is to make the playoffs. I know they shortened the playoffs like lower, so that's like not the goal anymore. Now it's to at least like win at least one game in the playoffs and get a home playoff game, so that'd be nice to give to the community.
10: All right, Grady, how about it? What are you expecting? You open with Athens, right?
13: Open
10: you
13: with
10: have
13: Athens.
10: Them at home.
13: We have
10: Athens
13: at home.
10: Athens is looking to – they were a playoff team last
13: year.
10: They're looking to keep it rolling.
13: Yeah. But I think we're ready for that. And my goal is, I don't know, go in. I'm confident to win every game this year. Like, we might not. But I just want to work hard every time and see how it goes. Like, I'm feeling good about this year.
10: Riverton football. Didn't have far to come. Thanks for stopping in.
13: Thank you.
12: Yes, sir. Thank you.
10: And get those hype videos ready to go.
12: Yes, sir. Yes, sir. Thank you.
10: The Riverton Hawks. Grady Hartlob, Ethan Guyberson. We'll see him on the football field. Folks, if you've never been to a game or a football game at Riverton, it's a great, fun event. And J.K. generally cooks the pork chop sandwiches. And if he's cooking pork, you know it's going
11: to
10: be good.
11: And it's easy to get to.
10: Oh, and there's parking. I mean, it's easy to find. Yes. Thank you, boys.
25: Thank you.
10: Thanks for coming in. Grady Hartlob, Ethan Kuyberson from the Riverton Hawks football team. And Melissa might have some other people in the hallway for
11: us. Like Saukies are out there, maybe.
10: Who you got, Melissa? You got anybody else before 10? She's studying. She's writing it down.
11: Okay.
10: This is live radio, folks. We sort of predicted, I may have predicted it on this program last week, that if you've got, we were expecting about 250 kids to come through today for the Channel1450.com Media Day.
11: And everyone came in their own car.
10: And so many of them came in their own cars.
11: 250 cars.
10: Didn't come in a school bus. And now we're expecting 300 plus, maybe 400 kids to come in today. It is mass chaos, but you know what? It's kind of a fun chaos because you've got all these high school kids who are gearing up for the season. We're going to visit with some of them.
14: Pittsfield football is
10: okay.
14: Coming in.
10: Come on in. We got a few minutes left before 10. Saukies in the Sangamo Conference.
14: We need giving me a list.
11: Oh, we're getting
10: She's
11: a
10: getting
11: list.
10: Ready.
11: Yeah, we're getting a list from them.
10: Okay.
11: We won't have a lot of time with the Saukies.
10: You know, we need to take a break here shortly anyway, so maybe we'll visit with them right after 10.
11: Yeah, let's do that.
10: Okay, baseball today. For those of you that may not be familiar with it, we do broadcast baseball. We'll have two games today. 3 o'clock game.
11: White Sox.
10: White Sox. They're playing in
11: Tampa.
10: Tampa, where they won 6-1 last night.
11: They had 4 homers last night.
10: And the home runs were not cheapies.
11: No, they weren't.
10: A couple of home runs yesterday for the visiting New York Yankees at Wrigley Field. They weren't cheapies either. Cubs didn't score, and it was a 2-0 Yankees win. Cardinals lost last night in Toronto. Everybody plays today. Sox at 3 here on Sports Radio. Cubs at 6:15, hosting the Yankees at Wrigley Field. Show me the card. Step up to the mic. We got the Pittsfield Saukies in with us. We need two of you to stand up to those microphones, one there, one right here. Okay, I've got... This says Cody, Nick, Colin, and Colin. Do I have that right?
25: Yep.
10: Stand up to that mic and tell you which one you are.
15: I'm Nick.
10: Nick?
15: Yep.
10: Last name, Nick?
15: Merriman.
10: Okay. Step up to that mic.
15: I'm Colin Throne.
10: Okay. You came all the way over from Pittsfield. I got to say, did you travel in one car or did you all drive separately?
15: We traveled in, like, 3 cars, but... We all got here.
10: Well, we're glad you're here. Speak up. We're not in the library. Nick, everybody ever call you Nick or they call you Nicholas?
15: Nick.
10: Okay. Position?
15: I'm a full or running back.
10: You're wearing 35, so I knew you were going to run the ball or at least go beat up people in the secondary.
15: Yep.
10: You play defense too?
15: Yep. I'm a inside linebacker.
10: Okay. I got number 0.
16: I play D end and offensive line.
10: Going to be a senior
16: tackle.
10: Or junior?
16: Senior.
10: Senior. Okay. What are your prospects for 2026 on the football field? Nick, we'll start with you. How's the team going to be?
15: I think we're going to do great this year. We just need to lock in with our practices and really get on it.
10: You know you're playing in the Sangamo Conference, which is one of the top high school conferences in downstate Illinois. It's the only sport Pittsfield is technically in the conference, but is it a good fit for you, Nick, to play all these tough teams?
15: I think it's a perfect fit for us. It's always a good challenge, but I think with what Coach Barnes is building, we're really going to do good this year.
10: Colin, how about you?
16: I think we have the potential to be really good. We just have to keep leveling up. We have a bunch of good kids. We have a younger team this year, though, so hopefully they can step up. We have a bunch of sophomores playing, so their first years. Hope they can do good this year.
10: Practice starts officially next Wednesday. Your season starts less than 3 weeks now at Porta. Porta AC made the playoffs last year. How did you do against Porta last year, Nick?
15: I don't really remember the game, but I believe it was close. And if it's true what people are saying, it's going to be a good game for us.
10: A dogfight for sure.
15: Yeah.
10: Colin, as you plan to go to Porta in 3 weeks to play the opening game of the season, they're a playoff team looking to get back to the playoffs. Had kind of an interesting finish to their season once they got in the playoffs. So you better be ready, because I think the Blue Jays are going to be ready, don't you?
16: Yeah, I'd say it's going to be tough, but I think we can definitely win. Heard they lost a lot of size this year, so
10: that gives your team a chance. Step away, and let's get these two guys to at least tell us who they are, because we run out of time here in the 10 o'clock hour, and I always appreciate when football players come in with a cowboy hat on. Name?
0: Cody Anderson.
10: Cody, junior or senior coming
0: junior.
10: In?
0: Junior.
10: Okay. Name?
0: Colin Bernard.
10: Okay, junior. Colin. Cody, you're wearing number 7. What position?
0: Quarterback.
10: Okay. These two guys said you're going to be good. You agree?
0: Yes, I very much believe that. I believe that our team has a lot of potential and we can really build. And everything that we've gone through in the summer, we've put in a lot of work, and we're going to be ready to go come August. And Porter just better be ready. That's all I have to say.
10: I think I'm convinced, aren't you, Jim Rupert? Got the cowboy hat on. He talks like he's ready to play. Don't you think so?
11: Yeah, I think he's definitely ready to play, for sure.
10: Is it Colin with a K or Colin with a C?
0: C.
10: You're the C, Colin.
0: Yep.
10: What position?
0: I'm a wide receiver and a cornerback.
10: Does he ever throw the ball to you?
0: Yeah.
10: Okay. Thank you, guys.
0: Yep.
10: Good luck to the Sockies this season.
0: Appreciate
10: be ready for Porta. They're going to be waiting for you.
0: Good luck.
10: Appreciate it. Thanks very much.
0: No problem.
10: I'm liking this show. This is great.
11: We're seeing them all. That's why we like high school sports. This is just a microcosm of what high school
10: Cody's
11: sports
10: got the, he's got the hat. He's got the number 7. He's got the home uniform on.
11: He's got a quarterback's voice.
10: Cody with a K-O-D-Y. He looks like he walked right out of the show ring at the Pike County Fair to be on with us here this morning.
11: The only thing I wanted
10: that
11: to
10: ask... That kid's ready to go.
11: I wanted to ask those guys if they were aware of the Pittsfield tradition. Only a couple generations ago. But when what Deke Pollard built at Pittsfield High
10: School
11: in 1960...
10: Well, they won 60-plus games in a row.
11: In one season, they didn't give up a point.
10: Unbelievable. Pittsfield tradition football.
11: Yep.
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23: C News. I'm Brian Clark. Tens of millions of people, mostly in the western United States, are dealing with potentially record-high temperatures, says ABC's Jacqueline Lee.
1: A growing heat dome creating perfect conditions for extreme wildfire behavior in the Pacific Northwest. Oregon, in the middle of what could be its worst wildfire season on record, burning more than 1.8 million acres, more than half the state facing severe drought-level conditions. The dangerous heat wave gripping the West and parts of the South, impacting nearly 58 million Americans from California to Montana and across portions of Texas and Florida.
2: As millions deal with heat, water supply systems were the apparent target of cyber attacks in Minnesota. Now there's an argument about who's responsible, says ABC's Gio Benitez.
3: President Trump is claiming that incompetence by Minnesota's government is to blame for coordinated cyber attacks on water systems across that state. The president did not provide any specific evidence for that, but authorities say that more than 30 plants were impacted. According to multiple U.S. officials, investigators are looking at whether Iran or any of its proxies were responsible, but President Trump dismissed the possibility of Iranian involvement. Minnesota Governor Tim Walz pushing back, saying that President Trump knows Iran is responsible, and he blamed DOGE cuts for leaving the U.S. vulnerable to cyber attacks.
2: The president criticizing two Republican holdouts.

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2: Spanish authorities say most of the nearly 60,000 people who tried to breach a Spanish enclave in North Africa have returned to Morocco. ABC's Marcus Moore has the details from the foreign desk.
3: Some 50,000 people rushing the border into the Spanish territory of Ceuta this week, many of them swimming 3 miles from Morocco in northern Africa to reach the enclave. Images show people emerging from the water in wetsuits, others on boats, and climbing through holes in the fencing and then sprinting into the streets of the city. Officials said at least 67 people died in the incident that prompted Spanish authorities to deploy the military.
2: There was an alarming AI security breach as Anthropic admits that its chatbot Claude deviated from its program and hacked other entities. ABC's Trevor Ault has details.
4: The company says it frequently tests its AI models in simulations sealed off from the internet. But a review found 3 incidents where a partner testing company accidentally allowed Claude internet access, and the models used it to gain unauthorized access to the real systems of 3 different organizations by using basic techniques such as exploiting weak passwords. This comes a week after the company behind ChatGPT, OpenAI, revealed 2 of its models went rogue in a similar incident.
2: FIFA's president Gianni Infantino said he is dropping its controversial plan to sell stakes in future soccer competitions to private investors. I'm Brian Clark, ABC News.
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5: Here's your Storm Team 20 forecast. Chance of thunderstorms today. Otherwise, cloudy skies expected. High temperatures reach up to 75. Westerly winds 5 to 10 miles per hour. Cloudy skies expected again tonight. Chance for storms 66. Cloudy skies tomorrow. Slight chance of rain showers. High temperatures reach up to 80. I'm meteorologist Jennifer Wojcicki on Sports Radio 92.3 FM and 1450 AM. 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
7: 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John Price at the control board, Jim Rupert, Tim Schweitzer. We are here till 1 today. Had a little early hour, 9 o'clock start for the channel1450.com media day tailgate. And it's been fun so far, and the fun continues for another 3 hours. We'll be here till 1 o'clock. You look like you're having a good time.
8: Sure.
7: Isn't this great to visit with these high school athletes?
8: Keeps you young.
7: We're expecting, before the day is over, more than 300 high school fall sports athletes to come through. It's great.
8: We love it.
7: You mentioned before the break Porta AC cross country and the great tradition of having great cross country teams at Petersburg Porta AC. Guess who's here? Members of the Porta AC cross country team. I didn't ask any of the four, but we'll ask them right now. Addison Corum and Haven Anderson are both with us. Ladies, are you Petersburg kids or Ashland kids or Chandlerville kids? Where'd you go to elementary school?
9: We're both Petersburg.
7: Okay,
9: yep.
7: That's Haven. There's Addison. So you're Porta. Truly Porta.
9: Mm-hmm. Mm-hmm.
7: Tell us about getting ready for the season. Someone's going to ask, wow, cross country. All they do is run. Well, been a lot of running this summer. Haven, you go first.
9: Well, we have fun runs where we all get together as a team about once a week. I haven't been able to attend any, but I've heard that we've been working hard.
7: Okay,
9: over there.
7: But you still get some running in during the summer, even
9: yes,
7: if you can't
9: sure.
7: go to the fun runs.
9: Mm-hmm.
7: Okay,
9: yep.
7: Where do you run just for fun?
9: Well, I live on the lake, so I run the main like golf course roads.
7: So you're winding around Chambly.
9: Yep.
7: So you
9: sure
7: see
9: am.
7: There are some good golfers and some bad golfers. Do any of them ever have golf balls flying toward you when you're out running?
9: I just hope not. I've never ran into problems.
7: Though. Good answer. Addison, where do you run during the summer just to get ready for season?
10: I also live on, I'm on the other side of the lake and the other side of the golf course, so I run around there as well.
7: And you play golf, right?
10: Yes,
7: I do.
10: You're
7: on the golf team at Porta as well. So how much golf have you gotten in at Chambly or elsewhere this summer?
10: A lot. I try to go once or twice a week.
7: How's your game?
10: It's been pretty good. It's been working on it, been having some fun while doing it.
8: Break any clubs lately?
7: Rupert's been not breaking clubs, but he's been keeping an eye on cross country now in this market for 50 years, right?
8: Yes, sir.
7: So you know the tradition at Porta of great cross-country programs and great cross-country athletes. It's pretty good.
8: Oh, it's better than pretty good. It's It's among the top five, I would say, elite in state history, Porta Cross Country, with Mike Johnson, before Mike Johnson, with Scott Pillsbury and the group that they had. And then Mike Johnson came along, and they had state champions, Stacy Sullivan was one, and what was Hollis's name that went to North Carolina?
7: You're asking teenagers to recall something
8: true.
7: 30 years ago?
8: 40 years ago.
7: 40
8: probably.
7: Years ago.
8: Yeah.
7: Yeah.
8: Yeah. Sorry about that.
7: Addison Corum?
10: Yes?
7: Your golf? Rupert referenced it. Need a new driver and a new three-wood? Is that right?
10: Yes. I'm rocking some new Callaway clubs for this season, and I'm excited to see what they can do.
7: Have you been out to play with your new clubs yet?
10: I've hit a couple range balls, but no real play yet.
7: That'll be coming soon. How did you break your driver in three-wood?
10: So I was playing out at the Cone Drysdale this summer. I hit a ball kind of wrong. My three-wood did a little crack. And then my driver just got hot because of the heat, and it kind of melted away some glue.
7: That week of the Drysdale a couple of weeks ago was brutal.
10: It was. It was really hot for all our girls out there.
7: How did you play in addition to, or maybe in deference to the fact that you broke a couple of clubs, how did you do?
10: I think I did pretty good. I had a lot of fun. I got to play with my friend Brinley from Rochester a lot. I played with her both days, and it was a success, I'd say.
8: We talked about the tradition of cross country at Porta. You guys are able to field a full team with seven runners, and you have one to spare. Cross country seems you probably are in a lot of meets where teams just have individuals. Is that right?
9: Yeah. We see a lot of just individual runners, especially for girls.
8: It's a hard sport.
9: It is.
8: It's a very hard sport. How did you get into it, Haven?
9: My brother did cross country when he was in high school, and I was interested in it. I like the individual sports, kind of. We are a team, but, you know.
8: Sure.
9: I like it. I like the team, just that group of girls. They're great. I like the conditioning. I like being in good shape.
8: Did running track lead to running cross country? Running cross country lead to you being in track? And you're also in dance.
9: Yeah, I ran track for a year and then decided to do cross country also.
8: What's your track event?
9: The 800 mostly.
8: Oh, 800, okay.
9: Yeah.
8: Okay.
7: Is that pretty common, distance runners or cross country runners?
9: Yep.
8: Oh, yeah.
7: I would think that would make common sense, sure.
8: Mm-hmm. Except nowadays the 800 is on the low end of being
7: That's
8: a
7: true.
8: Distance
7: That's
8: race.
7: A good point.
8: It's become more of a sprint now.
7: Yes. Addison, mixing golf and cross country in the same fall season, how difficult for you to do that?
10: I don't say it's difficult as long as you have like good time management skills. I also take a lot of high-weighted classes at our school, so I have to manage that as well. But honestly, I've been doing it, both of them, for 3 years now. This will be my third. And once you get into your rhythm, you kind of find it, and you just go with it.
7: So you're both pumped for the senior season, am I right?
9: Yes, for sure.
10: Oh, yeah.
7: Haven and Addison, thank you. Let's get your teammates in here from the boys' cross-country team. And good luck this season, ladies, by the way.
8: Thank you.
7: Appreciate visiting with you. We're going to visit now with Dylan Woods and Jake Schwartz, both of whom are on the cross-country team at Porta. Dylan's a senior. Jake is a junior incoming. And we know season's got to start soon because you've got an early start to school. My gosh, Jake, you're going to school starting the day before the state fair? Is that right?
2: Yeah, pretty early this year.
7: You sound excited about it.
2: I'm not.
7: We love that. August 12th.
8: But you're done early.
2: I guess.
7: Okay, we asked the ladies. Both Petersburg kids?
2: Yes, sir.
7: Okay.
2: Yep.
7: Jake, where was the interest for you in cross country? And you're a track guy, too, so.
2: Yeah, so I ran track my sixth grade year because I was told to do it, kind of forced. And then
7: told
2: I ended
7: by
2: up.
7: By whom?
2: My mom.
7: That's all I need to know.
2: And then. So from there on, I joined cross country my seventh grade year, and then I've done the 2 mile for those 2 years, and then I've done cross country in high school for, this will be my third year now.
7: For folks that don't know, junior high is 2 miles?
2: Yes.
7: And high school is?
2: 3 miles.
7: Three miles. How did Dylan, you get into cross country?
11: So I did track my eighth grade year, and I was a sprinter. I then, once that was done, I was doing baseball at the time. So then my dad was like, you got to do a sport in the fall. And it's either golf or cross country. I'm like, you know, I suck at golf, so I might as well just do cross country. And then, you know, I wasn't the greatest my freshman year, but then I started putting in miles slowly, and, you know, I started to like it a lot. So ever since then, I've been doing cross country.
7: How much work have you put in to get ready for the fall season this summer?
11: So currently this summer I've been putting in around 6 miles a day, so that adds up to around like 36 miles per week, so it's been a lot right now.
8: They've scaled down. In the old days they'd have 1,000-mile summers, but they found out that wasn't very good for you.
11: Yeah, sometimes it can be very, very tiring, and I notice like my legs will slowly like start to hurt, so like that's why I'll have like a rest day. So I'll do like an ice bath or something to kind of have my legs slowly recovered.
8: We talk about Sangamo football being pretty good. Sangamo cross country is not bad, is it?
11: Yeah, we're pretty solid. We've been doing good these last couple of years.
7: Jake, other sports, you run track as well.
2: Yeah.
7: So cross country in the fall, track and field in the spring, anything in the winter?
2: Yeah, I do swimming in the winter.
7: And the swimming facility at Porta. I mean, for a long time, Porta was one of the few schools around in
8: with a pool.
7: The area that had its own pool.
2: Yeah.
7: So is that a benefit to you? You don't have to go far to practice.
2: Yeah, I would say so. I mean, we co-op with Pleasant Plains and Athens and then Williamsville, too, because none of them have pools, so we have a pretty good team with us.
7: Well, we appreciate your coming in, and the season's going to... 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
11: I think it's around, like, August 25th, I'm pretty sure.
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7: Okay, mm-hmm. Very good. And the Porta course for your home meets. It's kind of nice through the woods right around school.
11: Yeah, it's pretty nice. 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
2: Yep, thanks for having us.
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5: Well, that's okay. Connor Etheridge is a Sacred Heart Griffin guy, so he wouldn't mind if we interrupt him to talk to Sacred Heart Griffin volleyball.
6: Would he? Just a baseball coach, former pitcher on the baseball team.
5: Yeah, but we'll hear more from.
6: Well, it's up to them. Do the girls mind if Connor Etheridge interferes with?
5: Well,
6: their
5: he interfered
6: time?
5: With him for a little 3 seconds. It's not that bad.
6: Okay.
5: Genesis Thurinelli is with us.
7: Hi.
5: And Karis Caton.
8: Hello.
5: Genesis is a senior. Karis a junior, and they both attend Sacred Heart Griffin High School, and they play volleyball for Coach Sandy Hamilton. First off, I saw your coach this week at lunch, and I forgot to ask her, how's the season going to be? So I'll ask you guys, how's the season going to be, Genesis, as you enter the volleyball season here in a couple of weeks?
7: We definitely have a couple new people coming in, but I think our team chemistry is really great. We definitely have a lot of laughs, and we're going to be pretty good throughout the season, I think.
5: Karis, what do you think? Going into the season as a junior, having played varsity, did you play varsity both freshman and sophomore?
8: Just sophomore.
5: Sophomore year, mm-hmm. So you played last year with all these teammates of yours. What do you think?
8: I'm very confident going into our season. I think that I would agree with Genesis. I think our chemistry is very good. I think we mesh very well together, and I think it's just a joy to play, and I'm not worried about it at all.
5: I liked hearing somebody say it's a joy to play. Jim Rupert, we don't hear that often from kids, but you got a junior in high school saying she's having great fun playing volleyball. That's a good sign.
6: Yeah, but she comes from good stock, so
5: well,
6: she knows,
5: that's
6: I'm
5: true.
6: Sure.
5: For those that may not know Genesis, I'm sorry, Karis, her dad, Brian Caton, we've known him forever, way before you were around.
8: Yeah.
5: We love Brian Caton. Who is now on staff at SHG?
6: Yes, he is.
8: Sure.
5: Okay. Say some nice things, Genesis, about your head coach, Sandy Hamilton, who is back for a second tour of duty as head coach of volleyball at SHG.
7: Sandy is very well-driven. Like, she's very into the game. She's not just a coach who sits around and lets us do whatever. She keeps us focused, and I think that she allows us to have that, like, competitiveness that we need throughout the season.
5: Karis, tell us about the Illini camp that you spent time at this week. And we hear that some of the gyms were air-conditioned, some of them were not. So I'm guessing it was pretty good competition, too.
8: There was great competition. I think we played very well. We sent three teams there. All the teams performed great. I think we just our coaches were amazing, learned a lot of things. I think it was very beneficial to go.
5: Genesis, when you play an event like that, you're not just playing one game a day, you're playing all day, right?
7: Yes, we play all day from like 7 a.m. to like 8 p.m.
5: And is that good conditioning for you entering the season?
7: It definitely is. And we do get breaks over time, too. But over the times that we do spend, like, we would play one game, one set to 25, and you'd get to experience different teams and how your chemistry is against them.
5: Karis, tell us your position. And as you enter the season, is it a position you like, or would you rather be doing something else?
8: My position is a right side hitter. I really enjoy that position because I love blocking. It's one of my favorite things to do in the sport, so I get to do that a lot of times to like a team's best hitter. I really enjoy doing that. I've played a lot of positions. I've played most positions one way or another, and I really enjoy the right side. I often go back to it and I say like this is where I feel the most comfortable, I think.
5: Genesis, how about you?
7: I play back row, so I'm a DS. And same with Karis. I've kind of played a bunch of different positions like all throughout my volleyball career, but I really have loved passing ever since I was in like 7th and 8th grade. So I love sticking in back row and running around and diving everywhere.
6: We talked about off air, we talked about a little bit about club volleyball. Does volleyball season never end? Season will end in November, and then doesn't club pick up, and then you play club all winter, and then you just talked about going to camp. How much time do you guys put into playing volleyball? Can you play other sports? Do you play other sports?
7: I don't play other sports. I do volleyball all year round, but we honestly really don't have breaks like that, especially if you're going to nationals in June. Then you have an overlap with school, like workouts, summer workouts, and then club ball too. And it's same thing in November. You have tryouts for club while being in postseason. It's a full year thing.
5: Karis, how about you? Club ball?
8: Yeah, I play club ball. I play for Springfield Shock, and it feels like I have no off season. I truly, somebody who plays club in school, I don't think we really have an off season. And I do not play another sport, but I am wildly impressed by multi-sport athletes, especially those who just have club season for one sport and school season for another. And then it feels like you are playing all year round. And I wouldn't even notice how busy I am because I just have so much fun with it. I love school ball. I love club ball.
5: Thank you, ladies. We'll have your teammates step in.
6: Appreciate it.
5: We'll do a little seat changing here. Sacred Heart Griffin Volleyball, our guests here at the channel 1450.com Media Day tailgate. I'm going to visit for a few minutes with Abigail Gossett, sophomore, and Kate Cummins, senior. Kate, how about you? With club ball,
9: yes.
5: Keeping you busy all year?
9: Yes, I play club too, and yeah, it is kind of an all-year-round thing. You get like small breaks here and there, but it's not really like big breaks or anything.
5: Abigail?
10: I play club ball, too. I play for Shock. And, yeah, it's definitely like a year-round thing, but I just love playing volleyball, so it's just, like, fun to play.
5: Where do the club teams play in Springfield? Is it principally at the gym, or do you play around other places?
10: So Shock, you can play at the gym, or they have the 8th Street gym.
5: Oh, sure, okay.
10: Yeah, and then Top Notch has their own facility. I don't know quite where it is, but I think they also practice, like, out at the new Shields Dome.
5: That would be a good spot. Kate, how about the facilities at the U of I where you got to play this week?
9: Oh, so one of them was really big, and then the other one, the small one, where the teams play, that's the one that didn't have air conditioning.
5: You have a week like this where you're playing multiple games a day in the summer. How does that help you once the season starts?
9: I think it just gives us, like, endurance and, like, it helps us be ready for, like, those tough games where you're constantly moving.
6: One of the things that we talked about with Porta Cross Country and other schools was the tradition that Porta has. Are you, Kate, you're a senior, and there's been Cummins at SHG for a million years. Are you familiar with Helen Dooley and the tradition of SHG volleyball? Because in the early days of state high school volleyball, SHG was a regular. You got a bunch of trophies in your trophy case.
5: Sacred Heart was a regular.
6: Sacred Heart, sorry.
5: And then Sacred Heart.
6: And then Sacred Heart Group.
5: That's right.
6: Are you familiar? Are you aware of that stuff, or is that just old history?
9: Well, it is kind of old, but I do know like how we used to get a lot of trophies.
5: Okay, Kate, as you head into season, who's going to be toughy in the CSA? My first thought is U High, Glenwood, Sacred Heart Griffin, Springfield High. You've all had Rochester. You've all had great volleyball in recent years. Are the Cyclones in the mix for the conference title?
9: Yes, I definitely think we are. I think this year we do have a lot of new people, but I think we're ready. We have great team chemistry, and we've been doing a lot of stuff in the summer, so I think we're ready.
5: Abigail, you're a sophomore, but you can step it up and tell us who you think is going to be at the top of the list in the CSA in volleyball this fall.
10: Yeah, I think we definitely have a chance to be at the top. There's a bunch of good teams in our conference, like you said, like Rochester, U-High, Chatham. They're all super good, but I think we have a chance to be up there with them.
6: What's Thank the you. Rivalry like with Springfield High?
5: Yeah, that's a good question. Right down the street.
9: So last year we lost to them in City, but this year I think we're ready to take that title back.
5: Go right ahead. Step in it if you want to.
10: Springfield, they're, like, right next to us, but, like, we always go, like, back and forth with each other in different sports, but we all had that loss with them in City last year, but I think we can, like, get them back and, like, win this year.
5: It's fun to play good teams, though, isn't it?
10: Yeah, it's so much fun.
5: Okay, Abigail, Kate, thank you. Karis, Genesis, thanks very much.
9: Thank you.
6: Thank you, ladies. Thank you.
5: And ladies visiting with us in studio today at the Channel1450.com Media Day Tailgate. 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
5: 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Visiting with some kids who are in shape today, aren't we?
6: Yeah. We sure are.
5: I think there's no doubt about that. And you know cross-country kids, they're going to be in shape, right?
6: They're going to be in shape physically and mentally. Nobody, Tim Schweitzer, is sharper and more agreeable to talk to than cross-country kids. Take it from 50 years of experience.
5: We are so happy to have him in studio today. Amara Kading is with us. She's a senior-to-be at Rochester High School on the girls' cross-country squad. From the boys' side, also a senior-to-be, Jonah Cunningham. Amara, we'll start with you. Why cross-country as a Rochester student?
0: I've just always grown up, I've loved running. I did Healthy Kids Running Program, and I did Girls on the Run, and running's always just kind of been part of my life, and I just want other people to love running as much as I do, and cross-country's really just made a big impact on me throughout the years.
5: That Girls on the Run program is great,
0: it's
5: isn't it?
0: Amazing.
5: Little kid. Well, didn't your granddaughter run Girls on the Run?
6: 2 years worth, and she says, Grandpa, sign me up for number three. She's in sixth grade. Go fifth grade. Going into fifth? Yeah.
5: And still wants to run.
6: Third year of doing it. Now, I don't know how much running she does.
5: I understand, but it's physical
6: yes,
5: fitness
6: it is.
5: Activity. Are you conscientious of eating right, taking care of yourself? Because once you're out on the course, you got to excel for 3 miles.
0: I try to be conscious about it, especially during season. I do let myself have some leniency, like in the off season, you know, have a little bit of more freedom. But I do try to eat more healthy during season. I try to cut out as much caffeine as possible, really limit my soda intake. During the rest of the year, I really don't drink much caffeine, and I try to eat healthy, but I do like to have sugar and sweet stuff, too.
5: Rice Krispie Treats right next here. Help yourself on the way out.
6: For the longest time, you guys had a Zebert on your team.
0: Yes.
6: You don't have one anymore. Who's going to pick up the slack?
0: We don't have a Zebert. We lost a lot of seniors this last year, actually. But we do have Callie Gardner. She's really an amazing swimmer and runner. She has great cross training, and I think she's going to come and fill the top spot and really help carry us through the season.
5: Well, you guys as seniors-to-be, school starts soon, I would presume. Do you know the date of your first day of school? August 17th. So during the state fair, here we go, right back to school. Jonah Cunningham, you're a senior-to-be. Do you feel, as a senior incoming for Coach Owens on the boys' cross-country team at Rochester, that you need to show some leadership to the younger kids on your squad?
20: Yeah, I definitely feel like that's important. Me, Elliot Rydell, all the other seniors, we just lost a great senior class where not even all of our best runners were leaders. You know, I think that you can be a leader without having the times that are maybe top contending spots on the team. But I think, yeah, all the senior class, whether on varsity or not, we're going to have to lead the team. We're going to have a great team culture this year. Our team is based around, like, having fun. So we love to run, but we love to just, like, have pasta parties, you know, have a good time. So, yeah, I think our seniors and our juniors are going to lead the way for the freshmen
5: and
20: sophomores.
5: What is it with cross-country runners and pasta? Tell me why pasta is a big deal.
6: Carb
20: loading, man. Yeah, it's just part of the culture. So.
5: And as you have a good traditional culture at Rochester in track and field and cross country, are you a track athlete as well?
20: Yeah, track athlete too, yeah.
5: Okay, what events in track?
20: Everything from the 400 up, so.
5: Okay.
20: 32, 16, 8, all that.
6: Yeah. Do you log your mileage?
20: I do, yeah. I use Strava, so.
6: What do you do? Where are you at? How many miles?
20: This week I'm hitting 55 miles, so we've been slowly ramping up all summer.
5: 55 a week?
20: This week I'll be 55. Next week I'll have a deload, and then I'll probably go up to like 60.
5: Okay, translate deload. What's that?
20: Okay, so a deload is every like fourth week or so. You want to have a week where you have lower mileage, so that way it lets your body recover, and then you can avoid injuries and keep feeling your best.
5: Let's have Coach Owens step in for a few minutes. Bill was kind enough to come out. He coaches the girls and boys cross country squads at Rochester. You've done that for a while.
22: I have.
5: What do you love about cross country?
22: The best thing is the athletes. They're just so much fun. You know, it makes my life much better. It's just a wonderful group of people to be around. At Rochester, they used to have a principal's challenge, and the top sport in the fall or whatever would win like a free lunch. They stopped doing that because every year cross country would win, and so
5: wait a minute, a principal's challenge
22: for
5: a place where they have nine state football championships and cross country winning.
22: So we're the smartest kids in
5: campus. Thank you. I wanted to hear somebody say something about these kids are smart.
22: Oh my gosh!
5: These
22: yeah.
5: cross country kids.
22: Every year I've got probably three of the top five students in the senior class.
5: Now, where do these kids? Do you monitor their summer work going into a season?
22: So, somewhat. I have summer practices, not every day, but reasonably. And so, you know, I'm getting together with them. I don't put a lot of pressure on the summer for mileage or anything like that. They do that on their own. Although we do have a summer mileage shirt this year, which I'm wearing, which says summer. There's a reason some are better than others. So summer and some are. So, but anyway.
5: Well, when you first started coaching, was Rupert covering cross country on a regular basis?
22: Absolutely.
6: Coaching. I wrote about him in 1977. He was a sophomore at Griffin High School. We go back that far.
5: Kind of thought there was a connection there somehow.
6: Billy
22: yes.
6: Owens.
5: Little
6: yeah.
5: Billy Owens.
6: I caught hell. I wrote a column about him, and a coach came up to me and told me how stupid I was for writing about a little bitty sophomore at Griffin when there's better kids to write about. He turned out to be pretty good.
5: I think it worked out, Bill, don't you?
22: Yeah, I think it did. He made a good move.
5: Thank you for bringing these two young people in today.
22: They're some of the
5: and
22: best.
5: And thank you for keeping with it. It's good to see you always, but it's really good to see you at meets during the fall.
22: Thanks so much, Tim.
5: We appreciate it.
6: He put in 8 miles yesterday, too.
5: Don't tell me that. Uh-huh. I did 8 miles on my bicycle this morning.
6: Congratulations.
5: Yeah, congratulations, as they say.
22: Thank you so much,
5: guys. It's a quarter to 11. We'll rotate you folks out, and feel free. Rice Krispie treats.
22: All right. I'll grab one. Jonah won't, but, you know.
5: Jonah's going for the pasta.
22: Right. Have a great day.
5: Good to see you.
6: Good seeing you, Billy.
5: Leanna, have anybody else out in the hall?
1: Good job.
5: Come on in, ladies.
1: Nice to meet you, sir.
5: Good to see you. Live radio. Good to see you. Come on in. Hawk up.
2: Just one of us?
5: Okay. Hawk up. We want you all in here. Come on in. Did Leanna tell you to come in next?
2: Yeah.
5: Oh,
2: can I give it to you?
5: Okay. Very good. Have a seat.
6: What's the difference with the shoes? You're wearing it. There's a pile of shoes back there. Is Leanna giving some of her 52 pairs away or something?
2: We all decided to wear tennis shoes just in case we had to go outside. We didn't want to wear volleyball
5: shoes.
2: Oh, yeah,
5: you don't want to wear volleyball shoes outside. All right, lean into the mic.
2: Okay.
6: Somebody
5: I have
6: can
5: a
6: come
5: list
6: over here.
5: Of names. We have one more microphone available over there.
2: Okay.
5: So on this list, looks like I have Alina and Kaylee and Stevie. Is there a Stevie in the room?
2: Yeah, that's me.
5: And Skylar. Yes. Okay, which is Skylar? Skylar and
2: Olivia.
5: Did I say Stevie?
2: You said Lena, but it's Olivia with an A.
5: Got it. Okay, Olivia.
2: Yeah. It's just spelled differently.
5: Someone had
2: a little trouble. Yeah.
5: Some poor penmanship. Skylar.
2: Stevie.
5: Yeah. Stevie's a senior incoming. Last name.
6: Riverton Fuse. Volleyball.
5: Hughes, Stevie Hughes.
2: Fuse. Yep.
5: Spell it.
2: F-U-E-S-S.
5: Okay, we want to be very spot on making sure we know who's who. Stevie, senior incoming at Riverton.
2: I am.
5: Okay. Volleyball. You play your home games in the Hawk Center.
2: Yes,
5: great
2: we do.
5: Place to play.
2: Mm-hmm.
5: Outstanding place to practice.
2: Yeah.
5: Always good. Give us the prospects for Riverton Volleyball.
2: So we're not a very senior-led team this year. There's going to be four seniors, and as of right now, that I know of, the setter will probably be Olivia, and she's very good about getting around the court fast, knowing where everyone's at, getting the ball to where it needs to be, and then for hitting, I think we're very strong on our outside and middle. We do have a few underclassmen that definitely could have the potential to, work their way up. And then our libero, Skylar, she's very good about reading the ball and getting down when she needs to be. Kaylee's good about knowing where the ball is going to be hit. I think if we work together this year, like, we'll be pretty good.
5: Olivia, give me your read on what Stevie just told us. Did she hit a home run?
2: Yeah, she definitely did. Like, she always talks. Like, she makes sure everyone on the court, like, sometimes she is hard on us, but that's just because she has been playing for so many years, and she, like, knows the game of volleyball, and she knows we've all been friends with each other for years since middle school, and we know how to work together, and we can play very well together, but sometimes we get down on ourselves after, like, we lose a point or something, and she perfectly described how, like, all of us have our own good things that we can do on the court, and we just need to, like, build it together to, like, really go far this year. But yeah, I think she definitely did good at explaining, like, how good of, like, people we have this year, and I definitely think we'll go somewhere.
5: And you're about to become a junior, right?
2: Yes.
5: And did I say Olivia or Olivia?
2: You said Olivia, but it's okay.
5: It's A-L-I-V-A.
2: Yes.
5: Last name?
2: Cumberworth.
5: Okay. Olivia Cumberworth, junior to be.
2: Yes.
5: What got you involved in volleyball?
2: I started in fifth grade, and honestly, it was during COVID, so I just was very bored, like, at home and stuff, and so I just started playing, and I ended up loving it so much. And when I was in fifth grade, I played with a bunch of upperclassmen because there was no, like, kids in my grade playing because it was all during COVID. So I just ended up really loving the sport, and I saw how, like, how much friends you make and the teamwork that really goes along with it, and it really just, like, opened up my eyes and showed me, like, what other world there is to volleyball.
6: With the commitment that volleyball takes, are you able to play other sports?
2: Yes, I did all throughout middle school, and then once I got to high school, I played volleyball and softball my freshman year, and then my sophomore year, I didn't play softball anymore because I wanted to focus on volleyball completely, but definitely you can do other sports, and the coaches at Riverton, like, are very lenient, and they, like, let you, like, split out your time between your sports.
5: Stevie, how about you, other sports?
2: Yeah, I do play soccer, but it's a spring sport, so it does kind of split it up. It's nice having that kind of distance there, but yeah, it's definitely a good place to play multiple sports.
5: Stevie, Olivia, are you both club players as well, or just focused on high school?
2: Just focused on high school.
5: Okay, let's rotate in your teammates here, and Kaylee.
7: Yes.
5: And Skylar, step right up to the microphone. Kaylee, you're going to be a senior, is that right?
7: I am, yes.
5: And you're excited about the senior season?
7: I'm so excited.
5: The last name, by the
7: Flanagan.
5: Way. Flanagan. Kaylee, yes. Flanagan.
7: Yes, I'm very excited about my senior year. The seniors last year were definitely a great group of girls to play with, and I hope the underclassmen think the same about us. I mean, we put a lot of hard work into this season. So.
5: Positions for you?
7: I'm a middle.
5: Okay, let's check in with Skylar. Junior, right?
2: Yes.
5: Going to be a junior?
2: Yes.
5: Position for you?
2: Libero DS.
5: And last name?
2: Stokes.
5: We want Skylar Stokes to tell us what you think about Riverton volleyball for the fall.
8: I mean, we've had a good program for a long time. Last year, we had a winning season for varsity, and I think a lot of the players just, they are really passionate about the sport, and the coaches are also passionate and give the players the drive to do what they are able to do. So I think that this year we can definitely do very well, given that last year we had a lot of upperclassmen to look up to and everybody knows what's expected of us.
5: Kylie, what's the team to beat in volleyball in the Sangamo College? Going into this season, based on what you saw last year.
7: I would say the team to beat right now is probably Williamsville.
5: You know, and the Bullets seem to have a hex on a lot of schools.
7: They do, yeah.
5: How's your competition with Williamsville year in, year out? In your high school days, have they had the upper hand?
7: Most of the time, I would say they do have the
5: upper
7: hand.
5: So that gives you a little incentive because they're right down the road.
7: It really does, yeah.
5: So it gets you fired up when you know the Bullets are your
7: yes.
5: opponent.
6: But you also have a Plains team that's won state championships.
7: Yes.
6: And the county tournament in volleyball mm-hmm. is tremendous.
5: Knocked on drag out, isn't it?
6: Really, yes. really competitive.
7: Mm-hmm.
6: How much fun is that? How much with the rivalries of the – and you probably see these girls all the time.
7: Yes. It is really fun actually playing against teams because it just makes you work harder in a way at practice. It gives you something to – It gives you a team to beat and, like, just to work towards all the time.
5: Are you ladies club players, either of you?
7: I did play shock for a little bit, but I don't anymore.
5: And other sports?
7: I do cheer. So during the football season and volleyball season, it's kind of hectic. But
5: well, a little
7: it's
5: hectic
7: fun.
5: For sure.
7: Yes.
5: Yeah,
7: it's
5: but
7: fun.
5: Come basketball season, you mm-hmm. got a little more time to spend mm-hmm. on cheer.
7: Yep.
5: Any other sports?
8: I play AAU basketball and basketball at Riverton, and then softball as well.
5: AAU basketball is kind of for girls.
8: Yeah.
5: It can get a little rough, Skylar.
8: Yes.
5: Are you out there with the sharp elbows and all that?
8: I just got cut the other day, so yes.
5: Oh, okay.
6: There was a Flanagan who was a pretty good basketball player at Riverton not so long ago.
8: Oh, yes.
6: Is that a relative?
7: That's my aunt,
6: That's
7: yeah.
6: your aunt. Okay. Mm-hmm. Okay. Is she still coaching?
7: She does not coach anymore.
6: Okay, she went to Bradley, my alma mater.
7: She did. Yep. Yes.
5: Nice to meet you, ladies. Thanks for coming in.
7: Nice to meet you. Thank you.
5: Good luck for the season.
7: Thank you.
5: Seriously, if you need a Rice Krispie treat, help yourself.
7: Thank you.
5: Good to visit with you.
9: Yeah, you too.
6: Don't leave your shoes here because Leanna's a shoe collector. She'll jump all over
5: them. So to speak. Well, we'll have some more young people to visit with in the next hour and in the hour after that because we're here till 1 o'clock
6: today. We're halfway done.
5: There'll be 300-plus kids cycle through here today. And I haven't visited, and you haven't visited yet, with one in here this morning that hasn't been a delight to talk to.
6: And you know the other really good thing is, at this time of year, there could be a bad smell in the locker room. We haven't had any bad smells
5: Nothing.
6: Either. We haven't had any sweaty football pants. Or some of the kids came in pads, and we didn't. It's good. All is good.
5: And we're here till 1 today on Sports Radio. The baseball menu then in the afternoon, 2:30 pregame from Tampa, St. Petersburg actually, the Sox and the Rays. Sox won last night 6-1. They'll play the Rays this afternoon at 3:10. And then we'll go right to the Cubs. They play at 6:15 tonight. Lost 2-0 to the Yankees yesterday. They have New York on the schedule tonight. Pat and Ron, Zach on the radio right after the Sox. On Sports Radio 92.3 and 1450, that is a 6:15 start. Cardinals lost in Toronto last night. We'll play the Jays in the Dome, Rogers Center in Toronto again on this Saturday. Stay tuned for more of the Andrew Harvey Country Financial Sports Talk Show after the news at 11.

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12: From ABC News,
7: I'm Mike Tabusky. President Trump is weighing a new round of strikes on enemy targets in Iran, which could begin this weekend, according to two sources familiar with the matter. It comes as the president faces new questions over that deal he announced to disarm Hamas, which he says includes Hamas giving up its weapons. But Neil Quilliam, a Middle East expert at London's Chatham House, says he's doubtful about the deal's outcome.
12: We don't really expect Hamas to disarm, and equally we don't expect Israel to withdraw from Gaza.
7: Meanwhile, investigators are looking into whether Iran or any of its proxies are responsible for those cyber attacks on water systems across Minnesota this week that, despite President Trump blaming the state itself, Daryl Blocker is a senior operations officer for the CIA.
13: Iran does have the capability to go in and wreak havoc, to go in and change the settings on the water. And then water, of course, provides everything. Every industry, every business relies on water. And so if you just impact that one little thing, it will cause a ripple effect. So yes, Americans should be concerned.
7: Tens of thousands of migrants are now back in Moroccan territory after attempting to cross into Spain earlier this week.
14: Some 50,000 people rushing the border into the Spanish territory of Ceuta this week, many of them swimming 3 miles from Morocco in northern Africa to reach the enclave. Images show people emerging from the water in wetsuits, others on boats, and climbing through holes in the fencing and then sprinting into the streets of the city. Officials said at least 67 people died in the incident that prompted Spanish authorities to deploy the military.
7: ABC's Marcus Moore. Spanish authorities say they're planning to install a floating barrier to stop it from happening again. And a barrage of Russian airstrikes overnight, including in Odessa, Ukraine. Authorities there now say at least 9 people are dead in strikes on the capital city of Kyiv. You're listening to ABC News.
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1: U.S. prosecutors now say a National Guard officer carried out a secret second marriage to a woman he met while posted in Mongolia. ABC's Luke Barr has details.
2: A member of the Washington, D.C. National Guard pleaded guilty to stealing $54,000 and committing immigration fraud after he created a fake divorce decree for his Mongolian mistress, according to federal prosecutors. Colin Welch was deployed to Mongolia in 2019 when he met a woman that he began a romantic relationship with while he was still married, according to the Justice Department. He forged a marriage certificate and used government funds to facilitate the affair with someone who isn't a citizen, according to the Justice Department. Luke Barr, ABC News, Washington.
1: Some counties in California are on track for what could be their worst season on record for the West Nile virus. Luckily, the disease has only been detected in mosquitoes so far. No humans have come down with the illness. Even still, Brian Bannon with the Orange County Mosquito and Vector Control District says to be vigilant.
3: Dusk and dawn are the danger times when you want to make sure to be either wearing repellent or long pants like jeans and long sleeves.
1: Strong words from the European Soccer League known as UEFA, saying current FIFA leadership has not only lost UEFA's confidence, but also that of many other members of the football family. It comes after FIFA's decision to drop a controversial plan to involve private equity companies in the organization's money-making operations. UEFA had threatened to boycott upcoming tournaments, including the World Cup. I'm Mike Dubusky, ABC News.
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5: Here's your Storm Team 20 forecast. Chance of thunderstorms today, otherwise cloudy skies expected. High temperatures reach up to 75. Westerly winds 5 to 10 miles per hour. Cloudy skies expected again tonight. Chance for storms 66. Cloudy skies tomorrow, slight chance of rain showers. High temperatures reach up to 80. I'm meteorologist Jennifer Wojcicki on Sports Radio 92.3 FM and 1450 AM. Right now, it's 69 degrees.
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4: Hour number three. That's right, hour number three. Sports Talk on a Saturday morning. A little bit after 11 o'clock, 11:08 in Springfield. We are at the, I got to look at my T-shirt, Media Day, channel1450.com, Media Day, out at the Radio Ranch. We're loaded with wonderful high school athletes, and we've got another one here. Tim, why don't you introduce our Moroa Forsyth tennis player?
5: Well, we're delighted to have entering senior year at Moroa Forsyth High School over in Macon County, Bianca Schwartz. And Bianca plays tennis at Moroa Forsyth. She not only plays tennis at Moroa, but she's got the tennis uniform on and she brought her racket. I think this is great. We haven't had a tennis player on yet.
4: Perfect.
5: And fall is tennis season.
4: And you told an interesting story about how you got started on the tennis team. You have never played a match for Moroa Forsyth, have you?
6: No, I haven't. Not yet.
4: How did you become a member of the team?
6: The coach lives about a minute away from us, and she was just kind of walking her dog, and my dad ended up talking to her, and I ended up going to an open gym, and after playing one or two, they told me I would play on the team, so if I wanted to join, they would take me. So,
4: you weren't a tennis player hiding in the woods who you play in tournaments all the time. This is your first year playing competitive tennis.
6: Yep, first year.
4: What kind of expectations do you have?
6: I think it's just going to be fun to play a sport that I used to play for fun when I was a kid and not have like any of the expectations or pressure, just kind of going into it to have fun and make some new friends with the teammates.
4: You're also a soccer player in the spring. Soccer is a team game. Tennis is you're by yourself out there.
6: Mm-hmm.
4: Which aspect is it a good blending for you to do it both ways, to be a team player and an individual player, or would you rather be on a team?
6: I like it both ways. On our soccer team, I play goal, so I feel like I'm alone a lot in the back sometimes. But I think I like both ways. I think just having a good group of people to support you and always somebody there to cheer each other on is the best part of it.
4: Have you checked out the schedule? Do you know when you start and all those kind of things? Do you know where you'll be playing, which singles, doubles, which level you'll be at?
6: I think we're looking at we're still trying to figure things out as far as if people are going to be on doubles teams, so we're not sure yet. I know we start about mid-August with some games kind of at the end of August, so and then kind of ramps up in September.
5: Bianca Schwartz, senior at Moroa Forsyth High School. So are you a Moroa kid or a Forsyth kid?
6: I'm from Forsyth.
5: From Forsyth. And the facilities at Moroa Forsyth High School are great.
6: Yeah, they're really nice.
5: Do they have the tennis courts that you will be competing on campus, or do you play elsewhere?
6: They're in Forsyth. They're by the parks.
5: By the parks, okay.
6: Mm-hmm. Yeah.
5: So have you played those courts before?
6: Yep, they're really close to my house.
5: I was going to say, they're in good shape.
6: They're
5: well-maintained.
6: Mm-hmm.
5: You know, sometimes we go and watch some competitive tennis at facilities that aren't really up to snuff, in my view. But, man, I think in the Sangamo Conference in particular, there are a lot of nice places to play. It's good to hear Moreau has good facility. That's good.
6: Oh, yeah. Yep.
5: Okay, soccer in the spring.
6: Yep.
5: In conference, in the Sangamo.
6: Yep.
5: Loaded, right?
6: Very much so.
5: So you've been, as a keeper, you've been knocking away some shots?
6: Yep.
5: From your freshman year on?
6: Yep, been playing since freshman year.
4: You guys co-op with Warrensburg, don't
6: yep,
4: you?
6: Yep, we do, yeah.
5: Do you get many players from Warrensburg?
6: Yeah, our team's honestly pretty split between Moroa kids and Warrensburg kids, so
5: okay. It's
6: great because you get people that you don't usually get to talk to.
5: What do you like being a goalkeeper? What's the best part of that game for you?
6: I think knowing that at the end of the day, when you make saves or when you have control, that you have helped decide the outcome of the game, and you know after a really good game that you had a really big piece in it, as well as your teammates. Like, you feel that you are so much a part of the team.
5: Well, you're really a big part of the team, and I would imagine if the season goes well, you played a big part of it. And your season last year, assess it, last spring.
6: It was really good. We ended up with, I think, a 13-12 record, which was a really big improvement from the year before. Our goal was just to keep making our stats better and to keep improving our team and our players. And our coaches were really great. They worked really hard with all of our players, and it was honestly the best season that I've had so far playing for the team. It was really great.
5: So, another soccer question.
6: Mm-hmm.
5: When the World Cup was hot for a month of July,
6: yep.
5: Were you locked in?
6: I watched a lot of games. Yeah, watched a lot. My whole family's were really big into soccer, and we love watching the World Cup. So it was really, we watched a lot. And we watched the final, and we were very, very loud rooting for Spain.
5: And how did that work out?
6: Worked pretty good, and they won.
5: It seemed to work out.
6: Yeah.
5: Absolutely. Bianca Schwartz, it's a pleasure visiting with you. How new is this racket?
6: Not very. We've had it for a while.
5: Okay.
6: I got to get a new one for the season.
5: I was going to say season's coming. Mm-hmm. I think the racket, from my perspective, looks like it's in good shape.
6: Yeah.
5: But I'm thinking if you've played on it for a while, you might start playing on a new one just because.
6: Yeah. Probably good to refresh the equipment.
5: Well, it's nice to meet you, and congratulations on making the dive into tennis as a senior. That's a great story.
6: Thank you.
5: Have a lot of fun.
6: Will do.
5: Nice to meet you.
6: Thanks for having
5: nice
6: me.
5: Nice for coming in.
6: Thank you.
5: Bianca Schwartz, tennis, first-year senior tennis player at Moroa Forsyth.
4: And they're always good at everything in Moroa anyway.
5: Oh,
4: so you know she'll be a good tennis
5: player. What do you hear
4: player?
5: From your classmates and friends? Another big football season coming up?
6: Yeah, I think
5: Trojan's going to be near the top of the heap again?
6: Oh, yeah.
5: Okay.
6: Like always.
5: Good to meet you.
4: Always good.
5: Thanks for coming.
4: Appreciate it.
6: Thank you.
5: Why don't we take a break and see who else is hanging in the hallway to visit with us on this Saturday morning.
4: We saw Melissa looking in here trying to find out where we were. So when we come back, we'll have another guest. Stay with us.
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5: And we're not library voices here. So it's like you're out on the field yelling instructions to other people.
19: Yeah, I'm linebacker. I got that.
5: You're linebacker.
19: Yeah.
5: You're
19: QB of the defense.
5: Athens football at the Channel1450.com Media Day tailgate. Athens football players are with us, Jim Rupert. And I look at these guys. They're ripped. They're ready
4: they're buff.
5: Go.
4: Yeah, they're lean.
5: They're ready to go.
4: That's why Athens football is good.
5: It's year in and year out. I think we went to state 3 years ago.
19: Yeah.
5: I got that right?
19: Yeah.
5: It was a cold day. I remember that.
19: Oh, hey, really cold.
5: It was really cold. I remember that. And Wilmington was really good. So,
4: really good.
19: Yeah, we don't got to talk about
4: it. Yeah. Lincoln Kirk, senior linebacker, captain of the defense. You guys are all about the smash mouth. We'll call it that. The smash mouth aspect of football. Is this going to be a typical Athens football season for you guys?
19: So going into this year, we got some young guys coming up in the secondary, and they're showing a lot of talent. So, yes, our box will still remain strong, but I think we have some promise in the secondary as well.
4: How about putting pressure on the quarterback?
19: Oh, we got that. Our D-line, you don't got to worry about that. Our edges, they'll get to them. Our D-line is pretty solid.
4: Samuel, conference football. We just talked about you guys going to state. We know Moroa goes to state. We know Williamsville goes to state. Plains went to state. How tough is 9 weeks in a row? You got to bring it every stinking week, don't you?
19: That's grueling.
4: Porta got good last year.
19: Yeah, they did.
4: Yeah. So,
5: who won the blacktop battle? I'm drawing a blank last year between Athens and Porta. Oh, I know. I just brought up a bad subject.
19: Yeah. Yeah. Sorry.
4: Sore subject. Nathan Garrett, what position are you?
20: I'm a wide receiver.
4: So you don't get to see much of the ball very
20: much.
4: No,
20: pretty much. He's basically a lineman. Stance block.
4: Yeah, I was going to say, how much is there an emphasis on blocking in your program?
20: Pretty much, yeah. It's what we got the big guys out there, tall guys for blocking.
4: That's why I know the Rochester program, if you're a wide receiver, and at Rochester they catch them too, but if you can't block at Rochester, you can't play. Is that how it is at Athens?
20: And pretty much, yeah. They want the most physical guy out there, open up holes.
4: Tell me about your quarterback.
20: I love him. I love my guy.
5: Good to hear.
4: We're
5: going to visit with him in a minute.
4: Nothing smarter than the wide receiver buttering up the
5: quarterback. You better work on that.
20: Even when we're practicing the pass plays, just to have him in there, you know, just the connection we feel, I feel, is very strong.
4: Are you a multi-sport athlete?
20: Track.
4: You run track, too. What's your event in track?
20: High jump.
4: Okay. What's your best?
20: 5'8".
5: Okay. Yeah, okay. You got work.
20: We ain't
5: got
20: to talk about that.
4: Okay. You got to get your height. You got to high jump your height.
20: Yeah.
4: Eventually. What kind of things are you expecting from the team, from the offensive standpoint?
20: I'm expecting the usual, you know, just get the ball up to the running backs, up the middle, you know. Occasional pass play just to mix it up a little bit, but probably not too much action for me this year.
4: I asked you guys when you came in if you are cognizant of how good of facilities that you have at Athens High School. You are really lucky.
20: Yeah, I believe so. I believe our facilities are very nice, and they do help us on the field. We've got nice practice field as well. The weight room is also very nice. It's
5: Lincoln,
20: new-ish.
5: There are other schools in the conference that have field turf mm-hmm. for football. You mm-hmm. have grass. Mm-hmm. You like it?
19: I prefer it.
5: I say, yeah. When you hit the ground on field turf and you hit the ground on grass, there is a difference.
19: It's a difference, yeah.
5: There's a big difference.
4: Especially
5: yeah.
4: if you slide and you get those burns.
19: Yeah, yeah, that's where the arm sleeve's coming in.
4: Yeah. Let's get the other two guys in here, guys. Okay, thank you. Appreciate it. We have Luke Tapscott. He's the junior quarterback. And we have Justin Ray, who is a senior. Justin, what position are you?
14: I switch back and forth from running back and receiver.
4: How many carries you figure you're going to get this year?
14: This year? Probably not that much.
4: Okay.
14: But varies.
4: How fast are you? You look like you're the fast back.
14: I'm definitely the elusive back.
5: Elusive. I like that. That's good.
4: Okay, why don't you tell me about your quarterback, what you think about the quarterback standing next to him in that backfield?
14: I like it this year just because, like, he can – like somewhat throw. So like if we have to
4: somewhat throw.
14: So if we have to put in pass, like switch it up to pass plays, we can get that out there and get some yards off that. And then just him being vocal and stuff and like reading the defense would help too with us.
4: How hard is it? You guys was it last year or the year before that you guys struggled a little bit? Maybe didn't make the playoffs. Or have you made the
14: I think it was the year before.
4: Year before that. Okay. How much responsibility do you feel? You guys got a winning tradition. I mean, people in Athens are used to winning. You're used to you guys being good. Do you guys feel that?
14: Yeah, definitely. It's just something that we love. Like, we love playing football, so obviously we want to win. And, like, when we don't, like, win or make it a playoffs or something, it obviously puts weight on us and hurts us. So.
4: Luke Tapscott, practice starts Wednesday.
21: Yep.
4: Do you dread the start of football practice, or do you look forward
21: to it? Oh, I look forward to
4: it. Why?
21: I live
4: Man,
21: for
4: it's
21: it.
4: It's going to be hot. You're going to be practicing. You don't have to school to go to for a while. You're going to be out there all day, and then you get a little break, and then you come back. Man, I would think that.
21: I mean, I'm playing with my guys. What's better than that?
4: Yeah.
21: I mean, this is my only chance. These 4 years of high school football, probably not going to have a chance after that. So,
5: Luke, who calls the offensive plays for the Warriors?
21: Coach Dione.
5: Okay. Does Coach Dione call enough run plays for you, or is your job just to get it to other people?
21: Now,
5: say nice things about Coach before
21: yeah.
5: you tell us.
21: I'm, like, recently, like, Davis, he was a lot more of a running quarterback, I'd say. I mean, yes, I'll have some running plays, but I'm more of a throwing quarterback, so I think this year he's going to outweigh me throwing more than me running.
5: Well, you can run, though, right?
21: Yeah, I can run.
5: Okay. I mean, you look like you could handle
21: I'm not doubting that. I'm just saying I feel like my passing might be a little better than my running.
5: So we might see a few more passes this season?
21: Maybe a few more.
5: Okay. Well, we don't want to give away the game plan yet, but in the Sangamo Conference, ground and pound can work.
21: Yep.
5: There's no question you've made it work over the years. Okay, now tell me what Coach Dione is your OC, so he's calling plays for you. But Ryan Knox is your head coach. He's been at it a long time. There is no question you guys really believe in what he has planned for you from week to week. Tell me good things about Ryan Knox and why he's a winner.
21: He pushes us. He makes us play hard. He's always there for us. He always understands. If you have questions, he's never mad about it. He's just a great coach all around. I mean, there's really no cons about him. All pros.
4: Justin Ray, I want to ask you a little. It's going to sound like a one-sided question. Mm-hmm. How important or how much do you check channel1450.com? It is a. I think I'm an old guy. I worked at the newspaper for mm-hmm. 40 years. We used to look forward to putting together a sports section on Saturday with all the highlights and all the box scores of the football games. We don't have that anymore with the newspaper. How much do you guys rely on Channel 1450, heck, to see yourselves?
14: Honestly, I think a lot of our guys, we check it a lot, just like see some of our clips that you guys post about us and like just to see other teams.
4: Not a lot of other. You used to be able to turn on the news that's on Channel 20 and see the highlights. You don't get to see that.
14: Yeah.
4: This is pretty much the source for high school sports now. Hey, guys, we appreciate you coming in. Thank you very much. That's Lincoln Kirk, senior linebacker, Nathan Garrett, senior, Luke Tapscott, junior quarterback, Justin Ray, senior running back. No, junior. Luke's the quarterback, Justin is the senior running back, and Nathan Garrett's the wide receiver. Thanks,
5: thank
4: guys.
5: You. Athens football.
14: Thank
5: we'll
14: you.
5: Look forward
14: thank
5: to you. Seeing you on the field.
4: Good luck, man.
5: It's always
4: good
5: a good
4: luck.
5: Time
4: thank
5: of year,
4: you.
5: Football
4: nice
5: season.
4: Nice
5: good to see you. See you, Justin.
4: Thank you, guys.
5: Thank you.
14: Good seeing you.
5: Lincoln.
4: Don't be shy. Don't be shy if you want to. If you want to
5: help
4: right
5: yourself,
0: thank you. Thanks, man.
4: Appreciate it.
5: We're going to take a break, and then we'll be back with more student athletes. This is sort of a fly by the seat of your pants show today.
4: No question.
5: Sort of a fly by the seat of your pants show and event.
4: As opposed to what other weeks?
5: As opposed to other weeks,
4: we're orchestrated on other weeks. Come on.
5: Visiting with an Athens quarterback that wants to throw the ball. Come on. You don't hear that every year.
4: Well, there's probably no other kind of quarterback in Athens than the one that wants to throw it, the one that does throw it. Remember the one year that they did go to a spread? I think Nick Hanner might have been the quarterback.
5: That is right, who's now the boys' head basketball,
4: boys basketball coach. And they decided they were going spread, and that lasted about three games.
5: Didn't last long.
4: No.
5: Okay.
4: And they said, this is Athens football. Break time, back after these. Stay with us.
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4: Hey, we're back. 11:32 on a Saturday morning. 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
5: Did you like the tips I just gave them? Speak up. 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So you've got to speak up. You got to look at the camera, look at the person who's interviewing you. These ladies had it nailed before they walked in here, but this is going to be good.
4: But you're a broken record. I've been hearing it. Everybody that comes in, you tell them the same thing.
5: Well, so I'm used just to as it. A reminder.
4: It just kind of goes over my head just when you tell them that.
5: Sure.
4: We're joined by Hope Thomas, a senior for Illini Central Volleyball. Elena Snyder, or is it Elaine?
0: Elena,
4: okay. I can't tell Melissa's A from an E. All seniors, tell us, Elena, tell me what you think your volleyball season will be like this year. You're in a pretty tough conference.
0: Yes, we are. I'm really excited for the competition that we'll have this year. I think we're a pretty strong team this year. You know, we've got a lot of new freshmen coming up with a lot of skill, and I think we can... we've got a conference that we'll be able to compete in this year. So we're hoping for a regional championship that I think we can compete in.
4: Who's your big rival in volleyball?
0: I'd say Greenview, honestly. Okay. It's a pretty strong rivalry right there.
4: Wow.
0: Yeah.
5: I think Greenview has had some good volleyball players over the years, and it's literally right down the road.
0: Yes.
5: From Mason City.
0: Yes.
5: Go across the creek and you're there. Yeah, boom.
4: Greenview's by everything, though.
5: Greenview is.
4: It is, yes. Yeah. I asked you this off the air. It's not a very visual question, but the uniform style now is the tank top and the sleeves. You guys like that?
0: I absolutely love it. It's a lot more breathable. It's easier to play in. You don't have to worry about adding extra arm sleeves, you know, when you dive, more protection.
2: Yeah, it's definitely more breathable.
4: More breathable in volleyball.
2: Yep.
4: I always had a problem, I'll be honest with you. I'm a Michael Jordan baggy shorts guy. I have a problem with those shorts that you guys wear in volleyball. That's...
5: But it's volleyball, it's not basketball.
4: I guess. But I said one time, how come everybody else wears the longer shorts? And said, well, you have to move around more in volleyball. I said, you don't move around more in volleyball than you do in basketball? That's the style.
5: Are either of you ladies also basketball players?
0: I play basketball.
5: Okay,
0: yes.
5: So uniform-wise... You prefer the volleyball uni or the basketball uni?
0: I would prefer the basketball uniform. I'd say it's easier to play in. It's less tight.
5: True.
0: I like the more loose uniforms.
4: Do you like those sleeves enough that you could wear them in basketball?
0: No. Okay. I cannot imagine playing basketball in sleeves.
4: Hope Thomas, what's your position?
2: I'm a setter.
4: That means that you're always looking out for everybody else.
2: Yep.
4: You're the quarterback of the volleyball team, right?
2: Yep.
4: How long have you been? Is this a lifelong thing? Have you been a setter since you were a little kid?
2: Yeah, I've always been a setter.
4: How do they pick who the setter is? The shortest kid becomes a setter?
2: I mean, it seems like it. It's honestly just like whatever you're interested in.
4: What do you get a bigger thrill out of getting an assist than anything else?
2: Yeah, that's the best feeling.
4: Do you aspire? Do you guys ever aspire to play at a higher level? Would you like to play college volleyball?
2: I would like to. Like that's always the dream, you know.
4: It is a dream. Okay.
2: Yeah.
4: Have you looked into it at all? Has anybody talked to you?
2: A little bit. I've kind of looked into it. I'm not sure what I want to do yet.
4: Are you a Mason City kid or are you a San Jose?
2: Mason City.
4: Are all you guys Mason City?
2: Yes.
4: Okay.
5: Do you have any Eastern or San Jose kids on the team?
6: Yeah, I think so. I'm not sure.
2: Oh, yeah, we do.
0: I think we
2: juniors.
0: Do.
5: Very good.
2: Yeah.
4: Yeah, but at this point, you guys have been a consolidation for so long, it probably doesn't matter where people live.
2: No.
4: Anymore.
2: Yeah, no, we're just all one.
4: It's all one school.
5: How about
2: yeah.
5: any of you farm kids?
0: No.
2: I live in the country.
0: None of us are farm kids.
5: Country, okay.
2: I mean, if that counts.
5: But you're not out feeding the... sheep
0: no.
5: in the morning.
0: We have a couple girls on our team, though, who are farm kids.
5: So do they generally, not you may or may not know, but do they generally have to do chores before they get into practice or to class, if you have an early day practice?
0: Yeah, I think a couple of them do. They have to do it before, or if we have a late afternoon practice, they've got to go home and do their chores right away.
5: Well, sure, you got to feed the, you got to milk the cow.
0: Yeah.
5: If you're in that business, sure, yeah.
4: Do kids at Illini Central play club volleyball?
2: Yeah.
0: Yeah, they do.
4: Okay.
5: You have to come to town to do that? You go to Peoria to do that, or what?
2: Well, we play Velocity, a lot of us. So we, like, practice at our school, and then we'll go play, like, East Peoria or the Riverplex.
4: How about let's get the other two in here. Let's get Taylor Farigo in and Morgan Peterson.
5: This is a line change.
4: Line change,
5: but
4: yep.
5: There are subs in volleyball all the time,
7: yeah,
5: right?
7: That's right. Yes.
5: The coaches are constantly doing the traveling violation.
7: That's true.
4: But we don't go out there and hold our arms up. We just let you make your changes on your own. Okay, Morgan Peterson, you're the coach's kid.
7: I am.
4: How hard is that?
7: You know, so far it's been good. I think... I'm a little biased, but I like my dad a lot as a coach, and
4: it's good that you like your dad.
7: Yeah, I think there's so far there's only been a couple instances where I'm like, oh boy, but it's, you know, I'm really happy for the program, and I think it's gonna be fun.
4: Do you guys talk volleyball at the dinner table, or is that stuff that an off subject?
7: Yeah, it's often. It's car rides. It's dinner. I mean, there's a lot of. Yeah, there's a lot. It's good, though.
4: It's do you ever feel like you get picked on because you're the coach's kid? Because the other kids think that you get favoritism, probably.
7: Yeah, I don't. I've never thought. I've always liked, I don't know, being coached. So it's like. It's never been that much of an issue.
4: And your dad is kind of a career coach. This isn't his first step in coaching, so he knows what he's doing. He's dealt with everybody.
7: Yeah.
4: Taylor, what's your position in volleyball?
0: I'm a right side currently.
4: And a kill is what you live for.
0: Obviously. great experience. I love it. There's nothing better than getting a kill, especially against a rival.
4: I think we had – and who is that rival? Who's the biggest rival?
0: I'm with Elena. I think it's definitely Greenview. They're close competition. There's definitely a lot of friends, and we co-op with Greenview for some of our other sports. So there's different relations that we have with them. So it's definitely a big rival.
4: So the kill beats the block?
0: Ooh, I don't know. That's actually tough. I don't know. Well, I think for my middle behind me, she definitely – I think that she'd live for a block. But for me, the kill's where it's at.
4: How long have you been playing volleyball?
0: Since I was a baby.
4: Do you play anything else?
0: I played basketball, but I've since retired. I've since retired that. But yes, I used to play basketball.
4: What do you like about volleyball?
0: Everything. I love the environment. I love our team and how we all are close together. I think that's the best thing about our team is that we have really good connections with everyone.
7: Yeah.
0: I think our whole team is more than just a team, but friends. Like, we're family, truly. And I think that's a big... It transpires on the court. You can really see that we all have really good connections, and I think that's why we play so well together.
4: Is that, I don't want to say a new thing, but have you been on teams that weren't like that?
0: I wouldn't say, really.
4: The people
0: really.
4: Behind you are shaking their heads, yes.
7: Yes.
0: Maybe them, but personally, I feel like I've been able to connect with most of my teammates in most sports. So...
4: Who's the team to beat in the Sangamo Conference this year?
7: Oh. You think?
5: It speaks to how good the conference is.
0: Yeah, I don't know.
5: It's a tough question to ask.
0: It's definitely a tough question to answer because everyone there, we're coming to play. We want to be everyone. So I think the competition, it's hard to choose just one because we want to be all of
7: each,
0: them.
7: Each team is different. They all have their own.
0: Right. They all have their own different perks and different reasons we want to beat them or why we should beat them. So I don't know. It's a hard question to answer.
4: What's the perks that the Illini Central volleyball team has? What do people when the Williamsville volleyball team comes in here and we say, what stands out about the Illini Central team? What do you think they'd say?
7: I think this year in particular, like Taylor said, we have a great team, and I definitely agree with that. You know, we would love to give the fans something different from years past, something you know, electric and more fun for people to watch and just an environment, a new sports environment. I think we definitely have the potential to compete a lot more this year. So I'm really excited about that.
0: Yeah, I really want to. I want to give someone some thrill this year. I think last year there might have been points where we struggled a lot, but I think that this year we're coming ready to play, for sure. And I think it's going to be a thrill to watch everyone put all of the hard work that we've worked in over the summer and all the skills that we have together. They're going to come in. They're really going to tie together this year.
5: Did y'all travel much this summer for tournaments?
0: We had a couple tournaments. We had one that we did with Delavan. So there was nights that was at our school we hosted and then went to Delavan. And then we went to the Lincoln Land also. So that's over in Springfield. So that was pretty awesome. Yeah, we've done quite a bit of traveling, I would say, or preparation for the summer.
4: Mm-hmm. One very silly question. How did you choose who got to wear the three golds and who got to choose the one black?
0: Because three of them
4: are in gold, and Morgan is wearing the black number three jersey.
7: Well, so for the general consensus is that we like the black better. So for our media day at our school, they wear black and I wear yellow. So I was like, oh, today, can I wear the black? And they were nice. They were like, yeah, we can just as
0: well. We only gave her one chance.
4: Well, why do you wear the yellow at the other media day?
7: I'm the libero.
4: Okay, that makes sense.
7: I didn't just show up in the wrong jersey, did I?
4: We've seen that before, too, mm-hmm. though. Thank you, ladies, very much. We appreciate you coming in. Just to throw this out there, I did this with the Athens guys, but this media day is put on by channel1450.com. How much do you guys pay attention to what channel1450.com puts out there, and how important is it? I don't want to say important, but how cool is it to watch one of your great kills on a highlight?
0: That's incredible.
7: Yeah.
0: Like, I feel like that's once in a lifetime. Like, I think it really puts into perspective, like, how well you're doing if it makes it on there. I don't know. I think that's crazy.
7: I see you guys a lot on Facebook. I appreciate watching people's, you know, the highlights, and it's cool to see all the people in the area. So,
4: yep. Thank you, ladies. We appreciate you guys. Thanks for coming in. Good luck this season.
0: Thank you for having us.
4: All right.
0: It was nice meeting you guys.
4: Thank you. We need to take a break. 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
4: 11:49, 11 minutes until high noon, hour number three of Sports Talk on a Saturday morning. We're joined now by five members of the Chatham-Glenwood boys soccer team.
5: They're fast on the field. They need to be fast here, right?
4: They do. Agreed.
5: Because I think their demands for their time is elsewhere in the building. So.
4: We have Nathan. Nathan, what's your last name? Tell us your position and what you do at Glenwood High School.
17: So Nathan Mansfield. I'm number six, and I play center back. And I'm one of the captains on the team, and I've been on varsity 3 years now.
4: Do you score all the goals?
17: I do not.
4: Who scores all the goals? McKenzie?
17: That'd be McKenzie over there.
18: Okay. Keen.
4: Okay. What kind of expectations do you have for your team this year?
17: High expectations. I mean, our goal is always make it past regionals, go on to sectionals, but, I mean, hope for the best and see where we can make it.
4: What does, from a Central State 8 conference perspective, do you set goals there too?
17: I mean, always. Our goal is always to win. I mean, what we've won 4 years in a row now, but hopefully make it five and just keep on going and keep the legacy going with our team.
5: You can't disappoint your fans by not winning the conference, right?
17: I can't.
5: Got it.
4: Jack, tell me your last name and what position you play on the soccer team.
18: It's Jack Evans. I play center mid, and I'm also a captain on the team.
4: What kind of season did you have last year? Were you happy with how things came out?
18: Yeah, I thought I was consistent. I thought the team in whole was very, very consistent as well. And like Nate said, you know, we got to the sectional championship and just couldn't get it done. So
4: there's a little bit of a trend, guys giving up playing high school soccer to play for their club. I think there was have been some guys from Chatham that have done that. You ever consider that, or is being part of the high school team a pretty cool thing for you?
18: Personally, I have not considered. I've always wanted to play high school soccer. I play club in the off season to stay sharp and stuff. But no, I love high school soccer. It's really fun, and all these guys are my friends. So I've been playing with them forever. So
4: is there an off season?
18: I mean, not really. No, basically it's soccer year round. So
4: So the state championship, the state finals are over in early November, and then what do? You go indoors?
18: Yeah, I go straight to club, yeah.
4: You go down south to play in St. Louis?
18: Yeah, I go in St. Louis, yeah.
4: Okay, do most guys do that?
18: I'd say there's a couple of us that do.
4: Nate, like, what do you do?
17: I go up north. I'm up in Peoria with the CIU.
4: Okay.
17: So it's north or south usually.
4: Okay, and is your level, Peoria level, as good as the St. Louis level?
17: Yeah, I'd say so. We both. There's both high-level teams there, if that's going into the Missouri side with both Gallagher teams and now with CIU, and you keep on going up north to Chicago. It's both same level, in my opinion.
4: Let's bring a couple other guys in here. Mackenzie and Josiah, come on in. Mackenzie, tell me your name and what position you play and all the other stuff about yourself.
14: Hi, I'm Mackenzie Doe III. I am a central forward for Glenwood High School. And, you know, I'm going on my fourth year representing Glenwood High School, playing soccer. I'm really excited.
4: Are you a track guy, too?
14: I am very much a track guy, yes.
5: You're a track guy before a soccer player, right?
14: I've been playing soccer all my life. Track, I picked up in sixth grade, but, you know, I love them both.
4: How'd you do in track this year?
14: Track, I did pretty well. I was able to get second in state.
4: High jump?
14: Yeah.
4: Where'd you go?
14: I went 6-7 and some change at state. I also ended up ranking number one at the end of the season. And, yeah, I went to nationals and doing summer track right now, too.
4: What's better, clearing 7 foot or scoring a goal?
14: Clearing 7 foot.
4: Have you done it?
14: Unofficially, yes, I have done it. But on paper, apparently 2.13 meters. Which is, you know, it's 6'11 and 30 seconds of a centimeter and stuff. So they just rounded it down to 6'11.75 for some reason.
5: That's not fair.
14: No. Yeah, I like it.
4: We're going to call you a 7-footer.
14: Thank you.
4: Josiah, last name, position on the Glenwood soccer team.
19: My name is Josiah Leip. I'm number 4, and I play outside back.
4: I recognize that last name.
19: Yeah, my dad's a coach.
4: Long-time coach.
19: Yes.
4: How is it playing for your dad?
19: It's great. I guess there's always been sort of a standard that I've been held to with soccer, and it's always been like that for my siblings, too. But, yeah, it's been fun.
4: And your uncle's Rick Montooth, isn't he?
19: Yes.
4: What's your position again?
19: Outside back.
4: Outside back, okay. Are you an assist guy then?
19: Yeah.
4: Okay.
19: I'd say.
4: What kind of expectations do you have for your soccer team this year?
19: I think, like what Nate said, it's high expectations. We come off from a lot of like winning history, and so I think that's just what the expectation is to come out and win.
4: Is there pressure with that winning history?
19: Yeah, but I think everybody's sort of been in it now for the past 3 years, especially us, that we can handle it, and I think that we know like where we are.
4: Who's your biggest rival in soccer?
19: I don't know. I don't think we have one.
5: Everybody's gunning for Glenwood. Everybody. You get the best effort of every team you play, right?
19: Yeah.
5: No doubt about it? No,
14: I don't say there's a doubt, but, like, yeah, a lot of people like beating Glenwood. So.
4: You guys have grass on your field. Do you like the grass better than turf?
19: Yes. Grass is better than turf.
4: Why?
19: It feels better. It doesn't hurt.
5: His dad says the same thing.
19: Yes.
4: Well, how about let's get our 00 in here. Mackenzie, you can stay there. Okay. Let's bring Ireland in. Now, are you just a flashy dresser, or is there a reason that you're all in this ultra bright yellow uniform?
20: Yeah, I'm definitely a flashy dresser, but you know, this is the goalkeeper kit.
4: The goalkeeper kit. What's your last name?
20: Ireland Hanlon.
4: Ireland Hanlon. Okay. What kind of how much pressure does the goalie feel in the course of the game?
20: It kind of varies. It goes because like you don't really. There's not a lot of tension on the keeper, and it's kind of like there's a lot of pressure. It's a in the moment type of thing. So like pressure comes and pressure goes. But yeah, there's definitely a lot of pressure.
4: Do you play club?
20: Yes, I do.
4: Where do you play?
20: I play at SASA here in Springfield.
4: Okay. Have you ever been a field player?
20: Not really. When I was really young, I started playing keeper when I was around 10 years old. But other than that, I've never really been a field player.
5: Look at his height and his build. He's a keeper. You can tell, can't you? Even with the optic green, without it, you can tell this is a keeper.
4: Mackenzie, are you able to play club soccer, or does track take a lot of your time in the off season?
14: I used to balance it out, but unfortunately, I've decided to spend more time with track and than soccer and stuff. And eventually, you know, soccer became a situation where it'd be a liability on my health if I were to compete that much year round. So I decided to stick with track.
4: Are you hearing scholarship offers yet?
14: With
4: track for track.
14: For track and field, yeah. I am hearing scholarship
5: offers. From everybody.
14: Not from everybody.
5: Well, no. most good places. Yeah.
4: You involved in any running events, or is it just the high jump?
14: I do also do both distance hurdles, both 110 and 300 meter hurdles.
4: How good are you there? State qualifier?
14: I qualified for state. I think I was top 30 in the state at the end of the season, maybe top 40 and stuff. But I ended up dropping out of those events to focus on high jump at state.
4: As a soccer player, how much faith do you have to put in the guy in the bright yellow shirt there?
14: I absolutely love my goalkeeper. I'd put faith in him any day, any night. I love him. He's my best friend, even though we're the most separated on the field.
4: What's he good at?
14: He is absolutely good at, you know, making sure everybody hears him and stuff. I hear him all the time for some reason and stuff.
4: You ever tell him to be quiet?
14: I'll never tell him to be quiet. I love his command and stuff. And it really just, he boosts morale all throughout the field.
4: How important is it? How much pressure does it take off you when these guys are putting the ball in the net?
20: It definitely takes a lot of pressure off. It kind of puts like a cushion behind me, almost like it's like more of a safety type of thing. So like there's not as much pressure. Like if we're up 2-0, score once, we're still winning, you know, type of thing.
4: You have a favorite save you've ever made? One you remember the most?
20: I can't really think of one off the top of my head. I do like a lot of like 1v1 type of saves, though.
4: Do you check the channel1450.com highlights to see if you made it?
20: Yeah, I do.
4: have you ever been featured in any of them for a save?
20: I don't believe so. Okay, though.
5: That's coming.
4: Yeah, for sure.
5: Hey, we're out of time against the noon hour. Thank you all from Glenwood Soccer for stopping in.
4: Great unis, man. Great unis.
5: Love it.
4: Yep.
5: And it's the channel1450.com Media Day tailgate. We have another hour to go.
4: We have one more hour to go. You guys have places to go and people to see. Thank you. Take care, guys. All right.
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6: From ABC News, I'm Mike Dubusky. More strikes on Iran are possible this weekend, with two U.S. officials telling ABC News President Trump is considering targeting Iranian energy infrastructure. Meanwhile, the nomination of Todd Blanche to be U.S. Attorney General is in doubt. Republican Senators John Cornyn and Tom Tillis are refusing to confirm Blanche until they receive written assurance the anti-weaponization fund is dead. ABC's Christiane Cordero.
21: Since both senators will leave Congress in January, Trump says he may temporarily pull Blanche's nomination only to bring it back when they are gone. But it's unclear if there's enough support across the full Senate, especially without addressing those sticking points. And for now, negotiations are set to continue through this weekend.
6: Today's show anchor Savannah Guthrie says in a news statement that her family's hearts are in ruins over her mother's kidnapping just a day after the Pima County Sheriff's Office released a pair of ransom notes to the public. One of those notes claimed Nancy Guthrie has died. Here's ABC's Alex Stone.
22: At this six-month mark, the sheriff is trying to reinvigorate interest in the case. That he says that there is still evidence that they are looking at. They are still working with some DNA, but they need tips and they need information to come in. And the family is also calling for anybody who knows something, saying somebody knows something, to offer up that information.
6: Nearly 58 million Americans are under heat alerts today as a large area of high pressure continues to pump dangerous heat across much of the country.
0: A growing heat dome creating perfect conditions for extreme wildfire behavior in the Pacific Northwest. Oregon, in the middle of what could be its worst wildfire season on record, burning more than 1.8 million acres. More than half the state facing severe drought-level conditions. The dangerous heat wave gripping the West and parts of the South, impacting nearly 58 million Americans from California to Montana and across portions of Texas and Florida.
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0: nation and nearly 2.5 times the federal minimum wage, which is $7.25. Newsom says the increase is part of a broader agenda to make life more affordable for Californians. Some business owners telling Action News that this means they might have to trim their staff or cut hours next year to balance out the salary increase.
1: Los Angeles Mayor Karen Bass says she's taking action against the owner of that warehouse that burned for days in the L.A. area, polluting the air. The mayor says she's freezing all plans to rebuild the warehouse until that owner starts meeting its cleanup requirements.
2: The violation, the fines, formal complaints continue to pile up against Lineage from all sides. The commitments they've made are commitments they failed to meet, I should say, are too many to count.
1: And tonight's Powerball jackpot is now over $700 million. Here's ABC's Will Gans.
3: It's been 89 days since someone won the Powerball. Now, people from the UK are allowed to play, but U.S. lottery officials say that will allow Powerball jackpots to grow even more quickly, so a little silver lining there.
1: Your odds of winning are pretty slim, though, experts say. One in 292 million. Mike Dubusky, ABC News.
4: Forecast. Chance of rain today, otherwise overcast skies. Daytime highs approaching 72. Northwesterly winds 5 to 10 miles per hour. Slight chance for rain tonight, lows dip down to about 65. Cloudy skies expected. Slight chance of rain tomorrow, high of 77, overcast. I'm meteorologist Jennifer Wojcicki on Sports Radio 92.3 FM and 1450 AM. Right now, it's 72 degrees.
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10: 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Tim Schweitzer, Jim Rupert, John Price, we're here. We're talking to many of the clientele that has come through, and we're absolutely pleased to be joined by Bruce Weibel, entrepreneur, volleyball coach. I always wondered, how does a guy like you get... I wonder just about...
11: By the way, current head volleyball coach
10: Southeast,
11: at Springfield Southeast
10: High School.
11: But known throughout the area as Mr. Volleyball.
10: Proprietor at the gym, proprietor at the old Ursuline gym, now the Spartans volleyball coach. How did you get interested in coaching volleyball?
12: Oh, okay. So I started as a high school I wanted to do nothing more than grow up and be a college basketball coach. I loved basketball growing up. And I started coaching high school ball right when I was 18 years old, right after I got out of high school. Assistant coach at our head coach at our local school asked me to be
10: where was it?
12: Solvent, Indiana.
10: Okay.
12: And he just reached

0: recently recently retired after 30 some years there, and I was like, he said, I need an assistant coach. Would you come on and be an assistant coach? And I said, yeah. I said, I would really want to get started in basketball. So I coached with him a few years, and I shifted over to the girls' side as assistant coach for a couple years there. And then the head coach had always got him to the regional, never got him to the semi-state. And we lost by 2 points that year going to go to the semi-state, and they decided to make a change. Like, you know, Indiana basketball is pretty serious. You don't win certain levels, they got to move you on. And so they moved on from her. Well, I was out of a job, so there was a little town, kind of like a T-town of Indiana, like Bloomfield, Indiana. It's close to Bloomington. It's a small school but makes its name by beating big schools. Like, it'll play any style of basketball to beat you. It'll hold the ball. It'll play high-low. They'll do whatever. And they'd had two coaches in the history of the high school at that time. And Rex Kirkhoff was the AD, and he was my dad's high school basketball coach in the 60s. And Rex, so one of the guys said, hey, they'll try to get you on staff there and work. And I said, man, what better to work to the basketball factory school and finish up my college education? So I went there, and he goes, if I can get you on as a junior high coach, but I need you to coach volleyball. I go, oh, no, nothing about volleyball, man. He goes, we don't win. We never win a game. We win like four games a year. He goes, just do the job. Just got to convince the superintendent you know what you're talking about. So I got a book on volleyball, and a guy in the town, Tom Beck, who was head of the IU Credit Union, his daughter met during the summer, and he said, gave me a tape, which was Sports Performance Volleyball Club's tape. Okay. And I watched it, and I went in there, and still the hardest interview I've ever had with that superintendent. Like, he grilled me over, and I was like, man, there's no way I'm getting this job. He gave me the job. I won 25 games my first year, 27 in my second year, and 31 was in the state finals, the first team south of I-70 to make it to the state finals. And I never went back to basketball. Volleyball just fits me personality. I love to press and play in your face defense and get the ball up and down the court. And in volleyball, it's like that. It's pressure every play. It's every play. It's action every play. There's no downtime, and it just suits me. And I love it.
1: Great story. Tell us about your Southeast volleyball team. You told us off the air that you're going to be young but pretty athletic.
2: And by the way, the Southeast girls volleyball players were here earlier, but Bruce had a conflict, couldn't be here with them, and we're glad you're here now.
0: Yeah, I've always got some kind of training going on. I'm never not busy. But I had some passing and setting clinics this morning. But, we're very young. We've got like one senior, Presley Wirtz, who's going to be a four-year starter for me. Presley is an all-around good volleyball, really good volleyball player. She's got a real good chance to play at the next level, collegiate level. She's really taken on the leadership role this year, and she's doing really well. But we've had an influx of young, talented kids that love volleyball, that want to play volleyball. And they're very athletic, very go-getting. Some of them have picked up and started playing club. We got like six or seven girls that played club this year. So we've gotten some experience under our belt with that way. The kids, like we got two or three girls off the basketball team that are really tall, very athletic, and really move. We have a great relationship with the basketball coach and her staff. And like I'm at the Nationals June, so they do whatever they want for basketball in June. We don't do anything volleyball. And then we kind of work our stuff in around July with them. We have a great working relationship. The kids, like, they have really, really shown that they can play some ball. They're making some headway in the leagues and the games, like, they're competing. Normally, we play the first game and play our regular starting lineup, and we're winning most of those. The second game, we'll play our JV, our second unit, and we're right there with everybody again. So we've got probably 15, 16 girls that can play some game at different levels of experience and ability. Like, a couple of them are very athletic, but I equate them to, like, a live wire. Like, they just kind of zzz, and I just jump and go crazy every now and then they calm down, and then they're a little cramped. So we're learning to smooth our game out, be a little less hectic about things. We're starting to understand what takes to be winning volleyball, how to be control. We went through a period where we were learning to control our hits and stuff, so we got really soft and was just tipping and rolling. Now we're taking full swings on the ball and going for the line and shooting stuff. And we played Morton, who was really good, 3A, probably one of the better teams in 3A last year in the sectional. And we had them at 20-19-20 down the stretch in both games. And with we've got everybody back from that team, everybody back. So, I went there and just wanted to build a consistent winner. And my parents were really happy I took Southeast because I was at Lanphier. And Lanphier has its own special challenges about the kids. Like, they don't do a lot of travel volleyball. They don't do anything volleyball. Getting them interested in the volleyball. My last year, we won 17 games, and most of those girls all graduated or all got degrees from college, and all of them are for the military. They all have been successful girls. And I wanted that. My parents really thought that was where I needed to be, was a place like that, because I didn't need the winning anymore. I needed to teach the kids and do stuff with the kids. And so when I talked myself back into doing the Southeast, and it's been probably the most rewarding thing that's happened to me the last couple of years, because the kids have been really, really special about really, really wanting to be good and play good and work hard. And, I mean, Southeast is not a known – I mean, we were not known for anything for volleyball. And the girls are turning heads. Like, people are saying, like, man, those girls can play. And we've got great girls. They say, yes, sir. They say, yes, ma'am. They're just great individual girls. So it's a really, really fun time for me. It's a really fun time.
1: You got your start in coaching with boys, and you've been doing girls for how many years? 30 years?
0: Probably 35 years now.
1: What's the difference?
0: Girls, I always say this, like, girls are more attentive to things than everything. Guys, you tell them, when you're coaching guys, you tell them stuff, and then they're like, okay, I know a coach. Like, I can do it, And then you gotta have it happen to them, and then say, see, I've been trying to tell you that, and everything, and have. But in the last few years, the girls have become more like guys bad for sports, too, because they're getting like, coach, I know it, and everything, and then it happens to them, and stuff like that, too. Kids in general are just a lot of repeating. You just got to repeat your fundamentals, repeat what you're saying, repeat, go over it. And then eventually, like my 18-year-old club volleyball team this year, they were always very, very talented. The last 2 years, they sunk in. They sunk in and wanted to play college volleyball and got it. And wow, it was such a fun time with them because they were on their details, on their jobs. Kids today, like, we got a lot going on TikTok and stuff like that. We're in the moment for like 40 or 55 seconds, and then 10 or 15, we're floating around somewhere else. But once you can get them locked in, man, it really gets fun that time. It really gets fun to coach that way.
2: Bruce, it's a pleasure to visit with you. Glad you're feeling well and look great.
0: Yeah,
2: I know
0: you've
2: had some health challenges the last couple of years. But
0: we're
2: glad you're at it. We're glad you're at Southeast. We're glad you were able to stop in and say hello to us, because it's always fun to visit with you. And speaking of TikTok, the clock says we need to throw you out. So.
0: Well, I appreciate the time. This is awesome what you guys do for high school sports and stuff like that.
2: Channel1450.com is great.
0: It is great. I mean, there's nothing like that where Indiana takes their sports serious, high school basketball and stuff like that. Nothing like this around there. Nothing like this. So kudos to you guys.
1: You got the ping hat on. Do you ever get out on the golf course?
0: I golf every time I can get a chance. Yeah. Every time I get a chance. I was on the golf course in Jacksonville yesterday.
2: Good for you.
0: Yeah, and I was having a wonderful day. A wonderful day out in the sun.
1: That's Bruce Weibel, volleyball coach, Southeast High School. 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
2: 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We've got some soccer players in from Springfield High, and we're not in the Springfield High Library, so you can speak forcefully so that everybody can hear you.
1: When you're playing for the World Cup and being interviewed, this you'll remember.
2: More
1: this.
2: Importantly, when you're being interviewed by Derek or Leanna or Michael on channel1450.com, we want folks to hear them. Absolutely.
1: We're joined by Jude Pagliari. And we're joined by Kai Reineberger.
2: Jude, did Rupert nail the last name, or did he get it? Was he close?
11: He was close.
2: He was close.
11: Mine's Pagliara.
2: Pagliara. Pagliara.
1: Okay.
2: Okay. Reineberger, yes, we know because we know your dad.
1: Yes. You don't say the G. That's the Italian part, right?
11: Yep.
2: Pagliara. Okay. I'm glad we got that settled.
1: All right, Max. I'll just call you Max. Is that if that's okay?
11: I'm Jude. My brother's Max.
1: Okay. You're Jude. Yeah, you're number six. Okay.
11: Yep.
1: Jude, tell me about the Springfield High side. This is live radio, as Tim Schweitzer always says.
2: As Pat Hughes always says, this is not rehearsed.
1: Okay.
2: No.
1: Jude.
2: Didn't take you long to figure that out, did it?
1: Jude Pagliara. Senior, what position do you play on the Springfield High soccer team?
11: I play a defensive midfield, so the six.
1: Okay.
11: Just like my number.
2: Six. Just like his number.
1: So you don't get a chance to score goals?
11: Not too often, but I'll definitely put a few in.
1: Okay.
2: Good to know. Confidence. We like it.
1: How's your team going to be this year? What do you got going?
11: We're definitely going to be solid. I mean, our defense and our midfield is definitely our strong points. Offense is definitely kind of lacking, but we're definitely
2: kind of lacking,
11: yeah.
2: So you need to kick it into gear.
11: We do, yeah.
1: Any of these guys in here, offensive guys, are you making fun of them?
11: No, we're all pretty much defense. Okay. I'm mostly making fun of him.
1: Okay, you're mostly making fun of him?
11: Yep.
1: Max? Okay. Kai, you play more than one sport, don't you?
12: Yeah.
1: You're a kicker?
12: I am.
1: Okay, do you like that? Do you like football?
12: I do like football.
2: Kai, raise your voice a little so we can
12: hear you. Sorry, yes, I do like football.
1: What do you like? Why not football full time?
7: Because I've been playing soccer all my life, and I'm good with my feet. I'm not very coordinated with my hands, so I couldn't really be a receiver or something like that.
2: Were you late getting to QND for the football game last year?
7: Yes, I was.
2: And by the time you got there, you helped win the game.
7: Yeah.
2: So don't be late.
7: I got
2: during the football.
7: I won't. I'll try.
2: Thank you.
7: Yeah.
1: What's your defensive position? Obviously, you're a part of the defensive scheme at Springfield High.
7: I play center back or outside back. Just depends on what we need in the game.
1: And what kind of soccer does Springfield High play most of the time? Is it an attacking style or is it sit back style?
7: I say we're mostly kind of. It kind of just depends. Like, if we're going against a defensive-heavy team that we play against, we'll play more offensively. But if we're on a team that is a lot stronger than us offensively, then we'll go back and sit back on defense.
2: I have a question for Jude, because I know he's very knowledgeable about the tendencies of the coaches.
1: Of so what you need to say is, hey, Jude.
2: Hey, Jude.
7: There you go.
2: Tell me.
1: Don't make it
2: does
1: bad.
2: Does Coach Phillips have a different game plan for the girls' team than he does the boys' team?
11: Honestly, I have no idea how he coaches the girls' team.
2: But you haven't been to any girls' games?
7: Yeah, I would say not. He probably does have a different.
11: I think you should ask.
2: It's got to be a little different, doesn't it?
7: Yeah.
2: Because you base it on the talent pool, right?
7: Yeah. I'd say the girls' team, they're a pretty solid team, but they have Cam Hoffman. Is that who it is? They have.
1: Ooh, boy.
2: You could say an All-Stater.
7: Yeah, All-State. It's kind of like. Get the ball to Cam.
2: Yeah, that's a good strategy.
7: And it works for him.
11: Ours is keep it away from Kai.
7: No.
2: That's harsh. Not true. I'm glad Jude's here.
1: Yeah.
11: I'm glad to be here.
1: Well, how long have you been playing soccer, Jude?
11: Since I was about 5 years old.
1: Why soccer?
11: Dad and parents just signed us up for it, so I got into it.
1: You play any other sports growing up?
11: Not growing up, but now I do wrestling.
2: Oh, a wrestler.
1: Wow, okay.
2: That's a good mix. Yeah. Soccer and wrestling.
1: What got you into wrestling?
11: I guess just wanting to be able to defend myself, and I also thought it was just a cool-looking sport,
1: Do you aspire to play soccer after high school?
11: I'd be looking more into doing wrestling after high school.
1: Really?
11: Yeah.
1: How long have you been wrestling?
11: Just since about seventh grade.
1: Oh, okay. So, you're not
11: not as long.
1: A total Johnny come lately. You've been at it for a while.
11: Yep.
1: Okay. How about turning it over to some of the other guys?
2: Let's get Max in because I want the counterpoint.
7: Max Lobrew.
1: Okay.
2: Yeah. And I want you to say the last name. Yeah. That's good.
1: Okay. We have number 9. Junior or senior?
12: Junior.
1: Junior. Max Pagliara?
12: Yep.
2: How did he do that time?
12: That was good.
2: Okay, perfect. Speak up now so we can hear.
12: That was perfect.
1: Okay, now it's your turn to go against your brother.
12: Okay.
1: What kind of player is your brother?
12: The best. He's more of a defensive player. I don't know. He's not really a dribbler. He just is more of a passer. Like, he'll get it and just lay it off to somebody else,
1: You guys ever square off against each other? You ever get just ticked off at each other and just yell and scream at each other on the field?
12: No, I wouldn't say yell and scream. Victor likes to scream on the field, Bill.
2: Well, we'll get to Victor in a minute.
12: But, no, not me or Jude.
1: What, the tradition of Springfield High soccer, you guys ever feel pressure that, people before us were really good. We've won state championship. Do you ever feel pressure that, man, we got to keep this going?
12: Yeah, sometimes. Every year we lose a lot of good players. So, yeah, sometimes I feel that pressure.
1: How long have you been? Have you played soccer with your brother most of the way?
12: Yes. Yeah.
1: Have you ever played?
2: He started when he was 3. Did you start?
12: We started when we were like 3. So,
1: have you ever played against them?
12: I have, and during SASA season, we at club, we were on separate teams, and we played against each other.
1: Did you go after him?
12: Of course.
2: That's good to hear, isn't it?
12: Yeah.
2: Mangrojala is with us, too, and question for you is, Are you a soccer player who plays basketball, or are you a basketball player who plays soccer?
13: I like to say I'm a basketball player who plays soccer now. Got a little better at basketball than trying to go after that after high school.
2: You may be, for your height, the best rebounder in the Central State 8. Is that a good thing?
13: Yeah,
2: I think your coach would say it's a good thing. Your teammates would. And we just love watching you hit the glass against teams that have bigger guys. But I will ask only one more basketball question before Rupert will ask all sorts of soccer questions. But this is, I think, kind of important. Kevin Cosley came in as your head coach last season, and we thought, just looking from the stands in the broadcast booth, that he, what kind of a calm demeanor, really had your team playing really well, especially the second half of the season. What do you like about Coach Cosley as your boys' basketball coach?
13: I like his – he likes to attack things at a different angle, which I like. He sees stuff that we don't. So that kind of helps me, like, see the floor more, you know, understand what's going on.
2: Well, soccer season comes first, and on that, we'll leave it at that.
1: I'm going to ask a non-soccer question. Interesting first name. Is there any kind of history to your first name, Mayango?
13: Yeah, it means gift from God, and I'm the junior for my dad.
1: What country?
13: Liberia.
1: Liberia. Okay. Is your dad right from Liberia, or?
13: Yes.
1: Okay. Did he come here to play soccer?
13: Yeah, he played for the national team.
1: Okay. He didn't go to Sangamon State or UIS, did he, and play?
13: No.
1: Okay, I thought I remember a name. What's your strength as a soccer player?
13: Definitely my ability to win head balls, anything in the air.
1: Yeah, you're are you 6'3"?
13: About 6'2", 6'3".
1: 6'2", 6'3". There aren't a lot of – Reinerberger's about that big, but there aren't a lot of guys that size to play soccer. Why?
13: They think they – because of their size, they should play football or wrestling. But, I mean, soccer just calls to me, so I play it. Runs in the family.
1: When did you start playing soccer?
13: When I was 3.
1: Have you lived in Springfield your whole life?
13: Yes.
1: Okay. And were you ever – what position do you play now, and is it the position you played most of your career?
13: Center back. Play that all my life.
1: A lot of guys play – a lot of center stuff. Do you like the way Springfield High plays soccer?
13: Yeah. When we get our heads together, our chemistry's right, we're unstoppable to beat.
1: You have a big rival. Is there one school in soccer that is your favorite rival?
13: I'd say Chatham.
1: Why?
13: They're a pretty tough team, but once we get to get our heads straight, start playing our ball, you know, we're better.
2: Isn't it fun to play the other CSA teams? Because quality soccer, boys soccer, pretty good throughout the conference.
13: Yeah, pretty good.
2: It's good.
1: You don't get a chance to play club soccer, do you?
13: No.
1: Have you ever?
13: Yes, I used to. Around like freshman year, sophomore year.
1: Okay. And how did you spend most of your summer? Were you all over the place playing basketball?
13: Basketball, good mix of basketball and soccer.
1: Oh, you did play some soccer in the
13: yes.
1: summer. Okay. All right, how about if we get Victor in here? Somebody want to, you want to give it up?
2: There goes Max.
1: Okay, Victor, you're the vocal one, huh?
2: And what's Victor's last name?
1: Victor Rosas.
14: That's right.
1: You're the vocal guy on the team?
14: I would say sort of, yeah.
1: Are you a team captain?
14: I'm not. But hopefully next year I will be.
1: Okay, you're only a junior now. Okay.
14: Yes, I am.
1: Talk to me about some of these other guys. Why do you like playing soccer with these guys?
14: Why do I like playing soccer? I played with the June and Max club. I've known him since they were little as well. I'm basically their stepbrother. I live with them. Their chemistry is really good. Mayango, I've known for a while. Kai, I used to play soccer with him. So. Like all these guys, like everyone in the soccer scene.
1: You involved in any other sports?
14: As of right now, no.
1: Never tried track?
14: I have my eighth grade year, and then I just didn't like it, so I quit.
1: Okay. The athletic atmosphere at Springfield High. You got a brand new building.
14: Yes, we do.
1: I mean, for a couple of years, you guys were kind of living out of a suitcase at school. You'd have to get bus places and all kinds of stuff. And how different you think it's going to be this year now that it's not all done, but you're pretty close.
14: Yeah, I think when it's all done, it'll all be good. We'll all settle in. It was kind of rough the start of the year because, like, it wasn't fully built. And then, like, as the school year went on, it started getting built. And then it was finished, but it wasn't always finished. So I think when we get back into school, it's going to be all finished. We're going to be all good. And we're just going to go from there.
2: There are about 500 people a day that are working on it, trying to get it done. So maybe they'll get it done within the next 3 weeks. That would be good.
14: Hopefully.
2: Okay, one final question. Turf or grass? Favorite?
14: I'd say there's, like, good sides to both. I like the feeling of, like, turf better than grass, I'd say. But I feel like very perfect grass is better than very perfect turf.
2: Okay, you played some games at Lee Field.
14: Yes.
2: You played at least a game or two at Memorial Stadium.
14: Yes.
2: You played some games on what we call the football practice field on New Street.
14: Yes.
2: Where's your favorite?
14: I'd probably say New Street because, like, I'm just so, like, used to that. And we've, like, played so many games and, like,
1: is that pretty
14: a lot
1: hard,
14: of memories.
1: Though?
2: And the turf's new. They redid the turf, didn't they?
14: They did.
2: Yeah.
14: And it's, like,
2: you've
14: so
2: got the, improved just, stands. There's a concession building. They have restrooms there, I think, now. Mm-hmm. So, nice place.
14: Yeah. The turf is just so, like, soft. Like, it's just, like, I could lay down, like, as a blanket. And I'd be
2: cool. Oh, my gosh.
14: Yeah.
1: Victor, what will a successful soccer season at Springfield High be this year, in your opinion?
14: I think our main goal is to win as many games as possible, and I think that our team is going to accomplish that goal this season.
2: Go Solons!
1: Yep. Yeah. Appreciate it, guys.
2: Thanks
1: Thank
2: for
1: you.
2: Coming in.
1: Thanks for coming in. Springfield High Boys Soccer on Media Day at Channel 1450.
2: Victor and Kai and Mango. And
1: thank you, guys.
2: Max.
14: Can we take a treat?
1: Yeah, help yourself. Help yourself.
2: And have the Rice Krispie treats.
1: How about those pink shoes Miango's got?
2: I love them. This is great.
1: Yep. Another break?
2: Time for a break.
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1: 12:39, 21 minutes until 1 o'clock. We're used to saying until 12 o'clock. Hour number four, home stretch. We're joined by a couple Glenwood football coaches. James Dombacher is the new head coach and offensive line coach, and Josh Atwood, who I watched play.
2: So did
1: at
2: we
1: Glenwood.
2: All.
1: We all watched him play.
2: I watched James play when he was in high school, too.
1: That's true at Auburn. Yeah,
2: but you know what? I got to ask James a question first off. Remember when you didn't make the trip down to Pawnee for the basketball game with Calvary like we did? You were in the studio that day. But I was setting up that day. 3:30, maybe 3 o'clock in the afternoon. I went early because I had a lot of cord to run.
1: You always go early.
2: And James walks out into the gym with all these little Munchkin kids. He teaches elementary school, so he's walking them out to get in their cars or to end the school week, end the day. And I think to myself, those kids must be in awe of this big guy, this football player, this football coach. He was the head coach at New Berlin at the time. And hours later, Glenwood announces he's their new head football coach. And I think, my God, those little kids, they're going to miss him when he's gone. But you're still at Pawnee?
23: I just recently took a job over at Glenwood.
2: So you're at Glenwood
23: now.
2: Yeah,
23: we're making,
2: I was right. My God, those kids will miss this guy.
23: Mm-hmm. Yeah, I've had a couple reach out and say they were going to miss me. And I honestly, that was probably my best year of teaching in my life over at Pawnee. That was a great school. It's very well ran. And the kids have a lot of respect for adults and authority. And they just listened. And it was awesome. I had a really fun year there teaching.
2: He's walking them out of school at the end of the week on a Friday, and you would think, oh, these kids are going to scream and run.
23: No. They're
2: very well
23: behaved. It was
2: the most orderly dismissal I have ever seen. And if you had a little kid as a parent, you'd say, my gosh, we need to get him at our house to calm these kids down. It was just great.
1: James Dombacher, you were the head coach at New Berlin, and you stepped aside last year to have that year of just teaching. Why?
23: Just had some disagreements with some things that were going on over there. Didn't like the way it was going. And, you know, when you're a coach and you spend so much time focusing on your sport, you know, there's a lot to do. And, you know, when you equivalent the pay to what you're doing, it comes down to like 20 cents an hour, right? So, and I got a family. I got two young boys and a wife. And I didn't need that headache. So I decided to step away, take a year off.
1: Did you think you'd ever coach again?
23: I had ambitions too, but like I've said, it was going to come down to the right place and the right people around me to take another head coaching job or to even apply for one. But I was good staying at Auburn for a lot longer than I was, but it just so happened a job opened up that I liked and ran with it. So,
1: what did you like about Glenwood?
23: Well, I mean, one, you got to look at the people. Like I think when last time I was in here, you talk about Caitlin Moody. You talk about Caleb Cox. I had a relationship with him beforehand whenever I was coaching football at Illinois College. Caitlin was working there, and then I played football with Caleb Cox. So I already had that relationship built up, and whenever Caitlin's the athletic director and administrator, you have someone that you know that you can trust that's going to go to bat for you on things if you need it. And then you look at the size of the school. You look at the kids that play in the program every single year. They're very dedicated to their sport, and they want to win. And you don't have to sit there and go recruit the hallways, you know, every day to get this stud athlete out that only wants to play one sport. And but everyone does stuff there, and you have that support around you to go get kids.
1: Yeah, but the big story, James, is 38 seniors graduated.
23: Yeah,
1: What are they going to do? How are they going to recover from losing 38 seniors?
23: Yeah, I mean, you got to look at the staff that stayed, right? They were part of that. They helped coach those kids to get them where they were. And at the same time, it's Glenwood that still has a lot of talent there. And, you know, it's like I said, but I think I've said this before, it's more of a reloading year than I think a rebuilding year for us. It's going to take time. They're going to have to learn. They're going to have to learn at the varsity level, right? But I think by the end of the year and we're ready for playoffs, they should be a year older than what they actually are, right, mentally. And then you got guys like Josh that have been there working and coaching these kids for a long time. They know what the standard is. So
2: I just looked down the hall, though, and I saw some of your players.
23: Yeah.
2: They're big dudes in that group. It's not like you lost all your size.
23: You've got
2: some big kids.
23: Yeah, I mean, like I said, like more reloading than rebuilding, right?
2: I think that's a good problem to have.
23: Yeah.
1: Josh Atwood, why did you stick around? The David Hay, you were on his staff. You played for Coach Hay. You played for Coach Rourke. When the coaching change came about, a lot of times guys say, I've had enough. Why'd you decide to stick around?
4: I love Glenwood football. I love Chatham. I love everything it's provided in my life, and I'm giving back to it now. That's the way I look at it. So I can't imagine doing anything else. When the change happened, which, you know, it was a big deal, obviously, when David left, but at the same time, I was like, okay, what's next for the program? So
1: I remember when you were playing. I remember you being a 5'10 post player. You had to guard the toughest guy in basketball all the time. I remember that. But I also remember some of the trials and tribulations that you had to go through as a high school kid. And Dan Rourke, I think, told a story about. Did you go to McKendree to play football? When you got the scholarship, I think it was your grandmother basically cried. Thought it was just the most amazing thing that she ever saw.
4: Yeah. So just a quick funny story. Hopefully I'm not talking too much here. But yeah. So
2: no, go ahead.
4: It was my grandma. I wasn't in the room, but I've heard the story from my grandmother and Dan. You know, it went like this. So they're in the room, and Coach Rourke was really pushing me to get everything taken care of. And then, you know, there was something left on the table that wasn't, you know. And then my grandma was like, well, what about this, that, and the other? You know, how's that going to happen? And Coach Rourke was like, if he needs a cheeseburger, that's getting paid for. You know, and then that
1: pretty good Dan Rourke.
4: Oh, well, yeah. I mean, there's so much credit to him and my development and everything that has really kind of conspired throughout my life, too, and him and David and many others.
1: Could you say football kind of saved your life?
4: I mean, I don't want to go overboard here, but just like many others, the lessons, the discipline, the attention to focus that you have to have for the game, it just filters in other parts of your life. So, yeah, I'm very thankful for that.
2: You know, and there are people that don't realize how important the job of coaching is really teaching. Mm-hmm. And not just teaching the sport that they're coaching, but teaching a lot of life lessons. You and I, Rupert, both know a lot of kids who would not be around, who would not be as successful as they turned out to be if they hadn't learned life lessons from maybe a father or a mother figure that was their coach. And you can't overstate that.
1: Without a doubt. Josh, what about your relationship with James Dombacher and what he has to offer? You guys have had a couple months to work together. Give me your impressions of James Dombacher and how he'll do. There might not be anybody left that knows Glenwood football as well as you. You've got 20-plus years in, don't you?
4: I've been around it for a long time. Uh-huh. I've been about 20, maybe just overall. But,
1: okay.
4: But you know, there's two things I always say about when people ask me about James every single time, and it's been consistent. One, he has not flinched. He hasn't flinched one time. You know, I've been in different rooms, different situations, different people, and he hasn't flinched one time. And the second, he's authentic. He is who he is, and he's not, you know, again, going back to who he's talking to, where he's at, he is who he is. And for me, that was really important because, you know, you want to follow somebody who knows who they are, who knows what they want, knows where they stand. And that's really easy to get behind.
2: Coach Dornbacher, who were your coach mentors coming along through your high school and college careers who you draw from now as a head coach at a big-time school?
23: Yeah. Obviously, I'm an Auburn graduate, so I had Dave Bates and Bill Carlicker while I was growing up. Similar, like, story with Josh, like, those were my father figures growing up. Dave, I mean, I had multiple meals over at Dave's house growing up, you know, and learning from them a lot. I mean, I talked to Bill over the weekend, and, you know, he still reaches out, and if you need anything, get a hold of me. I'll help you however I can, and Dave's always there as well. But, yeah, everything they've done in their careers and being able to watch them and then going back and coaching under both of them as well for a year at Auburn, you know, I got to see a lot, how they work, how they operate, how they handle their players. Just everything. You sit and watch and learn and you grow up under them. So I always try to bring that into whatever program or wherever I'm at. So, yeah.
2: When we think of schools around here where sometimes, and it's oftentimes in a good way, sometimes not so good, parental influence at some of our area schools can be overwhelming for coaches. Mm-hmm. We've seen coaches mm-hmm. melt at the prospect of dealing with their parents. You have a reputation at Glenwood of having a tough audience.
23: Yeah.
2: How are you handling that?
23: I think you just got to – it's just like handling a player, right? You just got to be straightforward with them. This is our program. This is the way we're going to do things. Like, if you don't like it, then, I mean, there's other options to do, right? But I think you typically see that stuff like on a losing program to where that's whenever things start getting questioned and asked, right? But as long as we stay true to ourselves and who we are in coaching, I think we all know that we do a good job, and we're just going to keep pushing forward with our agenda and our message, and hopefully that leads to wins on the field, and then no one's really complaining, right? But yes. If there's other complaints, then it is what it is. No, not everyone's going to like what you're doing or how you're doing it, and I think we just got to stay on our true path and just keep moving forward no matter what.
1: James Dornbacher, you got New Berlin into the playoffs for the first time in many, many, many mm-hmm. years when you were head coach. How satisfying was that for you?
23: Man, I wanted to do that my first year there so bad. It was that was like one of my was like my number one goal, and I always look back to our week one game against Auburn, you know, coming back playing Auburn for the first time mm-hmm. since I left, and we had the ball in the red zone I think four or five times, so we didn't score that game, and that was the game that I always look back on to get us over that hump, because we would have been 5-4 after that. But going into that second year, man, that was huge. That's all we talked about with the kids. Like, everything's got to be focused on that. And we kind of lined out the season for them, and we told them what games we think we should win and games that we were going to have a tough time winning. And we just put that out straight to them, and they bought into it. So whenever we walked on the field week one against Pleasant Plains, our kids had the mindset they were going to win that game. And I think the score of that first week replicates that. I think it was 40-something to 20-something. And that just gave us the confidence just to keep moving forward. And then we got into that rough stretch of our schedule. And we were down 14-0 against Olympia going into halftime. And the message that we brought to the boys at halftime, the whole coaching staff, was you believe in yourselves, believe in the program, believe in what we're doing, we can battle back in this thing. We took the opening kickoff back of the second half, and it was all uphill for us, or downhill, whichever way you want to go. And we just ran with it the rest of the way. I think we won that game 21-14, and that's when you saw that attitude change. Williamsville came in. We were winning 7-0 going into halftime until the matter of 8.2 seconds.
2: It was less than 10 seconds. That was
23: the most distraught I've ever been at halftime as a head coach. I've never seen a flip that big. And then we go over to Moroa and we compete, and we give them everything we have. And it's tough going over to Moroa and playing. And I'll tell you, man, we just had the kids bought into what they wanted and where they wanted to go. I think that senior group, my second year there, wanted to go to playoffs more than we did as coaches to change everything for New Berlin.
1: The difference between coaching at the 2A, 3A level in New Berlin and the 6A level at Glenwood? Football, football's football. I know that. That's coach speak. We're not. We can't do that. What's going to be? What's the difference?
23: I don't know if I can answer that yet. I haven't been there. I haven't done it. Right. Okay. Obviously, you're going to have bigger schools to go against in the playoffs. You're going to travel a little bit more, but I think Josh could probably talk about that a little more than I can with 6A, but without that cliche answer, I don't know what to give you because I haven't been there and I haven't done it yet at that level. So,
2: well, we know being in the Central State 8 is going to be something to deal with.
23: Yeah.
2: Glenwood has a tradition of being very good in the CS8. There's your goal. Keep that tradition going.
23: Yeah. Yeah. I mean, that is the goal. I mean, we're going to have some tough games in the CS8 this year, and as long as whatever the outcome is of those games, we're just going to be looking for improvement on our team, ready to go into the playoffs and compete.
1: And I would imagine that we're going to be saying after about week 4, you know, those guys that were second stringers at Glenwood last year were pretty good.
23: I think a lot of people are probably going to end up thinking that.
2: Josh, yeah. I think you can endorse that statement, right?
12: Yeah, most definitely. Yep. That's the plan.
2: Hey, we appreciate you guys coming in. Thanks for bringing the players in for the Channel 1450.com Media Day.
23: Mm-hmm. I think the biggest thing is thank you to you guys for hosting this and getting the exposure of our all the teams in the area and all the players in the area. I think it's great. I wish we would have had this around whenever I was playing, you know, and I just think it's great for the kids and the communities to be able to see what's going on over here. So, yeah, thank you guys.
2: 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Each and every game.
1: James Dombacher, Josh Ashwood would be on the sidelines. Thank you, guys, very much. We appreciate you guys coming in. You going to tell us who your quarterback's going to be?
23: Not yet. No. Okay. No. We haven't figured it out yet.
1: Okay. Okay. No. You're not keeping it a secret.
23: Yeah, just like our offense, you know. Everyone, you got that wishbone talk going on.
2: Shh,
23: so,
2: don't talk that.
1: You going to be able to stick to 2 platoon?
23: Yeah, most likely. Yeah. Okay. I mean, if you're a dude, I mean – Coach Leonard, I always heard him say one time, your dudes have to be on the field. So if we have dudes, they're going to be playing both ways. So,
2: you got dudes, play them. Yep. Go get them. Hey, thanks for coming in.
1: Yep. Appreciate it, guys. Thank you.
2: We're about out of time, Jim Rupert. 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
1: To the football coaches from Glenwood High School. Yeah, it was a very, very interesting day. 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
2: 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So you can see players up close. Football players came in with pads and helmets on. They had to take the cleats off when they came in the building. But you had soccer players in uniform. You had tennis players in uniform. You had volleyball players in uniform.
1: With their new uniforms, with the sleeves.
2: They weren't dressed for us. Nope. They were dressed for video, and there'll be a lot of video. And Darren was here today, and he'll have a lot of interviews with a lot of players on the Morning Huddle show on Sports Radio in the weeks ahead. Yeah. So tune in.
1: On his 3 days of Morning Huddle this week when he takes another stinking sabbatical.
2: Just to preview, on Monday – the focus will be on Sacred Heart Griffin football on Tuesday.
1: B&B Electric will be the host.
2: At B&B Electric. On Tuesday, the focus will be on Glenwood football. That'll be at Scoop du Jour in Chatham, Darren's show. And on Wednesday, the Rochester Rockets will be featured at S&K. I'm not sure I got the days all the way
1: got
2: correctly,
1: it right.
2: But
1: yep, I think
2: those are the days
1: right,
2: ahead on the morning
1: the
2: show.
1: The right order, Wednesday, Rochester High School. And why did we pick them? Because those are the three schools that we broadcast all of their games.
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1: Yeah,
2: soccer, volleyball.
1: We got a couple of kids from a couple of kids that we talked to today. We got
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2: Got a lot of good info on cross country.
1: Yep, we did.
2: There's Cubs baseball at 6:15, Wrigley Field. Yankees Cubs. Before that, the White Sox pregame show 2:30, 3:10 start. That's the White Sox at Tampa Bay.
1: 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Hope you enjoyed it. We did. John Price steered the ship for all 4 hours. Good for him. Tim Schweitzer, Jim Rupert, thanks to everybody for listening.
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0: energy infrastructure, possibly as soon as... It's unclear whether Hamas and Israel are on board. An emotional message from Savannah Guthrie this morning saying that her family's hearts are in ruins over her mother's kidnapping. It comes a day after authorities released a pair of ransom notes to the public. Here's ABC's Alex Stone.
1: The second note came in on February 6th saying, "We did not fully grasp the seriousness of her physical condition. We never intended to hurt her. That was not our intention. She perished shortly after she was taken. We believe it was heart-related. She is buried in nature now. Nothing you could have done could have changed the outcome. We want your family to know this and hope you can all find peace. We are truly sorry."
0: And nearly 60 million Americans are under heat advisories this weekend. This is ABC News.
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13: Ay, ay, los pongo a bailar la pelúa. 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

0: happening. Not today is not. You know what I mean? So, he's in that with a great, dance partner as far as Gunther, but Gunther knows exactly what this thing is all about. You know, if Nick Aldis cannot pull his weight, he will definitely get beat on and shut down, and that match could go home a lot earlier than people are anticipating. So my thing is, I'm not going to sit here. I got to see it. I'm going to be pulling for Nick Aldis to be able to go out there and wield his body to do something that, you know, when I talk about these guys and, you know, coming back after layoffs and stuff and then stepping back into that ring, it's different, man. It's totally different. You think I can go out there and do a spin-a-rooney right now?
1: Not without a day's advance notice.
0: Go out there and do a leapfrog and touch the toes, right? And you think I can do that?
1: No.
0: I can't do that. You know what I mean? So, and all the, you know, and the thing is, these guys, they go in the gym, they're working out in the gym. They say, man, I'm going to be ready to go out there. You know what? Let's get off of that, man. We got more matches.
1: We got more. Let's talk about the Women's World Championship. Io Sky, who is the queen of the ring, and she's going up against Little Miss Trouble, Liv Morgan. You know, Liv, we've talked about it, I think, for the last several months, generational run of her career these last couple of years. And I think Io's been right there with her. Io's somebody who has won the fans over with her in-ring work. It's so smooth, it's so flawless, it's effortless at times. What do you think of these two women battling for the world's championship?
0: I think it's a great matchup. It's really a great matchup. Just because, I mean, you know how I felt about Liv Morgan, you know, some years back. I didn't think she was going to be the chosen one. I didn't think she was going to be the one that was going to rise to the occasion and go out there and become a top-notch worker. I didn't see that. But, man, she put in so much work to be looked at the way she's looked at today, and she's champion. She's championship material. And Io Sky, I'm gonna tell you, second to none. She is truly perhaps the best female wrestler in the world right now today. Truly, no doubt.
1: What makes her so good?
0: Just because, you know, she's from Japan, but she speaks the universal language.
1: Yeah,
0: and she speaks it so well. You know what I mean? And no matter what country you're from, you're going to understand what Io Sky does in the middle of that ring. She translates so well, from that perspective. And that's all it is. When you're a great worker, it's hard. It's really, really hard not to see it. And that's what Io Sky brings to the table. No matter who you are, If you got the pen or the pencil in your hand, you're going to want to book Io Sky at the top of the card. That's just the way it is.
1: And to me, I think from a stylistic perspective, they match up interestingly, right? Because they're not the same worker at all, the two of them. No. Not in any shape, form, or shape, matter, form, anything you want to say. They aren't the same. And I think it's that quintessential styles makes fights between these two.
0: I think so, too. Of course, the matchup, you know, the size, you know, definitely comes into play. And you know what they say about that. Styles make fights. You know, that's what's great about this. Two different styles, but still both highly intelligent, high IQ as far as going out there and giving the fans exactly what they want to see. And that, you know, that's the biggest party of the summer, man. That's what they want to get. They want to get some SummerSlam doses, man. They want to feel the vibe more than anything, man. And that's what it's all about, man. It's here in the Hall of Fame Countdown on ESPN Radio, ESPN App, and Sirius XM Channel 80. You know how I say it, man. Say it with me. Oh, yeah.
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1: And we are rocking with the best right now. Our guest on the line, the Heartbreak Kid Shawn Michaels, talking about all his big SummerSlam moments. Let's get right back into that conversation.
0: 1995, Shawn Michaels versus Razor Ramon, ladder match. You had to have been hitting your stride by that point.
2: Sure. Yeah. Well, yeah. And that's another one, you know, but you're out there with your buddy, you know what I mean? Scott and I, at that point, booked, my goodness, he and I had worked every night with each other, man. It felt like 2 years straight. I mean, it was every night, you know, we're riding together. We knew each other like the back of our hands. And yes. And by that time, now you know, you're comfortable. The only tough thing about that match was, one, you're following the WrestleMania match.
3: Right.
2: And strangely enough, in that one, we were kind of given this, you know, again, one of those edicts that you get for whatever reason. They didn't want us using the ladder as an offensive weapon. You know, we had a deal. They didn't want us outright hitting each other. So it had to be more happenstance. You know what I mean? You're turning and you hit the guy with the ladder. And so, you know, there was a challenge to that one, you know, not just following the first one. You have to make it different, but then you also can't kind of go hog wild. So you can't really step up the violence aspect of it, because they wanted to, you know, kind of taper that back a little bit. So that was the challenge for us in that one, to be perfectly honest.
3: I guess, Shawn, when you think of SummerSlam and you hear those words, we've gone through some of your early matches, but what's the one that pops out to you? Is it the one with Razor? Is it the one with Hogan? Your comeback with Hunter? What is the one that pops out to you?
2: Yeah, look, I will say the one that's probably, you know, nearest and dearest to my heart probably is the return with Hunter in 2002. Just because, you know, it's coming back from a time you didn't think was ever going to happen. And then to do it, you're out there with your buddy. So when you talk about all the real life personal emotions that are in that one, that made it truly special. And by that time, you know, you're coming back from something that nobody thought you'd come back from. You clearly know who you are. You know what I mean? So, you know, one of those things where everything comes together in a real perfect storm standpoint. That would probably be the one. But I'm very proud of the ladder match, because again, what Scott and I did, because, I thought we did follow it. You know what I mean? I thought it was different than the first one, because it had to be, but I still thought it was unique. And when it comes to SummerSlam in general, you think about, you know, that time back then, that's when mostly we were just doing the big five, man. And so you knew that, you know, every one of them was kind of special in their own right. You know, we weren't having them every couple of weeks. And SummerSlam was obviously the number two, really close behind that WrestleMania. So those were the two that you really wanted to make sure you were a part of, because, you know, they were, you know, very big kind of points in the WWE brand in general.
0: I know you got to get out of here now. I know you're busy, you know, taking care of business down in Minnesota. But my last SummerSlam question, before I get you out of here, versus you and Hogan, that I always tell my students, your losses have to be better than your wins. And it seems like in that match, you were so over the top. I don't know if you just went into that match and say, I'm just going to have some fun tonight, get this guy over, and let me get the hell up out of here. What was the origin of Shawn Michaels versus Hogan?
2: Yeah, well, look, that one, again, and it doesn't matter what I say at this point, the narrative is out there. You know what I mean? There was absolutely no intent. It was me. That's the way I sold earlier on in my career. Again, you watch a match that Hennig had with him, and it's damn near the exact same match. We bumped all over the place. There were only a couple that I look at that I go like, okay, that was a little too much. But it really was me just trying to just, you know, fly and flip around like I did when I was a heel. And then somebody attaches the narrative to it that I was upset and overselling on purpose. Anybody will tell you that that's the way I sold as a heel all the time. But I'll be honest. When we had it in that moment, nobody thought anything of it. People thought they enjoyed the, I don't know. I was going out there. You hear a book when we say it, every Tuesday, come out there and take an entertaining ass kicking. You know what I mean? And that's honestly all I was trying to do. And then it's built up into this thing that's so much more than it ever actually was. But there's nothing you can do about that. Once again, it's like those stories that are out there that live a life of their own. And you go like, okay, if that's, I don't know what to tell you. If that's the story you guys are going with, I'm not going to fight it, but that wasn't the intention. I took entertaining ass kickings as a heel all the time. And I enjoyed the hell out of myself doing that thing, to be perfectly honest. It was great flip-flopping and flying all over the place.
0: I thought it was great, actually, man. That's Shawn Michaels SummerSlam stories, y'all. Here's that. The Hall of Fame countdown to the SummerSlam. I want to thank you for stepping inside the Hall of Fame, giving us a little bit of time, bro. Appreciate you.
2: Yeah, thanks, you Shawn. Got it, Book. Thank you, man. See you Tuesday.
3: It's still so crazy, Book, to hear all those stories from Shawn Michaels. I'm so happy that he told that story about SummerSlam 2005, because I've always heard the opposite, and that he was upset with Hogan and they went out there and, he bumped around for him in a funny way, kind of to parry him. But there you go. You hear for the man himself. The man himself, Shawn Michaels, says not the case at all. Man, the biggest party of the summer is just hours away from kicking off, and you can get that coverage again on ESPN. You can hear my man Booker T on ESPN radio right now, but you'll hear him later on WWE radio calling all the action. So guess what I'm going to be tuned into, BT? That's what I'm going to be tuned into, because I don't want to miss out. I do not want to get shut out of that. And you know what? We also want you to know, here on ESPN radio, this Monday, we have some big news from ESPN Radio, because beginning Monday, our lineup is getting even bigger. After starting your day with Unsportsmanlike, Mike Golic and Mike Golic Jr. return to ESPN Radio with the Golics at 10 a.m. Eastern. Then after the Rich Eisen Show, it's Matt Jones and Myron Metcalf with Matt and Myron from 3 to 5 Eastern, followed by Freddie and Harry, Amber and Ian, and Game Night. It's a bigger lineup with more great voices, and it all starts Monday on ESPN Radio, the ESPN app, and Sirius XM Channel 80. But it is time, BT. It is time to get it started with the biggest party of the summer, and I am going to kick back. I'm going to relax. I'm going to get ready to watch Brock Lesnar versus Oba Femi in a Hell in a Cell. Cody Rhodes takes on CM Punk for the WWE Championship. Liv Morgan defends against Io Sky for the Women's World Championship. Plus, the Bellas are back in the building, baby. You're going to see Nikki, Brie Bella, and Paige taking on your girls, Fatal Influence, who is making their name known on WWE SmackDown. But that's where it goes, Book. That's where it is. That's where it's got to be. SummerSlam, the biggest party of the summer. Again, I cannot wait for it to begin.
0: Yeah, man, it's been such a ride today, man. I want to thank everybody for stepping inside the Hall of Fame countdown to SummerSlam. Hey, my thank Bradley. I appreciate you all the time. Hey, guys, are you ready? Are you ready? Are you ready? Here we go. Oh, yeah.
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15: ABC News, I'm Mike Dubusky. Still more questions than answers about that peace deal President Trump announced this week, which would include Hamas disarming and Israel drawing down its attacks. ABC's Mary Bruce questioned the president at Camp David.
16: Do you have assurances from Israel that they are on board with this deal? And what comes first? Does Israel pull back and then Hamas disarms, or does Hamas need to disarm and then Israel leaves
17: Gaza? So we do have an understanding with Israel. Israel is very happy about it. Now, will it go through its ups and downs? It's a very complex situation over there.
15: It comes as two U.S. officials tell ABC News the president is weighing a renewed round of strikes on Iranian energy infrastructure this weekend. President Trump also says he 100% disagrees with U.S. Attorney Jeanine Pirro's decision yesterday to throw out the reflecting pool vandalism case. And tens of thousands of migrants have returned to Morocco after rushing the border of a Spanish territory in northern Africa. This is ABC News.
18: Here's your Storm Team 20 forecast. Storms likely this afternoon, otherwise overcast skies. High temperatures reach up to 74. North winds 8 to 15 miles per hour. Storms likely tonight, lows around 67, cloudy skies. Cloudy skies with a few peaks of sun. Tomorrow, highs level off around 79. I'm meteorologist Jennifer Wojcicki on Sports Radio 92.3 FM and 1450 AM. 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

0: enough to mend the fences between Max Crosby and the Las Vegas Raiders. Ryan McFadden does a great job covering the aforementioned Raiders for ESPN's NFL Nation. Thanks so much for taking the time to join us here on Game Day.
1: Thanks so much for having me.
0: Thank you, Ryan, and thank you, gods above, that Max Crosby, just like Patrick Mahomes, Kyle, one of the most electric players to watch on either side of the ball, working around like he no injury, no knee issues after everything we saw last year towards the tail end of the 2025 campaign. That's exciting and certainly a development for a team that, well, yes, maybe not a Super Bowl contender in year one or under Clint Kubiak, but it's so young, as you alluded to, it needs that veteran presence. And Max Crosby, by all accounts, could give it to them early and often.
2: There's nothing bad about having Max Crosby on your football team.
0: No.
2: I think you and I would both agree with that, right?
0: A healthy one, a healthy Max Crosby.
2: Correct. Now, in terms of, like, the salary cap and long-term planning, I threw the front office a curveball, you know, that part, because they had already started handing out big contracts when this thing fell through. So, you know, that does present some challenges for John Spytek and company moving forward. But if he is healthy and able to go, that certainly changes what that defense is able to accomplish. I'm curious. What did you think of Mendoza coming out of Indiana as the number one overall pick? Obviously, the run to the national championship was great, but as the number one overall pick in the NFL draft, how did you feel about him?
0: Moxie, maybe not the most God-given talents of any quarterback we've seen go number one overall of late. But at the same time, the moxie and the will to win is up there with any quarterback that we've seen. And you couple that with above average physical talent, and if he is placed in the right ecosystem, I believe he'll have success. The big one for me, Kyle, was just this idea of going back and watching the tape of Fernando Mendoza at Cal and seeing that how often he was sacked. I don't actually have the number right in front of me, but I believe it was 38 times his final season back
2: Sounds
0: in 2023.
2: Right.
0: And so when you're, or 2024, excuse me. So he was sacked 38 times and he still got back up, still put up numbers that, with the exception of Aaron Rodgers, in the grand scheme of Cal football, among some of the best numbers that they have seen out there on the West Coast, and then was able to parlay that into the season at Indiana that he had. If a player is able to overcome that sort of adversity, I believe they're built for success in the NFL. I would say the same about Jaden Daniels and the struggles along the offensive line, both at LSU and Arizona State, and how that prepared him for the next level as well.
2: Yeah, by the way, if this was Price is Right, you probably would have won. You weren't quite there. It was 41 times in 2024. So you were close, really close. But it also further underscores your point that you were making. So well done. I just think, you know, he's a good fit. And how many times over the years do, you know, folks like you and I talk about fit for a quarterback in particular, head coach, offensive system, right city, all of it. And I don't know that we can look at Fernando Mendoza as wholesome as he is and say that Sin City was the best fit. But, you know, playing for Clint Kubiak in that offense, I think really fits Mendoza's cerebral, you know, approach to the game, the pre-snap diagnosis, the accuracy within that system. They have the benefit of bringing him along slowly, although I have some concerns, having seen Kirk Cousins here in the NFC South the last couple of years, about how long he holds up. But I do think long-term Mendoza landed in a beautiful spot for him with Clint Kubiak.
0: And I'm sure he would tell you that Henderson, Nevada is beautiful as a suburban landing spot for families. It's very family-friendly. He's excited to have the rest of the Mendoza family come visit him. I digress. You know Fernando. He'll cut a promo for anyone. Coming up, one last shot. This is Game Day on ESPN Radio.
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0: division champions, the Buffalo Bills, who were forced to go on the road in the opening round of the postseason. Where do you figure? I'm going to call it a two-horse race. I hope I don't live to regret that, although it certainly would be a story if Jeff Hafley in his first year leads the Dolphins to something and, you know, Aaron Glenn and the Jets do anything of merit. But with that said, where do you see this two-horse race in that division playing out?
1: I think New England. I do. Now, I still think Buffalo makes the playoffs, but I think New England still wins this division. Joe Brady's a first-year head coach, and he does have a lot of continuity, having been the OC there already, and he knows the squad. He knows kind of what it's like to go to work every day. Now he's going to a new building across the street, but, you know, things are new in that sense. And so, you know, will they be as good defensively as they need to be to win this division? I think they have a chance, but, you know, I'm going to side with Mike Vrabel, the experienced veteran head coach who's now got the quarterback. They've got the culture in place. You know, they've added pieces at positions of premium value. So I do think they both ultimately make the playoffs in the AFC, but I'll take New England to win the division.
0: I'm very interested to see that defense in particular, because not that it was held together with string and some gum and some thumbtacks here and there, Kyle, but it is a defense that did see several players leave in free agency. The idea of the pass rush was a question mark from the moment that once upon a time Christian Barmore experiencing those blood clots, and therefore he was held out for an extended period of time 2 years ago. I am interested to see, knowing, of course, Mike Vrabel back home in New England, a defensive stalwart for Bill Belichick all those years, how this defense evolved under his tutelage. But to your point, in terms of being a CEO, look, the puppies at the press conference aside, I don't know if there is a better CEO. And look, I mean, covering the AFC South for the last 8-9 years, I can tell you this, like, I was there the day, so it would have been 3 days before the Titans fired Mike Vrabel, but it was with all the national media in town for that Jaguars-Titans season finale, and it was with all the rumors swirling. And they went out and they beat the Jaguars and kept them from going to the postseason. And people were near tears talking about what Mike Vrabel meant to that ecosystem and meant to that city of Nashville. So that I'm never going to question. But I am curious in terms of the Johnnies and Joes, the X's and O's, how New England builds upon a Super Bowl run in 2025. Coming up, it's time for our NFL Rank'em series. Kyle is going to rank, speaking of, his top five Super Bowl contenders on game day on ESPN Radio.
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0: injury is obviously concerning, but they have a chance to be, I think, one of the better units in the league. You mentioned it. Igbuka is a young star. They love what they see in him. Chris Godwin got himself a nice fat extension last year, and so he's pretty well entrenched there. Still a very good player. And Bucky Irving's a stud. They also are really excited about Ted Hurst, their wide receiver draft pick from this past spring. So I think if you've got a healthy, really motivated Baker Mayfield with an offensive line that stays together a hell of a lot more than they did last year, they can be a problem offensively.
1: But if you took Baker Mayfield out, could any quarterback navigate that offense?
0: A lot could. Yeah, I think a lot of guys could. The problem, as you know, is how many guys are out there available right now to come in there and run this offense? Not many.
1: Joe Flacco, which is very sad. He's always the answer, and he's not even the answer this go-around.
0: Correct. So there's no one available to you right now. Like, if this rift with Baker is that bad, and we know earlier this week Baker let his feelings be known, the Glazer family via Adam Schefter let their feelings be known the next day, I don't think anybody's been anywhere close to out of line here, but how hurt are the feelings? Is this something they're going to get past quickly, or is there real beef, real tension with the potential for someone to do something kind of crazy here? Maybe, maybe not, but there's not a better option to turn to right now.
1: The X factor in all of this, their new offensive coordinator, Zach Robinson, who was a part of that Rams staff back in 2022, where Baker Mayfield had to learn how to play quarterback for Sean McVay on 48 hours notice. Liam Cohen, his former OC with the Tampa Bay Buccaneers, and Zach Robinson were among those tasked with giving Baker a crash course. How will he fare with Zach Robinson after having a career year 2 years ago with Liam Cohen?
0: It's a great question, because that's not a hire that people were lauding when they made
1: it. Well, because he just, you know, was coaching the Atlanta Falcons.
0: Exactly.
1: But to the same point of anyone could quarterback the Tampa Bay Buccaneers, I don't know if anyone could be the OC for last year's Atlanta Falcons.
0: Right. So the Zach Robinson hire to a lot of people was underwhelming, especially, you know, on paper kind of disappointing. But yes, to your point, they haven't exactly had a stable quarterback situation in Atlanta. Baker's got familiarity with him. As you know, as well as anybody, it's just been one OC after the other in Tampa for him. So he wants somebody he knows for a very important season. And we'll see if Zach Robinson's the guy. But I do think they have enough offensively that if Baker stays healthy, they could be a problem.
1: Four coordinators in 4 years for the Tampa Bay Buccaneers. 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Coming up, is this team a quarterback away? 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

0: deal. They Knicks do a deal, and we get Darren Williams, and then so you know, like that took like 5 years off my life, just the Carmelo stuff. And then so I know I'm gonna big time everyone when I say this. So 6 months later, we got invited to the Chris Humphreys Kim Kardashian wedding.
1: Oh, right.
0: In Santa Barbara, like the house was like next to Oprah's. I don't know who might have been the head of Google. I don't know whose house it was. It was somebody's house. So we go to the wedding and I decided to wear a white tuxedo. white jacket, black pants. So I wanted, you know, stand out. And we walk in there and goddamn it, Carmelo had a white jacket on. And I said it to him, I said, you made my life miserable for the last 5 months and you got to wear the same damn thing I have on right now.
2: And, he wore it better, Bobby. I'm sure he wore it better.
0: He wore it better.
3: You mogged him, Bobby, as the kids.
0: Yeah. But the wedding was one of the great events I've been to in my lifetime.
2: I'll bet.
3: How was the marriage?
0: Sure. Well, the funny thing is that I basically lived by like the unwritten rules where like I didn't get him a wedding gift because I knew they'd probably get divorced in like 3 months, you know?
2: Oh my God.
0: Not like the kind of like, if you don't give him that, you don't have to give him anything.
2: I think it's a year.
3: Chris Humphreys.
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2: If you're in the area of In-N-Out, have report of a possible active shooter.
1: That audio from Broadcastify, the FBI says it's aware of the incident, sending agents to assist. Idaho's Attorney General saying responders are searching for the suspect near In-N-Out. Authorities in Russia say that Russia launched a deadly missile attack on Kyiv. The mayor of Kyiv says at least 9 people were killed and 30 injured, including 4 children. Now, meanwhile, an explosion in central Moscow today has left at least 3 people dead, 21 others injured, according to Russian officials. U.S. Attorney Jeanine Pirro dropping the vandalism charges against former Olympian David Hearn, one of the people originally accused by the federal government of vandalizing the Lincoln Memorial reflecting pool. Pirro is now blaming the damage on the contractor. President Trump, meanwhile, doubling down and saying that he disagrees with Pirro 100%, says it's vandalism. This is ABC News.
3: Here's your Storm Team 20 forecast. Chance of thunderstorms tonight. Otherwise, cloudy skies expected. Lows dip down to about 67. Northerly winds 10 to 20 miles per hour. Mainly cloudy skies expected tomorrow, 81. Mainly clear tomorrow night, 63. Dry with seasonal temps Monday and Tuesday and highs in the mid-80s. I'm meteorologist Laura Lockwood on Sports Radio 92.3 FM and 1450 AM. Right now, it's 71 degrees.
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